0: some effort, and with doors open, people can achieve something. So everything Trump really has built his life around as a businessman and then as a political figure, Obama has proven to be wrong.
1: Thoughts on the image President Trump posted over the weekend of him and former President Barack Obama. But first, here's BIN News Now.
2: Black Chicago Mayor Brandon Johnson is introducing the Protecting Renters Ordinance to expand protections for local tenants.
3: Housing is a human right. It cannot just be a rallying cry.
2: The measure would ban hidden junk fees, create just cause eviction protections, and establish a unified policy framework to improve enforcement, data collection, and legal access for renters. Maryland's Black Governor Wes Moore is praising the Supreme Court's decision rejecting President Trump's effort to end birthright citizenship. Moore says the ruling protects the constitutional guarantee that children born in the U.S. are American citizens, calling it a relief for immigrant communities across Maryland. And 50 Cent is scheduled to perform at Donald Trump Jr.'s Members Only Club Executive Branch ahead of America's 250th anniversary celebrations. The rapper will take the stage July 3rd at the exclusive Washington, D.C. venue. The Daily Beast reports the booking follows similar appearances by Busta Rhymes, Ja Rule, and Timbaland. I'm Amber Payton with BIN News Now. Back to you, Andrea.
1: Thank you, Amber. All-time black tennis great Serena Williams' comeback is not going quite as well as she may have hoped. Today in the first round of the women's singles tournament at Wimbledon, the tennis star lost in straight sets to 20-year-old Maya Joint from Australia. Serena will next play in the women's doubles tournament alongside her sister Venus on Thursday. Williams' return to the court came after a nearly four-year break from competitive singles play. She has won 23 Grand Slam championships, and many hoped her return would have brought her closer to winning her 24th. Congressman Glenn Ivey out of Maryland is downplaying the threat of Democratic Socialists overtaking the Democratic Party. When speaking with News Nation Live yesterday, Ivey, who is black, said he believes concerns about the more progressive segment of the party are frankly overblown. BIN spoke with Ivey last week at the grand opening of the Obama Presidential Center in Chicago. He lifted the Obama administration as an example of where he would like to see the country return.
4: The Obama era really was about an effort to try and reunify the country and rise above the divisions that drove us apart. Unfortunately, the forces that are divisive led to Trump. We got to defeat Trumpism for sure. But then I think we got to find a way to come back together. And I think the Obama administration and legacy is a call to that kind of action.
1: Concerns about Democratic Socialists rising in popularity surfaced after the New York primary, where two Democratic Socialists and one Progressive Democrat won their races against more traditional party members. Political observers are keeping an eye on today's primary in Colorado, where Progressive and Democratic Socialists are hoping to continue their winning streak. Meanwhile, Los Angeles Mayor Karen Bass, who is black, is also facing a Democratic Socialist in the mayoral runoff election there in November. Well, you may have seen the image President Trump posted over the weekend of younger versions of himself and former President Barack Obama side by side. Here's what Reverend Al Sharpton said about the post when appearing on MS Now yesterday.
0: My thoughts are that President Trump cannot get over the fact that he had to succeed a man that clearly had more ability, background, a sense of presidential behavior, and could handle pressure in a calm way that he can't, and was better educated, better background in terms of he coming from nothing and achieving something, and he's black.
1: The post came a few days after Mr. Obama talked about the president being obsessed with him. This is BIN News This Hour. Be sure to follow us wherever you get your podcast. I'm Andrea Coleman on the Black Information Network, home of Black News First.
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7: Welcome to the journey around America, where we visit iconic locations connected to black history. 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
8: Osiris, let me get the mices. 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
9: I'm Mike Stevens on your home for Black News First, the Black Information Network.
10: A mess. A complete mess.
9: That Black Atlanta mother is trying to get her life back together after the Social Security Administration mistakenly declared her dead. That caused her bank account to be frozen and benefits, like for disability that she was getting, and for food, all of which she depends on, stopped. Adrienne Wells Chapman has spent months trying to reestablish her benefits after the government error.
10: It caused so much chaos that, you know, that one little stroke of a key, all the damage that it can cause.
9: Without her government benefits, she tells Atlanta News First Television, she can't get life-saving medications and treatments for the several serious ailments she has, or food assistance for she and her son. She's calling for the Social Security Administration to fix up what they messed up. Instead, she says they're leaving it on her to get her benefits and bank accounts back in order all by herself.
10: You can't declare somebody deceased just at a drop of a dime. Now you're putting the stress on me to try and figure out who's pulled my social, who's done this, and who do I need to give this piece of paper to.
9: Adrienne Wells Chapman does have a GoFundMe account set up to help pay her bills. In other news, black teenagers testified at a Chicago City Council meeting. The topic, teen takeovers. Correspondent Perry Williams has more.
11: They took all the free spaces from us, and they expect us not to go to the beach or go downtown. But there's nowhere for us to connect or meet new people.
12: The hearing was led by Alderman Jesse Fuentes. She says this is the first of many conversations that could help create legislation and funding for after-hours spaces.
9: And a similar sentiment in suburban Atlanta counties. Finding something for teenagers to do could keep them out of trouble, some say. This after three were recently arrested for a string of break-ins. 14 businesses were targeted last week, and at least half a dozen more were vandalized this week. One black business owner spoke to Atlanta News First Television after hearing they were eventually caught in the act.
13: We need more activities for the kids can get into. And maybe we can get them from the street. Maybe. With prayer.
9: But police in many largely black cities like Atlanta, Chicago, and Detroit say parents have to take a bigger role in keeping their kids in check before they get into trouble. And the black Chicago neighborhood, which is in a food desert, is looking forward to a new supermarket opening up next year. A nonprofit agency, which is getting money from the city, is bringing in Living Fresh Market, believed to be the largest black-owned supermarket in the country. The plan is for it to open Easter Sunday next year, what some might call a resurrection for the neighborhood. I'm Mike Stevens on your home for Black News First, the Black Information Network.
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14: This is Layla Ali, undefeated world champion Hall of Fame boxer, wellness advocate, and CEO of Layla Ali Lifestyle. My father, Muhammad Ali, was more than a champion in the ring. He was a global voice for courage, conviction, faith, and justice. The Muhammad Ali Center celebrates his life, his principles, and his willingness to stand for something bigger than himself, reminding us of the power of purpose. To

0: 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I'm Layla Ali, and my history lives here.
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4: I'm Mike Stevens on your home for Black News First, the Black Information Network. We've often said the Black community is not a monolith. We often do vote in similar ways, but not always. One issue that keeps popping up is different views on Israel and Palestinians. With many younger African Americans leaning more on the side of supporting the Palestinians and older Blacks being more supportive of Israel. And then some have strong feelings about both. Black Maryland Governor Wes Moore this week shared where he stands in terms of hate against either group.
5: I can tell you in our state, I've been very clear that hate will find no oxygen. We have now invested over $10 million into hardening homes of worship, that we have been very clear that anti-Semitic, anti-Muslim hate rhetoric will not only be not tolerated, but we've actually increased penalties for it. I've had a chance to pray with families in my office, both who lost loved ones and had loved ones kidnapped on October 7th, and I've had the chance to pray with Palestinian students inside of my office. I think we all have a moral obligation to snuff this out wherever we see it. We have a moral obligation to make sure that it does not taint our politics. And we have a moral obligation to make sure that our people are safe in their own communities, in their own homes, in their own skin, and also in their homes of worship.
4: That is Black Maryland Governor Wes Moore speaking on CNN. Black New Jersey Congresswoman LaMonica McIver wants a federal judge to dismiss a well-publicized ICE case against her. The Democrat was arrested outside an ICE detention center in Newark. During protests, she and the Black mayor of Newark, Ross Baraka, and others were involved in. The Department of Justice alleges the Black congresswoman interfered with federal officers, something she denies. Houston, Texas police officers responded to a hostage situation at a hotel on the southeast side where a Black woman reported being held against her will by her boyfriend. The incident escalated, leading to a SWAT response and the deployment of flashbang devices to distract the suspect. This Black witness was at the hotel when it happened.
6: I was just intending to come here and pick up someone and keep going, but after that happened, they rushed them out of their rooms real fast.
4: The woman was safely rescued, the suspect arrested. And the fourth annual Small Business Expo has been taking place in Memphis. The program has invested $9 million into businesses and created more than 600 jobs over the years. Black organizer Joanne Massey says being able to help other entrepreneurs only makes sense.
7: I have a huge passion for small businesses, and so does, you know, other leaders in our community. So the best part about this is being able to give a platform to those businesses that sometimes people don't hear about and their impact and contribution to economic development.
4: Many communities around the country have events like this that help small Black businesses grow. I'm Mike Stevens on your home for Black News First, the Black Information Network.
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3: 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You know, you'd hear Madonna, Prince, Michael, Whitney Houston, Stevie Wonder, Genesis, Peter Gabriel. You'd hear those records and they just felt good to you. Or like, I'll never forget, like, Queen's Another One Bites the Dust used to play on the black stations, as well as the pop stations and the rock stations. So to me, that's just like when music was just so good that, like, it just broke down partitions. And I think that it's starting to do that again. And I love and commend pop music for that. It's just good to see that, like, good music is now floating to the top of, like, the charts. And that's the way it's always supposed to be. And I'm just glad that pop music is back there, you know?
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7: The opinions, beliefs, and viewpoints expressed in this commentary are those of the author and do not necessarily represent those of BIN and its founding partners and employees.
8: I'm James T. Harris, and I have something to say. One of the questions nobody in politics seems willing to answer is a simple one. What exactly is the value of diversity? No, seriously, explain it. We're constantly told diversity is our strength. We're told it must be protected. We're told communities, schools, businesses, and even entire countries should reorganize themselves around it. Fine. But if it's so valuable, why can't anyone explain the value in plain English? Instead, the conversation usually turns into guilt. If you ask questions, you're accused of intolerance. If you point out problems, you're told you're attacking an entire group of people. If a policy isn't working, you're expected to ignore the evidence and repeat the slogan. That's not persuasion. That's intimidation. The real issue isn't diversity. The real issue is whether leaders are willing to be honest about the costs and consequences of their decisions. If a government brings in people faster than communities can absorb them, that's a policy problem. If crime rises and officials refuse to discuss who is committing it and why, that's a leadership problem. If citizens feel less safe but are told to keep quiet because the facts might be politically inconvenient, that's a trust problem. And here's what drives people crazy. Every problem gets redefined so nobody can solve it. A cultural problem becomes an economic problem. A crime problem becomes a mental health problem. A failed policy becomes a communications problem. Anything except admitting that maybe the people in charge made a mistake. The public isn't asking for perfection. They're asking for honesty. If diversity is so valuable, explain the benefits and be honest about the challenges. If immigration is necessary, explain the limits and enforce the rules. If public safety matters, stop treating facts like hate speech, because citizens shouldn't be expected to sacrifice safety, stability, or common sense simply because a politician believes a slogan is more important than reality. I'm James T. Harris for the Black Information Network.
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9: It's trending this hour. The Strait of Hormuz is seeing shipping traffic start to rebound after an exchange of strikes between the U.S. and Iran. First Lady Melania Trump supports the Supreme Court's decision allowing states to ban transgender athletes from female sports programs. In a post, she also emphasized her support for the LGBTQ community. And a major dome of heat is expanding and impacting millions this week in the eastern half of the U.S. It's forecast to last well into the July 4th weekend. I'm Amber Payton, and that's what's trending.
6: 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Here's Morgan Wood.
10: A former Howard University track star.

0: opening up about choosing her mental health over a dream career. Darcy Khan, who competed in WWE's developmental system under the ring name Mason Holiday, announced that she has left the company after struggling with severe depression and anxiety. Khan says she realized professional wrestling no longer aligned with her purpose and decided to step away. Before joining WWE through its Next in Line program, Khan was a standout hurdler at Howard University, winning 3 MEAC titles, capturing a Penn Relays championship, and graduating as the university's 2024 valedictorian with a degree in studio art. She says her next chapter will focus on art, creativity, and protecting her mental health. With the latest in HBCU news, I'm Morgan Wood on the Black Information Network. 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
3: Walter Anderson was a pianist, professor, composer, and the first African-American man to become head of the music department at Antioch College in 1946. This made him the first Black man to chair a department outside of the nation's historically Black colleges. The Zanesville, Ohio native attended Oberlin College and studied music at the Berkshire Music Center and Cleveland Institute of Music in his youth. Anderson was a pioneer in the academic world, and in 1968, he was appointed director of music programs at the National Endowment for the Arts. At the NEA, he developed grant guidelines that garnered private sector support for the arts. And in 1979, he was awarded the Special Citation for Distinguished Service to the Arts. Walter Anderson passed away in November of 2003, but his legacy continues to live on through numerous accolades and his variations in orchestration. And that's a fact. I'm Wesson Tishome for the Black Information Network.
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0: Friends, family, and some of music's biggest stars gathered to say their final goodbyes to legendary music executive Clive Davis. Kenny G opened the memorial service at Manhattan Central Synagogue with a saxophone performance before tributes from Davis's oldest son, Fred, Dionne Warwick, Bruce Springsteen, and Barry Manilow. No!

0: Jennifer Hudson performed while Alicia Keys reflected on her three-decade relationship with Davis, recalling that he discovered her when she was just 15 years old.
1: Clive, you are woven into the fabric of who I am, not just as an artist, as a woman.
0: The service was followed by a private burial. Elsewhere in entertainment, the Michael Jackson biopic is now the highest grossing of all time, earning $977 million worldwide. With the latest in entertainment, I'm Morgan Wood on the Black Information Network.
2: In March of 1960, a group of students at Southern University in Baton Rouge, Louisiana, attempted to desegregate local eating spaces through peaceful protests at a Crest department store, a Greyhound bus station, and a Simon's drugstore. The students were met with violence and insults, and the president of Southern University warned them that their participation in these protests would result in their expulsion. In all, 16 students were either expelled or forced to leave Southern University and attend other schools. In response to the expulsion, the Kennedy administration filed a legal brief in support of the students, and in December of 1961, the NAACP's legal department took up the case. Future Supreme Court Justice Thurgood Marshall argued the case in front of the Supreme Court, which unanimously decided that the students should not have been expelled for their anti-segregation protests. In 2013, Southern University awarded honorary degrees to 7 of the students expelled over the nonviolent demonstrations. And that's a fact. I'm Callie Cole for the Black Information Network.
3: I'm Mike Moore.
4: And I'm Nicole Deal on your home for 24/7 news, the Black Information Network.
3: We begin in Maryland. Jurors are deliberating in the trial of a black man accused of killing his 4-year-old child on Christmas Eve in 2024. Mark Jones Jr. is accused of murdering Jacoby Jones and injuring his infant daughter and the children's mother, Promise Marcel.
5: I gotta watch pictures. I won't know what my son looked like. I will never see my son grow up. I will never see my son accomplish things that I knew he was gonna accomplish.
3: Again, the incident happened Christmas Eve in 2024. Mark Jones faces life in prison if he's convicted of murder and attempted murder. Monday, jurors wrote a note to the judge saying they were getting nowhere with deliberations. The judge's response? Keep working.
4: An 18-year-old black man accused of a mass shooting makes a courtroom appearance in Memphis, Tennessee. Prosecutors say DeQuarius Lax gunned down a 17-year-old girl and injured 6 others before a prom in Brownsville, Tennessee. The incident last month claimed the life of Satura Hayes. The victim's mother spoke outside the courtroom on what it's been like since the death of her child.
6: I just miss my baby. Yeah, she was my loudest child, so it's been real quiet. I just miss her. I miss her laugh. Every day is hard. It's real hard coming to court.
4: According to court documents, DeQuarius Lax was indicted on charges of first-degree murder in perpetration of a crime, and other charges. Meanwhile, leaders in predominantly black Chicago, Illinois, are urging residents to take precautions as extreme heat hits the city. Black Mayor Brandon Johnson telling everyone to stay cool and check on one another.
7: OEMC and the National Weather Service will work closely together this week, continuing their efforts to share alerts and resources so that we can stay informed.
4: Temperatures are climbing into the 90s with heat index values reaching the triple digits. Officials say there are 6 cooling centers across Chicago. Chicago Public Schools will hold their summer programming inside.
3: Hinds County, Mississippi Black District Attorney Jody Owens has pleaded guilty in a Jackson, Mississippi bribery case.
8: Out of respect for the judicial process and the advice of counsel, I'm not going to be able to answer any questions about the case or that ongoing process. But I do want to take this moment to thank the citizens of Hinds County.
3: Owens' guilty plea comes after he adamantly said the government's claims of bribery were false, and he vowed to fight the charges. He has now pleaded guilty rather than face trial in the federal bribery case against him. He also announced his resignation. The Federal Bureau of Investigation performed a sting operation. Agents posed as real estate developers and say Owens accepted at least $115,000 in cash. And finally, Dr. Lena Green, who is Black, is providing mental health care to Black communities through Hope Center Harlem, a free community-based mental health clinic. She says the center offers services to better address mental health needs. I'm Mike Moore, along with Nicole Deal, on your home for 24/7 News, the Black Information Network.
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4: If you have a lump sum of money to invest and want a consistent return on your investment, you may want to consider an annuity. An annuity is a simple contract where you give an insurance company money and they give you guaranteed income in return. You can buy the annuity from a licensed insurance company, a brokerage firm, financial advisor, or from some 401k plans. But the contract itself has to be backed by an insurance company. So you put in the money, either a lump sum or contributions over time, and in return, the company is obligated to pay you steady checks over a specified period or for your lifetime. Immediate annuities start paying you almost right away, while deferred annuities grow for years before turning into income. Minimums to buy in can start around $5,000 to $10,000. The insurer will invest the money and take on the market risk, but your payouts will be consistent. Money news at 24 and 54 minutes past each hour. 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
4: Black Federal Reserve Board member Lisa Cook is being allowed to remain on the job following Monday's 5-4 Supreme Court decision. President Trump attempted to fire Cook, the first Black woman ever to serve on the Fed's Board of Governors, over allegations of mortgage fraud. Her lawyers argued Trump did not have the authority to do so, and apparently the Supreme Court agreed. The high court decided not to pause a lower court's ruling that allows Cook to stay in office as the case plays out in court.
3: Bipartisan legislation aimed at protecting children online is headed to the Senate after passing in the House Monday.
15: The yeas are 267, the nays are 117, two-thirds being in the affirmative. The rules are suspended, the bill is passed, and without objection, the motion to consider is laid on the table.
3: The Kids Internet and Digital Safety Act has provisions for safety features and parental controls, establishes new rules for chatbots, and requires age verification for certain websites. In predominantly Black Chicago, Illinois, a $10,000 reward is being offered for information leading to an arrest in the shooting that claimed the life of a CTA worker.
16: Police say Thomas Barlow was gunned down early yesterday morning during a carjacking. He was a switch operator and he was outside a rail maintenance facility on 98th Street when the shooting happened. CTA union officials continued their call for stronger protections for transit workers.
17: One life lost is one too many. We cannot allow another, not one more.
16: No one is in custody. I'm Perry Williams.
4: And finally, the Justice Department says it has charged 455 people across 45 states in what officials call one of the largest healthcare fraud crackdowns ever. Prosecutors allege the defendants were involved in medical billing schemes that generated over $6.5 billion in false claims, including fake telemedicine services. The fraud involved business owners, doctors, nurses, and other licensed medical professionals. I'm Nicole Deal, along with Mike Moore, on your home for Black News First, the Black Information Network. 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
18: 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And that's your Healthy Minute. I'm Mike Eiland on the Black Information Network.
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20: BIN News This Hour, I'm Andrea Coleman. Coming up, uncertainty looms around plan talks between the U.S. and Iran. Will they or won't they take place? And
21: it is, at this time for the country, I think probably one of the more healing opportunities, because what it does is it requires us to look past the things that we've been told divide us and focus on the things that actually have connected this country since its founding.
20: A Black Republican leader shares his thoughts on uniting the country. But first, here's BIN News Now.
22: The Detroit Lions have released cornerback Terrion Arnold after a Florida judge granted him a $1 million bond in his felony kidnapping case.
23: Explain to the judge what are the things they are actually doing to these victims.
24: They're punching them, they're striking them with the weapons, and they're holding them against a wall.
22: Prosecutors say Arnold helped set up an attack on three men, including two he believes stole from him at an Airbnb. The judge allowed bail without an ankle monitor, citing heavy sports and social media attention. Federal Reserve Governor Lisa Cook will remain on the central bank's board while her lawsuit against President Trump moves forward. In a 5-4 decision, the Supreme Court denied the administration's request to pause a lower court order restoring Cook, the first Black woman to serve on the Fed's board of governors. And Black and Indigenous community members in South Dakota are launching the Day One movement focused on taking land back and reparations. Organizers say they will skip July 3rd and 4th celebrations and push for change starting July 5th. I'm Amber Payton with BIN News Now. Back to you, Andrea.
20: Thank you, Amber. The fate of U.S.-Iran talks expected to take place this week in Qatar is unclear. President Trump posted on Truth Social that Iran had requested a meeting following the latest round of tit-for-tat attacks in the region. Iran's foreign ministry, however, was quick to deny any high-level talks or plan, but said it was sending a delegation to Doha to discuss the unfreezing of Iranian funds. According to MS Now, yesterday the administration briefed lawmakers on the MOU that was recently signed, but many lawmakers came out of the briefing, which was conducted over the phone, reportedly saying they were more confused after the call than before it. As many Americans celebrate the nation's 250th birthday, some Black leaders are sharing their thoughts on where the country is and how to move it forward. Last week at the grand opening of the Obama Presidential Center, BIN spoke with Republican Michael Steele, former chair of the National Republican Committee and co-host of MS Now program The Weekend. Steele, who is Black, says voting, especially this fall, is critical to securing any desired change.
21: I'm not going to shift as long as Donald Trump is at the center of it for Republicans. It's just not, just be honest. We can't pretend that any little kumbaya you hear, oh, you know, there seems to be cracks in. No, there are no cracks. I think we have to gird ourselves in this moment to help move the country forward when we get to the big presidential cycles. And like we have this November, a big election coming up. I cannot tell people enough, if you don't do anything, if you don't do anything, you have to vote. You have to vote this November because it's the only way we begin to shift and move.
20: Steele says building coalitions is also very important.
21: When Barack Obama was president, I was elected chairman a week or 2 weeks after he took the oath. And so I appreciate not just the political reality of having two black men at the top of their political parties and one being the head of the damn country, for God's sake, right? I appreciate that moment. But I also appreciate the importance of what you try to do to have a dialogue around disagreements and an opportunity to move forward with the country.
20: Along with the president's planned America 250 celebrations, the Obama Presidential Center is also launching a summer series celebrating the occasion. You can learn more about You Are America at Obama.org. The Obama Presidential Center is a nonprofit collaborator of the Black Information Network. This is BIN News This Hour. 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I'm Andrea Coleman on the Black Information Network, home of Black News First.
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2: A mess. A complete mess.
1: That Black Atlanta mother is trying to get her life back together after the Social Security Administration mistakenly declared her dead. That caused her bank account to be frozen and benefits like for disability that she was getting and for food, all of which she depends on, stopped. Adrienne Wells Chapman has spent months trying to reestablish her benefits after the government error.
2: It caused so much chaos that, you know, that one little stroke of a key, all the damage that it can cause.
1: Without her government benefit, she tells Atlanta News First Television, she can't get life-saving medications and treatments for the several serious ailments she has, or food assistance for she and her son. She's calling for the Social Security Administration to fix up what they messed up. Instead, she says they're leaving it on her to get her benefits and bank accounts back in order all by herself.
2: You can't declare somebody deceased just at a drop of a dime. Now you're putting the stress on me to try and figure out who's pulled my social, who's done this, and who do I need to give this piece of paper to.
1: Adrienne Wells Chapman does have a GoFundMe account set up to help pay her bills. In other news, black teenagers testified at a Chicago City Council meeting. The topic, teen takeovers. Correspondent Perry Williams has more.
5: They took all the free spaces from us, and they expect us not to go to the beach or go downtown. But there's nowhere for us to connect or meet new people.
16: The hearing was led by Alderman Jesse Fuentes. She says this is the first of many conversations that could help create legislation and funding for after-hour spaces.
1: And a similar sentiment in suburban Atlanta counties. Finding something for teenagers to do could keep them out of trouble, some say. This after three were recently arrested for a string of break-ins. 14 businesses were targeted last week, and at least half a dozen more were vandalized this week. One black business owner spoke to Atlanta News First Television after hearing they were eventually caught in the act.
6: We need more activities for the kids can get into. And maybe we can get them from the street. Maybe. And with prayer.
1: But police in many largely black cities like Atlanta, Chicago, and Detroit say parents have to take a bigger role in keeping their kids in check before they get into trouble. And the Black Chicago neighborhood, which is in a food desert, is looking forward to a new supermarket opening up next year. A nonprofit agency, which is getting money from the city, is bringing in Living Fresh Market, believed to be the largest Black-owned supermarket in the country. The plan is for it to open Easter Sunday next year, what some might call a resurrection for the neighborhood. I'm Mike Stevens on your home for Black News First, the Black Information Network.
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8: 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More than 200,000 Black soldiers fought in the Civil War, many for a freedom they have never known. The African American Civil War Museum in Washington, D.C. honors their service, sacrifice, and determination to claim citizenship.

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1: Most people know about Restaurant Week, but not everyone knows there's a Black Restaurant Week born in Houston, Texas in 2016 and is now spreading to cities across the country. It's more than just menus. It's a movement.
2: And so we really want to create something that was more all-inclusive to the creative things we were seeing happening in the food scene.
1: That's one of the three founders, Fallon Farrell.
2: As we've grown through the years, we've literally watched businesses start off as like a pop-up food tent and now having like two or three locations.
1: From soul food kitchens to hidden gem caterers, Black Restaurant Week shines a light where it's long been missing. It's helped generate tens of millions of dollars for Black-owned businesses, keeping legacies alive and creating new ones. And it's part of Black history still being written every time a diner takes that first bite. I'm Esther Dillard for the Black Information Network.
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5: Analysis of national census data shows that Black-owned businesses in Ohio are increasing payroll and driving job growth in the state.
6: 24/7 news from our perspective.
7: This is not a Democratic or Republican thing or a socialist or moderate or liberal thing. We all want to be able to achieve the American dream.
0: Whatever happens next,
8: the field of candidates for mayor of the Windy City continues to grow. Congressman Mike Quigley threw his hat in the race.
6: It's on the Black Information Network.
9: The opinions, beliefs, and viewpoints expressed in this commentary are those of the author and do not necessarily represent those of BIN and its founding partners and employees. Now it's time to bring the funk with Roland S. Martin.
10: While some Democrats are fretting about Democratic socialists winning in New York City, what they should be doing is sitting down with Virginia Speaker of the House Don Scott, an African-American, and ask him how were they able to get a trifecta there by keying in on Black voters. This is what he told me on Roland Martin Unfiltered at the Virginia Democrats Commonwealth Gala on Saturday.
11: We won back the majority with a two-vote majority, 51-49 in the House, that's 100 seats. And then we took that 2023 victory, and then in 2025, with engaging African-American voters in a real sustained, not just waiting to election week, but early on, sustained going into communities over a period of time, engaging Latino voters, engaging Asian-American voters, engaging all voters, because people need to understand Black voters want the same thing every voter wants. They want safe schools. They want a resilient economy. They want public safety. They want the same thing. We keep thinking, people keep saying, well, what do Black voters want? They want a job. They want to work. They want to believe that they have, if they do,
12: they
11: the
12: want
11: work,
12: a business. They want access to capital.
11: They have aspirations. They want to be able to start a business. They want to be able to have access to capital. They want to be able to make sure that the playing field is fair. They like James Brown. They don't want nobody to give them nothing. Just open up the door. They get it themselves. And so I think we need to continue to understand that Black voters have the same aspirations as every other voter. And I think what's happened is we started speaking just down to voters sometimes. And I think we need to go back to communicating. And we spent a lot of energy. And we were able to take that 51-49 majority in 2023 and turn it into a 64-36 majority in just 2 years to where we are right now. And that's the largest majority, Democratic majority, in 5 decades in Virginia. So we know what to do with it. We continue to do this work and continue to build on it and then deliver once we get the majority. You can't get the majority and celebrate.
12: Right.
11: You have to get the majority, deliver, and then communicate what you deliver.
10: Invest in Black people and you will win. Democrats, pay attention. I'm Roland Martin on the Black Information.
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13: Attempt to end birthright citizenship in the U.S. by executive order. In another blockbuster ruling today, the justices also upheld state bans on transgender athletes in women's and girls' sports. The feel like temperatures are topping 100 degrees from Kansas City to Chicago, with a major heat dome expanding in the eastern half of the U.S. And faster aging is being linked to PTSD among Ground Zero first responders. I'm Amber Payton, and that's what's trending.
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1: LeBron James is speaking out for the first time since news broke that he's leaving the Los Angeles Lakers after 8 seasons. Responding to the team's farewell post on social media, James called it truly an honor to wear purple and gold while carrying on the franchise's legacy. He ended the message by writing, "Hope I made a few proud during my stint." James won an NBA championship with the Lakers in 2020 and became the league's all-time leading scorer during his time in Los Angeles. While he's expected to return for another NBA season, there's still no word on which team he'll join next. In other NBA news, the Los Angeles Clippers are reportedly trading Kawhi Leonard to the Toronto Raptors. ESPN reports the Clippers will receive multiple draft picks, all-star forward Brandon Ingram and guard Grady Dick. Leonard returns to Toronto, where he led the Raptors to their only NBA title in 2019. And in football news, former NFL running back Richard Murphy is facing multiple charges after investigators say he caused a fatal crash in Baton Rouge, Louisiana. With the latest in sports, I'm Morgan Wood on the Black Information Network, your home for Black news first.
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1: In this very moment, I'm king. In this very moment, I slay Goliath with a sling.
0: In May of this year, Cash Money Records donated over $225,000 to Forward Together New Orleans to help pay the June rent for hundreds of tenants residing in various projects around the Big Easy. This is Frankie Darcel for the Black Information Network.
2: I'm Amber Payton with BIN News Now. Black Chicago Mayor Brandon Johnson is urging residents to stay cool and check on one another as extreme heat hits the city.
3: OEMC and the National Weather Service will work closely together this week, continuing their efforts to share alerts and resources so that we can stay informed.
2: Temperatures are climbing into the 90s with heat index values in the triple digits. Fair organizers have removed Confederate flag imagery from the North Carolina booth at the Great American State Fair in D.C. The graphics were pulled after public backlash on the National Mall. Critics noted the Confederate battle flag is not and never was North Carolina state flag. And LeBron James will reportedly play for a new team next season. His agent told ESPN James informed the Lakers of his decision before free agency. The 41-year-old spent 8 seasons in Los Angeles, won the 2020 title, and averaged just under 21 points last season. Get BIN News Now on demand 24/7 on the iHeartRadio app.
4: I'm Vanessa Tyler on the Black Information Network, your home for Black News First. A Florida Black woman was so smart, but apparently not smart enough to avoid getting caught in a scheme that helped teachers get to the head of the class.
5: She fraudulently took tests for other people, and now there are teachers right here in Broward County that have no business being in the classroom. They did not get their proper certifications. They have cheated and they will pay for it.
4: Officials say Cassandra Knowles took the test for teachers. The 37-year-old is a tutor with a side hustle. Police say for the past several years, she's been taking state exams in person for people and passing with flying colors. Authorities say she was a master of disguise.
6: She changed her hair, dress, and makeup to match that of the cheater for whom she was testing. Knowles even dressed as a man to take an elementary education exam.
4: Officials say she charged $1,000 for her services. She's now in jail, charged with an organized scheme to defraud. And the teachers standing at the head of the class, several are working as teachers in the Broward County school system. Superintendent Dr. Howard Hepburn, who is Black, says what's next is as simple as ABC.
7: When we identify those individuals, we're going to fire them immediately. I'm just going to be honest with you. We just don't tolerate people doing things the wrong way.
4: Investigators say Knowles also provided her test-taking services to other professions as well, like nurses. And she's accused of taking GED tests for people as well. The youngest person ever charged with murder in Missouri is practically a baby himself, but his crime, adult-sized. The 10-year-old is accused of taking his older brother's gun from under the mattress and shooting a 7-month-old in the head. Everyone involved is Black. The baby's father, owner of the gun, is 19-year-old Kamarian Pawnell. He is facing second-degree felony murder and one count of endangering the welfare of a child, resulting in death among his charges. It happened in St. Louis, and although the 10-year-old is charged with murder, he will not be tried as an adult. The adorable 7-month-old, identified as Kiyomi Parker, was pronounced dead with a bullet to the head. Her mother, 19-year-old Janila Parker, says little Kiyomi was such a sweet baby, always smiling and laughing. There is a GoFundMe set up for little Kiyomi's funeral and burial. A Black woman is accused of really increasing her chances of hitting the Florida lottery. Police say by stealing rolls of scratch-off lottery tickets from the Winn-Dixie where she worked. West Palm Beach officials accuse Essie Davis of grand theft. The tickets paid off. Police say she was able to scratch and win more than $32,000. The problem cropped up when store officials realized the scratch-offs were missing last year. A check of surveillance video allegedly showed her taking entire books of tickets from a lottery dispenser. For more in these stories and international, national, state, and local news impacting the Black community, listen to the Black Information Network on the iHeartRadio app or log on to BINnews.com. I'm Vanessa Tyler on the Black Information Network, your home for Black News First.
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8: 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I'm Amber Payton on the Black Information Network, and today we honor a true hero of World War II, Waverly B. Woodson Jr., an African-American medic who risked it all for freedom and his comrades. June 6, 1944, D-Day. Amid the chaos of Omaha Beach, Woodson's landing craft was struck. Despite being wounded himself, he leaped into action. For over 30 relentless hours, he treated the injured under enemy fire, bandaging wounds, performing amputations, and saving countless lives. But Woodson's heroism went beyond the battlefield. In an era of segregation, he shattered barriers, proving that courage knows no color. His nomination for the Medal of Honor was never awarded until the Distinguished Service Cross was posthumously honored in 2024. It's the second highest honor that can be bestowed on a member of the Army and is awarded for extraordinary heroism. Let's ensure his story is never forgotten. Waverly B. Woodson Jr. exemplifies the best of humanity, dedication, bravery, and the power to inspire. I'm Amber Payton on your home for 24/7 Black News First, the Black Information Network.
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11: I'm Mike Stevens on your home for Black News First, the Black Information Network. We've often said the Black community is not a monolith. We often do vote in similar ways, but not always. One issue that keeps popping up is different views on Israel and Palestinians. With many younger African Americans leaning more on the side of supporting the Palestinians and older Blacks being more supportive of Israel. And then some have strong feelings about both. Black Maryland Governor Wes Moore this week shared where he stands in terms of hate against either group.
12: I can tell you in our state, I've been very clear that hate will find no oxygen. We have now invested over $10 million into hardening homes of worship, that we have been very clear that anti-Semitic, anti-Muslim hate rhetoric will not only be not tolerated, but we've actually increased penalties for it. I've had a chance to pray with families in my office, both who lost loved ones and had loved ones kidnapped on October 7th. And I've had the chance to pray with Palestinian students inside of my office. I think we all have a moral obligation to snuff this out wherever we see it. We have a moral obligation to make sure that it does not taint our politics. And we have a moral obligation to make sure that our people are safe in their own communities, in their own homes, in their own skin, and also in their homes of worship.
11: That is Black Maryland Governor Wes Moore speaking on CNN. Black New Jersey Congresswoman LaMonica McIver wants a federal judge to dismiss a well-publicized ICE case against her. The Democrat was arrested outside an ICE detention center in Newark. During protests, she and the black mayor of Newark, Ross Baraka, and others were involved in. The Department of Justice alleges the black congresswoman interfered with federal officers, something she denies. Houston, Texas police officers responded to a hostage situation at a hotel on the southeast side where a black woman reported being held against her will by her boyfriend. The incident escalated, leading to a SWAT response and the deployment of flashbang devices to distract the suspect. This black witness was at the hotel when it happened.
13: I was just intending to come here and pick up someone and keep going, but after that happened, they rushed them out of their rooms real fast.
11: The woman was safely rescued, the suspect arrested. And the fourth annual Small Business Expo has been taking place in Memphis. The program has invested $9 million into businesses and created more than 600 jobs over the years. Black organizer Joanne Massey says being able to help other entrepreneurs only makes sense.
14: I have a huge passion for small businesses, and so does, you know, other leaders in our community. So the best part about this is being able to give a platform to those businesses that sometimes people don't hear about and their impact and contribution to economic development.
11: Many communities around the country have events like this that help small black businesses grow. I'm Mike Stevens on your home for Black News First, the Black Information Network.
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0: graduating as the university's 2024 valedictorian with a degree in studio art. She says her next chapter will focus on art, creativity, and protecting her mental health. With the latest in HBCU news, I'm Morgan Wood on the Black Information Network. 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
5: I'm Ashley Young on the Black Information Network. Quakers have a long history of abolition. They saw the slave trade as a grave injustice against their fellow men and used the Golden Rule to argue against such inhumane treatment. Slavery would persist through the close of the Civil War, but the 1688 Germantown Quaker petition against slavery was the first document created in America that condemned slavery. And that's a fact. I'm Ashley Young on the Black Information Network.
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0: Friends, family, and some of music's biggest stars gathered to say their final goodbyes to legendary music executive Clive Davis. Kenny G opened the memorial service at Manhattan Central Synagogue with a saxophone performance before tributes from Davis's oldest son, Fred, Dionne Warwick, Bruce Springsteen, and Barry Manilow.
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0: Prince had a major crush on her, and she was already seeing someone, so she felt it was best if she declined the record. 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I'm Bill Black with another Bet You Didn't Know music fact on the Black Information Network.
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3: I'm Mike Stevens on your home for Black News First, the Black Information Network.
4: A mess. A complete mess.
3: A Black Atlanta mother is trying to get her life back together after the Social Security Administration mistakenly declared her dead. That caused her bank account to be frozen and benefits, like for disability that she was getting, and for food, all of which she depends on, stopped. Adrian Wells Chapman has spent months trying to reestablish her benefits after the government error.
4: It caused so much chaos that, you know, that one little stroke of a key, all the damage that it can cause.
3: Without her government benefits, she tells Atlanta News First Television, she can't get life-saving medications and treatments for the several serious ailments she has, or food assistance for she and her son. She's calling for the Social Security Administration to fix up what they messed up. Instead, she says they're leaving it on her to get her benefits and bank accounts back in order, all by herself.
4: You can't declare somebody deceased just at a drop of a dime. Now you're putting the stress on me to try and figure out who's pulled my social, who's done this, and who do I need to give this piece of paper to.
3: Adrian Wells Chapman does have a GoFundMe account set up to help pay her bills. In other news, Black teenagers testified at a Chicago City Council meeting. The topic, teen takeovers. Correspondent Perry Williams has more.
5: They took all the free spaces from us, and they expect us not to go to the beach or go downtown. But there's nowhere for us to connect or meet new people.
6: The hearing was led by Alderman Jesse Fuentes. She says this is the first of many conversations that could help create legislation and funding for after-hour spaces.
3: And a similar sentiment in suburban Atlanta counties. Finding something for teenagers to do could keep them out of trouble, some say. This after three were recently arrested for a string of break-ins. 14 businesses were targeted last week, and at least half a dozen more were vandalized this week. One Black business owner spoke to Atlanta News First Television after hearing they were eventually caught in the act.
7: We need more activities for the kids can get into, and maybe we can get them from the street, maybe, with prayer.
3: But police in many largely Black cities like Atlanta, Chicago, and Detroit say parents have to take a bigger role in keeping their kids in check before they get into trouble. And the Black Chicago neighborhood, which is in a food desert, is looking forward to a new supermarket opening up next year. A nonprofit agency, which is getting money from the city, is bringing in Living Fresh Market, believed to be the largest Black-owned supermarket in the country. The plan is for it to open Easter Sunday next year, what some might call a resurrection for the neighborhood. I'm Mike Stevens on your home for Black News First, the Black Information Network.
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8: Most people know about Restaurant Week, but not everyone knows there's a Black Restaurant Week born in Houston, Texas in 2016 and is now spreading to cities across the country. It's more than just menus. It's a movement.
9: And so we really want to create something that was more all-inclusive to the creative things we were seeing happening in the food scene.
8: That's one of the three founders, Fallon Farrell.
9: As we've grown through the years, we've literally watched businesses start off as like a pop-up food tent and now having like two or three locations.
8: From soul food kitchens to hidden gem caterers, Black Restaurant Week shines a light where it's long been missing. It's helped generate tens of millions of dollars for Black-owned businesses, keeping legacies alive and creating new ones. And it's part of Black history still being written every time a diner takes that first bite. I'm Esther Dillard for the Black Information Network.
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0: I'm Mike Stevens on your home for Black News First, the Black Information Network. We've often said the Black community is not a monolith. We often do vote in similar ways, but not always. One issue that keeps popping up is different views on Israel and Palestinians. With many younger African Americans leaning more on the side of supporting the Palestinians and older Blacks being more supportive of Israel. And then some have strong feelings about both. Black Maryland Governor Wes Moore this week shared where he stands in terms of hate against either group.
1: I can tell you in our state, I've been very clear that hate will find no oxygen. We have now invested over $10 million into hardening homes of worship, that we have been very clear that anti-Semitic, anti-Muslim hate rhetoric will not only be not tolerated, but we've actually increased penalties for it. I've had a chance to pray with families in my office, both who lost loved ones and had loved ones kidnapped on October 7th, and I've had the chance to pray with Palestinian students inside of my office. I think we all have a moral obligation to snuff this out wherever we see it. We have a moral obligation to make sure that it does not taint our politics. And we have a moral obligation to make sure that our people are safe in their own communities, in their own homes, in their own skin, and also in their homes of worship.
0: That is Black Maryland Governor Wes Moore speaking on CNN. Black New Jersey Congresswoman LaMonica McIver wants a federal judge to dismiss a well-publicized ICE case against her. The Democrat was arrested outside an ICE detention center in Newark. During protests, she and the Black mayor of Newark, Ross Baraka, and others were involved in. The Department of Justice alleges the Black congresswoman interfered with federal officers, something she denies. Houston, Texas police officers responded to a hostage situation at a hotel on the southeast side where a Black woman reported being held against her will by her boyfriend. The incident escalated, leading to a SWAT response and the deployment of flashbang devices to distract the suspect. This Black witness was at the hotel when it happened.
2: I was just intending to come here and pick up someone and keep going, but after that happened, they rushed them out of their rooms real fast.
0: The woman was safely rescued, the suspect arrested. And the fourth annual Small Business Expo has been taking place in Memphis. The program has invested $9 million into businesses and created more than 600 jobs over the years. Black organizer Joanne Massey says being able to help other entrepreneurs only makes sense.
3: I have a huge passion for small businesses, and so does, you know, other leaders in our community. So the best part about this is being able to give a platform to those businesses that sometimes people don't hear about and their impact and contribution to economic development.
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5: On September 17th, 2009, 24-year-old Maitrece Richardson disappeared without a trace in the woods near Malibu, California. She had been arrested at a beachside restaurant for failing to pay a tab and taken to the Lost Hills Sheriff Station.
6: You know, I mean, she's not from that area, and I would hate to wake up to a morning report. Girl lost somewhere with her head chopped off.
7: Well, at least in the station here, she will be separated, so nobody's going to be with her. So at least that's, you know, the plus thing, so you don't have to worry about her safety.
5: This is the same sheriff station where Mel Gibson was taken to sober up after his drunken rant and then safely driven back to his car. There was no courtesy ride for Maitrece, the young African-American non-celebrity.
8: They knew that she had been released with no car, no money, no cell phone, nothing. And in the dead of night, her mom calls the next morning to tell them that she never came home. And it's like, oh, well, she probably just, you know, they were just very nonchalant and casual about it.
6: She doesn't know the area. She's never been in your area. Well, I think she's depressed. That's what has me
7: That's worth you more than just her. Okay.
5: The police released her just after midnight.
9: That was not the right. They had my treats victimized from the moment they knew that she was not in the right state of mind she needed to be in. and she needed help, she should have went to a hospital.
5: Maitrice disappeared into the darkness and was never seen alive again. I'm Katherine Townsend, a private investigator, investigative journalist, and host of the podcast Helen Gone. In the third season of Helen Gone, we're going to try to find out what really happened to Maitrice Richardson.
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4: 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And while you're at it, you might as well ask about amortizing a few payments back into the rate. That will give you some breathing room before your first payment is due. Money news at 24 and 54 minutes past each hour. I'm Nicole Deal on your home for Black News First, the Black Information Network.
5: I'm Amber Payton with BIN News Now. Black Chicago Mayor Brandon Johnson is urging residents to stay cool and check on one another as extreme heat hits the city.
6: OEMC and the National Weather Service will work closely together this week, continuing their efforts to share alerts and resources so that we can stay informed.
5: Temperatures are climbing into the 90s with heat index values in the triple digits. Fair organizers have removed Confederate flag imagery from the North Carolina booth at the Great American State Fair in D.C. The graphics were pulled after public backlash on the National Mall. Critics noted the Confederate battle flag is not and never was North Carolina's state flag. And LeBron James will reportedly play for a new team next season. His agent told ESPN James informed the Lakers of his decision before free agency. The 41-year-old spent 8 seasons in Los Angeles, won the 2020 title, and averaged just under 21 points last season. Get BIN News Now on demand 24/7 on the iHeartRadio app.
7: I'm Vanessa Tyler on the Black Information Network, your home for Black News First. A Florida Black woman was so smart, but apparently not smart enough to avoid getting caught in a scheme that helped teachers get to the head of the class.
8: She fraudulently took tests for other people, and now there are teachers right here in Broward County that have no business being in the classroom. They did not get their proper certifications. They have cheated and they will pay for it.
7: Officials say Cassandra Knowles took the test for teachers. The 37-year-old is a tutor with a side hustle. Police say for the past several years, she's been taking state exams in person for people and passing with flying colors. Authorities say she was a master of disguise.
9: She changed her hair, dress, and makeup to match that of the cheater for whom she was testing. Knowles even dressed as a man to take an elementary education exam.
7: Officials say she charged $1,000 for her services. She's now in jail, charged with an organized scheme to defraud. And the teachers standing at the head of the class, several are working as teachers in the Broward County school system. Superintendent Dr. Howard Hepburn, who is Black, says what's next is as simple as ABC.
10: When we identify those individuals, we're going to fire them immediately. I'm just going to be honest with you. We just don't tolerate people doing things the wrong way.
7: Investigators say Knowles also provided her test-taking services to other professions as well, like nurses. And she's accused of taking GED tests for people as well. The youngest person ever charged with murder in Missouri is practically a baby himself, but his crime, adult-sized. The 10-year-old is accused of taking his older brother's gun from under the mattress and shooting a 7-month-old in the head. Everyone involved is Black. The baby's father, owner of the gun, is 19-year-old Kamarian Ponell. He is facing second-degree felony murder and one count of endangering the welfare of a child, resulting in death among his charges. It happened in St. Louis, and although the 10-year-old is charged with murder, he will not be tried as an adult. The adorable 7-month-old, identified as Kiyomi Parker, was pronounced dead with a bullet to the head. Her mother, 19-year-old Janila Parker, says little Kiyomi was such a sweet baby, always always smiling and laughing. There is a GoFundMe set up for Little Kiyomi's funeral and burial. A black woman is accused of really increasing her chances of hitting the Florida lottery. Police say by stealing rolls of scratch-off lottery tickets from the Winn-Dixie where she worked. West Palm Beach officials accuse Essie Davis of grand theft. The tickets paid off. Police say she was able to scratch and win more than $32,000. The problem cropped up when store officials realized the scratch-offs were missing last year. A check of surveillance video allegedly showed her taking entire books of tickets from a lottery dispenser. For more in these stories and international, national, state, and local news impacting the black community, listen to the Black Information Network on the iHeartRadio app or log on to BINnews.com. I'm Vanessa Tyler on the Black Information Network, your home for black news first.
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11: I'm Mike Stevens on your home for Black News First, the Black Information Network. We've often said the black community is not a monolith. We often do vote in similar ways, but not always. One issue that keeps popping up is different views on Israel and Palestinians. With many younger African Americans leaning more on the side of supporting the Palestinians and older blacks being more supportive of Israel. And then some have strong feelings about both. Black Maryland Governor Wes Moore this week shared where he stands in terms of hate against either group.
15: I can tell you in our state, I've been very clear that hate will find no oxygen. We have now invested over $10 million into hardening homes of worship, that we have been very clear that anti-Semitic, anti-Muslim hate rhetoric will not only be not tolerated, but we've actually increased penalties for it. I've had a chance to pray with families in my office, both who lost loved ones and had loved ones kidnapped on October 7th. And I've had the chance to pray with Palestinian students inside of my office. I think we all have a moral obligation to snuff this out wherever we see it. We have a moral obligation to make sure that it does not taint our politics. And we have a moral obligation to make sure that our people are safe in their own communities, in their own homes, in their own skin, and also in their homes of worship.
11: That is Black Maryland Governor Wes Moore speaking on CNN. Black New Jersey Congresswoman LaMonica McIver wants a federal judge to dismiss a well-publicized ICE case against her. The Democrat was arrested outside an ICE detention center in Newark. During protests, she and the black mayor of Newark, Ross Baraka, and others were involved in. The Department of Justice alleges the black congresswoman interfered with federal officers, something she denies. Houston, Texas police officers responded to a hostage situation at a hotel on the southeast side where a black woman reported being held against her will by her boyfriend. The incident escalated, leading to a SWAT response and the deployment of flashbang devices to distract the suspect. This black witness was at the hotel when it happened.
16: I was just intending to come here and pick up someone and keep going, but after that happened, they rushed them out of their rooms real fast.
11: The woman was safely rescued, the suspect arrested. And the fourth annual Small Business Expo has been taking place in Memphis. The program has invested $9 million into businesses and created more than 600 jobs over the years. Black organizer Joanne Massey says being able to help other entrepreneurs only makes sense.
17: I have a huge passion for small businesses, and so does, you know, other leaders in our community. So the best part about this is being able to give a platform to those businesses that sometimes people don't hear about and their impact and contribution to economic development.
11: Many communities around the country have events like this that help small Black businesses grow. I'm Mike Stevens on your home for Black News First, the Black Information Network.
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18: 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Next week on Netflix, Monday, the stand-up special, Jeff R. Curry, Nice to Meet You. Next Thursday on Netflix, the debut of the remake of Little House on the Prairie, Season 1. Next Friday, the Netflix documentary film special, Shipwrecked, Nightmare at Sea. Next Sunday on Netflix, Love is Blind UK, After the Altar. Next Tuesday on Amazon Prime Video, the launch of the new anime series, The Ghost in the Shell. Next Wednesday on Apple TV, the fifth season start of the dramedy Trying. Next Wednesday over on Paramount Plus, the debut of the action drama movie War Driver. Next Thursday on Peacock, the premiere of The Five-Star Weekend starring Jennifer Garner. Next Friday on Apple TV, the Charlie Brown and Snoopy Show special. And next Sunday at 9 p.m. Eastern on MGM Plus, the debut of the new drama The Westies starring J.K. Simmons and Titus Welliver.
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19: I'm Bill Black with another Bet You Didn't Know music fact. 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

the album, he was accepting submissions of songs. Enter Brother Number Two. Brother Number Two submits a song for Brother Number One's album, but Brother Number One says, uh-uh, that's trash. So Brother Number

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1: I'm Mike Stevens on your home for Black News First, the Black Information Network. We've often said the Black community is not a monolith. We often do vote in similar ways, but not always. One issue that keeps popping up is different views on Israel and Palestinians. With many younger African Americans leaning more on the side of supporting the Palestinians and older Blacks being more supportive of Israel. And then some have strong feelings about both. Black Maryland Governor Wes Moore this week shared where he stands in terms of hate against either group.
2: I can tell you in our state, I've been very clear that hate will find no oxygen. We have now invested over $10 million into hardening homes of worship, that we have been very clear that anti-Semitic, anti-Muslim hate rhetoric will not only be not tolerated, but we've actually increased penalties for it. I've had a chance to pray with families in my office, both who lost loved ones and had loved ones kidnapped on October 7th. And I've had the chance to pray with Palestinian students inside of my office. I think we all have a moral obligation to snuff this out wherever we see it. We have a moral obligation to make sure that it does not taint our politics. And we have a moral obligation to make sure that our people are safe in their own communities, in their own homes, in their own skin, and also in their homes of worship.
1: That is Black Maryland Governor Wes Moore speaking on CNN. Black New Jersey Congresswoman LaMonica McIver wants a federal judge to dismiss a well-publicized ICE case against her. The Democrat was arrested outside an ICE detention center in Newark. During protests, she and the black mayor of Newark, Ross Baraka, and others were involved in. The Department of Justice alleges the black congresswoman interfered with federal officers, something she denies. Houston, Texas police officers responded to a hostage situation at a hotel on the southeast side where a black woman reported being held against her will by her boyfriend. The incident escalated, leading to a SWAT response and the deployment of flashbang devices to distract the suspect. This black witness was at the hotel when it happened.
3: I was just intending to come here and pick up someone and keep going, but after that happened, they rushed them out of their rooms real fast.
1: The woman was safely rescued, the suspect arrested. And the fourth annual Small Business Expo has been taking place in Memphis. The program has invested $9 million into businesses and created more than 600 jobs over the years. Black organizer Joanne Massey says being able to help other entrepreneurs only makes sense.
4: I have a huge passion for small businesses, and so does, you know, other leaders in our community. So the best part about this is being able to give a platform to those businesses that sometimes people don't hear about and their impact and contribution to economic development.
1: Many communities around the country have events like this that help small black businesses grow. I'm Mike Stevens on your home for Black News First, the Black Information Network.
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6: On June 6, 1984, a well-known Beverly Hills con artist named Ron Levin vanishes without a trace. 8 weeks later, a wealthy Iranian exile is kidnapped out of his home and is never heard from again. At first, the two disappearances seem unrelated, but soon suspicion falls on a group of young men united by greed and privilege. They are the golden sons of LA's wealthiest families. They drive matching BMWs, wear tailored Armani suits, lunch at Spago's, and run up tabs at LA's hippest hotspots. They call themselves the Billionaire Boys Club. They are united by a common goal. They want all the riches and status they were promised since birth, and they'll stop at nothing to get it. Their leader is Joe Hunt. He's 23 years old, charming and charismatic, and a master of mind games. But Joe's real talent lies in fleecing millions of dollars from wealthy investors in a high-stakes Ponzi scheme. It's a scheme that will slowly implode and put its members on a path to revenge, kidnapping, and murder. I'm Tracy Patton. Join me and my co-host Timothy Oliphant as we dive into Hollywood in the 1980s, when capitalism is king and greed is good. How did Joe Hunt manage to con millions from investors? Why did a group of privileged young men who had it all follow him down a road of destruction? This is the true story of the Billionaire Boys Club.
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10: Black pastor Terry Reed has been sentenced to 80 years in prison for sexually abusing two boys in Alabama, marking his third conviction for crimes against minors.
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11: We were not even emancipated until 1863. So I don't know what everybody getting ready for a celebration.
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12: BIN News This Hour, I'm Andrea Coleman. The fate of U.S.-Iran talks expected to take place this week in Qatar is unclear. President Trump posted on Truth Social that Iran had requested a meeting following the latest round of tit-for-tat attacks in the region. Iran's foreign ministry, however, was quick to deny any high-level talks or plan, but said it was sending a delegation to Doha to discuss the unfreezing of Iranian funds. According to MS Now, yesterday the administration briefed lawmakers on the MOU that was recently signed, but many lawmakers came out of the briefing, which was conducted over the phone, reportedly saying they were more confused after the call than before it. As many Americans celebrate the nation's 250th birthday, some Black leaders are sharing their thoughts on where the country is and how to move it forward. Last week at the grand opening of the Obama Presidential Center, BIN spoke with Republican Michael Steele, former chair of the National Republican Committee and co-host of MS Now program The Weekend. Steele, who is Black, says voting, especially the

0: If you don't do anything, if you don't do anything, you have to vote. You have to vote this November because it's the only way we begin to shift and move.
1: Steele says building coalitions is also very important.
0: When Barack Obama was president, I was elected chairman a week or 2 weeks after he took the oath. And so I appreciate not just the political reality of having two black men at the top of their political parties and one being the head of the damn country, for God's sake, right? I appreciate that moment. But I also appreciate the importance of what you try to do to have a dialogue around disagreements and an opportunity to move forward with the country.
1: Along with the president's planned America 250 celebrations, the Obama Presidential Center is also launching a summer series celebrating the occasion. You can learn more about You Are America at Obama.org. The Obama Presidential Center is a nonprofit collaborator of the Black Information Network. 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
2: Here's what's trending this hour. The Strait of Hormuz is seeing shipping traffic start to rebound after an exchange of strikes between the U.S. and Iran. First Lady Melania Trump supports the Supreme Court's decision allowing states to ban transgender athletes from female sports programs. In a post, she also emphasized her support for the LGBTQ community. And a major dome of heat is expanding and impacting millions this week in the eastern half of the U.S. It's forecast to last well until the July 4th weekend. I'm Amber Payton, and that's what's trending.
3: 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Here's Morgan Wood.
4: A former Howard University track star is opening up about choosing her mental health over a dream career. Darcy Kahn, who competed in WWE's developmental system under the ring name Mason Holiday, announced that she has left the company after struggling with severe depression and anxiety. Kahn says she realized professional wrestling no longer aligned with her purpose and decided to step away. Before joining WWE through its Next in Line program, Kahn was a standout hurdler at Howard University, winning three MEAC titles, capturing a Penn Relays championship, and graduating as the university's 2024 valedictorian with a degree in studio art. She says her next chapter will focus on art, creativity, and protecting her mental health. With the latest in HBCU news, I'm Morgan Wood on the Black Information Network. 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
8: I'm Ashley Young on the Black Information Network. Quakers have a long history of abolition. They saw the slave trade as a grave injustice against their fellow man and used the Golden Rule to argue against such inhumane treatment. Slavery would persist through the close of the Civil War, but the 1688 Germantown Quaker petition against slavery was the first document created in America that condemned slavery. And that's a fact. I'm Ashley Young on the Black Information Network.
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4: Matter. The Postmaster General stated during a Senate hearing that the Postal Service would withhold mail-in ballots in states that refused to submit voter data to the federal government.
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6: Potter, an Atlanta police officer, will not face any charges stemming from shooting and killing Devin Anderson while off duty outside a bar.
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8: BIN News This Hour, I'm Terry McCready. President Trump says he isn't sure if he'll be signing the bipartisan housing bill. It's currently on his desk after it sailed through the House and Senate last week.
9: I think it's so unimportant by compared to the Save America Act.
8: Trump has held up its passage, pushing Republicans to kill the filibuster and instead pass his Save America voter ID bill first.
10: 2026 is the year of affordability. The American people have been desperately seeking housing, and President Trump got it right in the State of the Union when he said housing should be for people and not for corporations.
8: South Carolina's Black Senator Tim Scott delivering a floor speech several days ago on the 21st Century Road to Housing Act passage. But Trump said everything is a yawn compared to passing the Save America Act. The housing bill is an attempt to address housing shortages and affordability. The U.S. Supreme Court delivering mixed news to President Trump in a series of decisions. The high court found Trump cannot fire Black Federal Reserve Board member Lisa Cook, allowing her to remain on the job for now as she challenges allegations against her. In a 5-4 decision, the justices ruled that mail-in ballots received after Election Day can be counted if they're postmarked by Election Day, and the court rejected Trump's bid to overturn the verdict that found he sexually assaulted and defamed E. Jean Carroll. The high court issued the decision yesterday. The ruling means the $5 million civil judgment and the verdict will remain in place. About 4 million Americans have dropped out of Affordable Care Act insurance coverage this year as costs are rising due to the loss of enhanced subsidies. The Centers for Medicare and Medicaid Services offer the most complete look at what happened to enrollment after Republicans in Congress failed to extend credits at the end of last year. The report shows about 19 million people are enrolled in ACA plans as of February, which is more than a 16% drop from the 23 million people who signed up for coverage at the end of open enrollment. The Department of Health and Human Services suggested the decrease could be attributed to a federal crackdown on fraudulent enrollment. But health analysts say the loss of enhanced subsidies increased premiums by double digits. Blacks represent about 16% of all Affordable Care Act marketplace enrollees. Gunmen opened fire on a South African police official. Major General Feroz Khan was riding in his vehicle in Johannesburg days before he was expected in court for a high-profile inquiry into alleged corruption and criminal networks within the country's law enforcement. Khan, the suspended deputy head of crime intelligence, was wounded in the weekend attack and underwent emergency surgery. Authorities say an investigation into the incident is underway. The Mudlanga Commission was established after serious claims by the lieutenant governor about organized crime infiltrating parts of the state and law enforcement agencies. Khan was among those called to give evidence after his name came to light during proceedings. Stay informed, stay connected, and subscribe. 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I'm Terry McCready for the Black Information Network.
5: Here's what's trending this hour. Millions are expected to be impacted by a major heat dome this week in the eastern half of the U.S. The dome will expand and intensify by midweek in cities including Philadelphia, New York, Washington, D.C., and more could hit the triple digits. The Supreme Court's term is done after issuing major decisions on its final day. The court rejected President Trump's effort to limit birthright citizenship. And the race to find survivors is still on in Venezuela after major earthquakes hit the country. I'm Amber Payton, and that's what's trending.
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11: LeBron James is speaking out for the first time since news broke that he's leaving the Los Angeles Lakers after 8 seasons. Responding to the team's farewell post on social media, James called it truly an honor to wear purple and gold while carrying on the franchise's legacy. He ended the message by writing, "Hope I made a few proud during my stint." James won an NBA championship with the Lakers in 2020 and became the league's all-time leading scorer during his time in Los Angeles. While he's expected to return for another NBA season, there's still no word on which team he'll join next. In other NBA news, the Los Angeles Clippers are reportedly trading Kawhi Leonard to the Toronto Raptors. ESPN reports the Clippers will receive multiple draft picks, all-star forward Brandon Ingram and guard Grady Dick. Leonard returns to Toronto, where he led the Raptors to their only NBA title in 2019. And in football news, former NFL running back Richard Murphy is facing multiple charges after investigators say he caused a fatal crash in Baton Rouge, Louisiana. With the latest in sports, I'm Morgan Wood on the Black Information Network, your home for Black news first.
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12: 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Here are your top stories. A Black Florida woman is accused of taking tests for other teachers. A Black woman sues 2 Texas hospitals over denied miscarriage care. And an advocacy group called the Coalition for Humane Immigrant Rights applauds the Supreme Court's decision to reject Trump's bid to end birthright citizenship.
13: The Supreme Court has reaffirmed a principle that has defined our nation for generations. Every child born in the United States belongs and is the citizen of this nation. That promise is rooted in the 14th Amendment, strengthened by our shared values.
12: Meanwhile, Republican House Speaker Mike Johnson reacted to the decision during a House GOP press conference.
14: I'm very disappointed in that outcome. I think it subjects the country to serious challenges going forward, and we'll have to deal with it as Congress.
12: The court ruled Trump's executive order to eliminate the 14th Amendment's guarantee that those born in the U.S. are American citizens was unlawful. The case came from a lawsuit filed by the ACLU in New Hampshire last year. More young Black Americans are traveling alone this summer. That's according to a survey conducted by BLK, the leading dating and social app for the Black community. The organization says it surveyed 1,000 Black Americans and learned that Black travelers are traveling for rest, romance, and reconnection in 2026. Because of high costs of travel, many are opting for short weekend trips close to home. But those who can afford longer trips away are opting for places like Jamaica, Nigeria, Puerto Rico, and the Bahamas. All across the country, officials are warning residents about dangerous heat. A 2025 University of Michigan report says 12% of households in the Metro Detroit area don't have any form of cooling. City officials have opened cooling centers so anyone who just wants to get water and sit in an air-conditioned space can do so.
15: We just want to make sure we have a place where our residents could have like a safe haven from the adverse weather. All of our centers are open. Anybody can come in. You don't need a membership. If you just need to sit, if you just need to get some water.
12: Seniors and children should take extra precautions over the next few days. Health officials say staying hydrated is extremely important to keep from getting overheated. And weather officials say several cities, including New York, Philadelphia, Baltimore, Maryland, and more, could hit triple digits for several days, lasting through the 4th of July weekend. It's the result of a mega heat dome, which also could spark tropical storm development near the southern U.S. in the Atlantic and the Gulf. And finally, as a part of a program to help working class residents in the Big Apple, officials are expanding their public transit discount program. Mayor Zoran Mamdani's latest budget agreement with the city council is calling for the expansion of their Fair Fares program. Residents that earn up to $32,000 a year can apply for half price bus and subway rides. Mamdani has been reluctant to expand the program as he pushes to make buses completely free. I'm Esther Dillard on your home for Black News First, the Black Information Network.
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11: Chicago rapper Twista is facing up to 5 years in prison after pleading guilty to owing more than $440,000 in back taxes. Fox 32 Chicago reports the artist entered a guilty plea on June 23rd to 5 misdemeanor counts of willful failure to pay income taxes. Federal prosecutors allege the unpaid taxes span from 2019 through 2023. Meanwhile, 50 Cent is set to perform at Donald Trump Jr.'s Members Only Club Executive Branch on the eve of America's 250th anniversary celebrations. He'll take the stage July 3rd at the exclusive Washington, D.C. venue. The Daily Beast reports the booking follows recent headline sets from Busta Rhymes, Ja Rule, and Timbaland. And Afrobeat star DeVito is celebrating 15 years in music with a new album. His sixth studio project, Oriade, is set for release July 31st. DeVito tells Billboard he hopes listeners come away understanding that purpose doesn't follow the expected path. The album is led by his new single, I Know Who I Be, which was released Friday. With the latest in entertainment, I'm Morgan Wood on the Black Information Network, your home for Black News First.
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20: A 10-year-old in St. Louis, Missouri has been arrested for the murder of a 7-month-old baby. Now, police have arrested the black father of the infant. According to detectives, the child was left unsupervised with the baby.
22: Ain't no way in the world that we supposed to be talking about a baby dead, man, with a gunshot.
0: This is unacceptable.
20: According to Fox News, 7-month-old Kyomi Parker was shot and killed on Friday. 19-year-old Kamarion Pawnell is the infant's father. Authorities are alleging that the father's negligence of improperly storing a gun played a major role. Pawnell now faces several charges, including second-degree felony murder. The 10-year-old who allegedly pulled the trigger is the youngest in the state to ever be charged with murder.
21: The Archdiocese of San Francisco is settling clergy sex abuse claims to the tune of hundreds of millions of dollars. According to church leaders, the Archdiocese has reached a $395 million settlement with over 500 sexual abuse survivors. As part of the settlement, Archbishop Salvatore Corleone will pen a personal apology letter to survivors. Millions of Americans will be impacted this week by what forecasters are calling a mega heat dome lasting well into the July 4th weekend. From the Midwest to the East Coast, record-setting temperatures are expected. The massive dome will expand and intensify by midweek, and cities including Philadelphia, New York, Washington, D.C., and more could hit triple digits. The mega heat dome could also spark the development of tropical storms in the Atlantic and the Gulf.
20: And finally, a black woman goes from being an adult film actress to being a pastor, and her sudden redemption is causing outrage online. Though some are supportive of Jasmine Cashmere's spiritual journey, many of the online comments are brutal, unrelenting, and too vulgar to share. According to Shine My Crown, Cashmere says the change came after years of feeling spiritually unsettled and wanting a life with more purpose. I'm Nicole Deal, along with Mike Moore, on your home for Black News First, the Black Information Network. Your Washington Roundup is next.
21: House Speaker Mike Johnson says he is very disappointed with the Supreme Court's ruling on birthright citizenship. His comments come after the High Court found the 14th Amendment guarantees automatic citizenship for nearly all children who are born on U.S. soil, including children of parents who are in the country unlawfully. Johnson told reporters he thinks the decision subjects the country to serious challenges going forward, and we'll have to deal with it. And the Supreme Court will decide whether AR-15 and similar rifles are protected by the Second Amendment. The justices will hear arguments during their next term on challenges to bans on the weapons in Connecticut and Chicago, but their decision will also impact laws in roughly 10 states. An issue is whether AR-15s qualify as arms that Americans have a constitutional right to own. And that's your Washington Roundup. I'm Mike Moore on your home for 24/7 News, the Black Information Network.
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21: The United States Senate has had a total of 12 black members, with the first being Hiram Rhodes Rebels, elected in 1870 during the Reconstruction era. Jim Crow and other disenfranchisement tactics led to a gap of nearly 90 years between the first and second U.S. black senators. In 1992, Carol Moseley Braun became the first black woman to serve in the U.S. Senate.
2: I don't know, maybe this is just my day to get to talk about race. Maybe I'm just lucky like that today.
21: Vice President Kamala Harris became the second black female to serve as a U.S. senator in 2017. Barack Obama was the fifth black senator and the first to be elected president of the United States.
22: Race is an issue that I believe this nation cannot afford to ignore right now.
21: While Georgia's Raphael Warnock is the latest black member of the U.S. Senate after his 2021 election. Black U.S. senators have made contributions to the country and paved the way for future generations of black leaders. And that's a fact. This is Mike Moore for the Black Information Network.
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20: 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For example, if your loan balance is $50,000 and your projects add up to $50,000, you will be using $50,000 of equity for your home improvements and refinancing $100,000. And while you're at it, you might as well ask about amortizing a few payments back into the rate. That will give you some breathing room before your first payment is due. Money news at 24 and 54 minutes past each hour. I'm Nicole Deal on your home for Black News First, the Black Information Network.
5: I'm Amber Payton with BIN News Now. Black Chicago Mayor Brandon Johnson is urging residents to stay cool and check on one another as extreme heat hits the city.
0: OEMC and the National Weather Service will work closely together this week, continuing their efforts to share alerts and resources so that we can stay informed.
5: Temperatures are climbing into the 90s with heat index values in the triple digits. Fair organizers have removed Confederate flag imagery from the North Carolina booth at the Great American State Fair in D.C. The graphics were pulled after public backlash on the National Mall. Critics noted the Confederate battle flag is not and never was North Carolina state flag. And LeBron James will reportedly play for a new team next season. His agent told ESPN James informed the Lakers of his decision before free agency. The 41-year-old spent eight seasons in Los Angeles, won the 2020 title, and averaged just under 21 points last season. Get BIN News Now on demand 24/7 on the iHeartRadio app.
4: I'm Vanessa Tyler on the Black Information Network, your home for Black News First. A Florida Black woman was so smart, but apparently not smart enough to avoid getting caught in a scheme that helped teachers get to the head of the class.
6: She fraudulently took tests for other people, and now there are teachers right here in Broward County that have no business being in the classroom. They did not get their proper certifications. They have cheated and they will pay for it.
4: Officials say Cassandra Knowles took the test for teachers. The 37-year-old is a tutor with a side hustle. Police say for the past several years, she's been taking state exams in person for people and passing with flying colors. Authorities say she was a master of disguise.
23: She changed her hair, dress, and makeup to match that of the cheater for whom she was testing. Knowles even dressed as a man to take an elementary education exam.
4: Officials say she charged $1,000 for her services. She's now in jail, charged with an organized scheme to defraud. And the teachers standing at the head of the class, several are working as teachers in the Broward County school system. Superintendent Dr. Howard Hepburn, who is Black, says what's next is as simple as ABC.
24: When we identify those individuals, we're going to fire them immediately. I'm just going to be honest with you. We just don't tolerate people doing things the wrong way.
4: Investigators say Knowles also provided her test-taking services to other professions as well, like nurses. And she's accused of taking GED tests for people as well. The youngest person ever charged with murder in Missouri is practically a baby himself, but his crime, adult-sized. The 10-year-old is accused of taking his older brother's gun from under the mattress and shooting a 7-month-old in the head. Everyone involved is Black. The baby's father, owner of the gun, is 19-year-old Kamarian Pawnell. He is facing second-degree felony murder and one count of endangering the welfare of a child, resulting in death among his charges. It happened in St. Louis, and although the 10-year-old is charged with murder, he will not be tried as an adult. The adorable 7-month-old, identified as Kiyomi Parker, was pronounced dead with a bullet to the head. Her mother, 19-year-old Denyla Parker, says little Kiyomi was such a sweet baby, always smiling and laughing. There is a GoFundMe set up for little Kiyomi's funeral and burial. A Black woman is accused of really increasing her chances of hitting the Florida lottery. Police say by stealing rolls of scratch-off lottery tickets from the Winn-Dixie where she worked. West Palm Beach officials accuse Essie Davis of grand theft. The tickets paid off. Police say she was able to scratch and win more than $32,000. The problem cropped up when store officials realized the scratch-offs were missing last year. A check of surveillance video allegedly showed her taking entire books of tickets from a lottery dispenser. For more in these stories and international, national, state, and local news impacting the Black community, listen to the Black Information Network on the iHeartRadio app or log on to BINnews.com. I'm Vanessa Tyler on the Black Information Network, your home for Black News First.
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7: This is Esther Dillard with another spotlight on Black excellence. Tyler Perry is one of the most successful figures in the entertainment industry. Born in New Orleans, Louisiana in 1969, Emmett Perry Jr. endured a difficult childhood marked by poverty and abuse. After changing his name and moving to Atlanta in 1992, Tyler Perry began writing and producing stage plays that became highly successful.
8: All you gotta do is take an R&B song, put Jesus in it, and it's a gospel song.
7: What? It was also during that time that he created his signature character, the iconic Mabel Medea Simmons.
9: Yea, though she walked in the valley with the shadow of Little Red Riding Hood and the Three Bears.
7: With an estimated net worth of over $1 billion, Tyler Perry is also a generous philanthropist, having donated millions to such causes as education, civil rights, and disaster relief, and another shining example of Black excellence. I'm Esther Dillard on the Black Information Network.
10: I'm Mike Stevens on your home for Black News First, the Black Information Network. We've often said the Black community is not a monolith. We often do vote in similar ways, but not always. One issue that keeps popping up is different views on Israel and Palestinians. With many younger African Americans leaning more on the side of supporting the Palestinians and older Blacks being more supportive of Israel. And then some have strong feelings about both. Black Maryland Governor Wes Moore this week shared where he stands in terms of hate against either group.
13: I can tell you in our state, I've been very clear that hate will find no oxygen. We have now invested over $10 million into hardening homes of worship, that we have been very clear that anti-Semitic, anti-Muslim hate rhetoric will not only be not tolerated, but we've actually increased penalties for it. I've had a chance to pray with families in my office, both who lost loved ones and had loved ones kidnapped on October 7th. And I've had the chance to pray with Palestinian students inside of my office. I think we all have a moral obligation to snuff this out wherever we see it. We have a moral obligation to make sure that it does not taint our politics. And we have a moral obligation to make sure that our people are safe in their own communities, in their own homes, in their own skin, and also in their homes of worship.
10: That is Black Maryland Governor Wes Moore speaking on CNN. Black New Jersey Congresswoman LaMonica McIver wants a federal judge to dismiss a well-publicized ICE case against her. The Democrat was arrested outside an ICE detention center in Newark. During protests, she and the Black mayor of Newark, Ross Baraka, and others were involved in. The Department of Justice alleges the Black congresswoman interfered with federal officers, something she denies. Houston, Texas police officers responded to a hostage situation at a hotel on the southeast side where a Black woman reported being held against her will by her boyfriend. The incident escalated, leading to a SWAT response and the deployment of flashbang devices to distract the suspect. This Black witness was at the hotel when it happened.
25: I was just intending to come here and pick up someone and keep going, but after that happened, they rushed them out of their rooms real fast.
10: The woman was safely rescued, the suspect arrested. And the fourth annual Small Business Expo has been taking place in Memphis. The program has invested $9 million into businesses and created more than 600 jobs over the years. Black organizer Joanne Massey says being able to help other entrepreneurs only makes sense.
26: I have a huge passion for small businesses, and so does, you know, other leaders in our community. So the best part about this is being able to give a platform to those businesses that sometimes people don't hear about and their impact and contribution to economic development.
10: Many communities around the country have events like this that help small Black businesses grow. I'm Mike Stevens on your home for Black News First, the Black Information Network.
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11: The awkwardness, the insecurity, the weirdo in you, fiercely independent, but longing to connect with someone, with anyone. 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Dear Young Rocker, you live in a different time. It's the early 2000s. Nu metal videos are on MTV. You spend hours typing to strangers in AIM chat rooms. And you dress like a raver, even though you don't really know what a rave is. I'm Chelsea Arson. 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Falling in love with your favorite song, the way only a teenager can. Getting up the nerve to join a band. Struggling with anger and body issues. Crushing on someone so hard you can't breathe around them. Experiencing how truly awful a first kiss can be. Feeling like you could burst into a flaming ball of anger or sadness or both at any second. Making a decision that could cost you your friends, your band, and your entire social life. Dear Young Rocker, you're not alone. You lived through it. You're living through it now. You got this, kid.
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12: 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It's that they don't turn out in large numbers.
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16: BIN News This Hour, I'm Andrea Coleman. The fate of U.S.-Iran talks expected to take place this week in Qatar is unclear. President Trump posted on Truth Social that Iran had requested a meeting following the latest round of tit-for-tat attacks in the region. Iran's foreign ministry, however, was quick to deny any high-level talks or plan, but said it was sending a delegation to Doha to discuss the unfreezing of Iranian bonds. According to MS Now, yesterday the administration briefed lawmakers on the MOU that was recently signed, but many lawmakers came out of the briefing, which was conducted over the phone, reportedly saying they were more confused after the call than before it. As many Americans celebrate the nation's 250th birthday, some black leaders are sharing their thoughts on where the country is and how to move it forward. Last week at the grand opening of the Obama Presidential Center, BIN spoke with Republican Michael Steele, former chair of the National Republican Committee and co-host of MS Now program The Weekend. Steele, who is black, says voting, especially this fall, is critical to securing any desired change.
17: I'm not going to shift as long as Donald Trump is at the center of it for Republicans. It's just not, let's be honest. We can't pretend that any little kumbaya you hear, oh, you know, there seems to be cracks in. No, there are no cracks. I think we have to gird ourselves in this moment to help move the country forward when we get to the big presidential cycles. And like we have this November, a big election coming up.

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2: Cell phones have been an integral part of connecting our modern world. But did you know a Black nuclear engineer pioneered the technology for them? Henry Thomas Sampson was born in 1934 in Jackson, Mississippi. He earned his bachelor's degree in chemical engineering from Purdue University in 1956, followed by his master's degree

record Forget Me Nots. But did you know there was a very, very, very big record written for Patrice Rushen that she declined? Let me explain. Okay, surely you know this song, right?

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3: I'm Mike Stevens on your home for Black News First, the Black Information Network.
4: A mess. A complete mess.
3: That Black Atlanta mother is trying to get her life back together after the Social Security Administration mistakenly declared her dead. That caused her bank account to be frozen and benefits, like for disability that she was getting, and for food, all of which she depends on, stopped. Adrienne Wells Chapman has spent months trying to reestablish her benefits after the government error.
4: It caused so much chaos that, you know, that one little stroke of a key, all the damage that it can cause.
3: Without her government benefits, she tells Atlanta News First Television, she can't get life-saving medications and treatments for the several serious ailments she has, or food assistance for she and her son. She's calling for the Social Security Administration to fix up what they messed up. Instead, she says they're leaving it on her to get her benefits and bank accounts back in order all by herself.
4: You can't declare somebody deceased just at a drop of a dime. Now you're putting the stress on me to try and figure out who's pulled my social, who's done this, and who do I need to give this piece of paper to.
3: Adrienne Wells Chapman does have a GoFundMe account set up to help pay her bills. In other news, black teenagers testified at a Chicago City Council meeting. The topic, teen takeovers. Correspondent Perry Williams has more.
5: They took all the free spaces from us, and they expect us not to go to the beach or go downtown. But there's nowhere for us to connect or meet new people.
6: The hearing was led by Alderman Jessie Fuentes. She says this is the first of many conversations that could help create legislation and funding for after-hour spaces.
3: And a similar sentiment in suburban Atlanta counties. Finding something for teenagers to do could keep them out of trouble, some say. This after three were recently arrested for a string of break-ins. 14 businesses were targeted last week, and at least half a dozen more were vandalized this week. One black business owner spoke to Atlanta News First Television after hearing they were eventually caught in the act.
7: We need more activities for the kids can get into, and maybe we can get them from the street, maybe, and with prayer.
3: But police in many largely black cities like Atlanta, Chicago, and Detroit say parents have to take a bigger role in keeping their kids in check before they get into trouble. And the black Chicago neighborhood, which is in a food desert, is looking forward to a new supermarket opening up next year. A nonprofit agency, which is getting money from the city, is bringing in Living Fresh Market, believed to be the largest black-owned supermarket in the country. The plan is for it to open Easter Sunday next year, what some might call a resurrection for the neighborhood. I'm Mike Stevens on your home for Black News First, the Black Information Network.
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9: This is Layla Ali, undefeated world champion, Hall of Fame boxer, wellness advocate, and CEO of Layla Ali Lifestyle. My father, Muhammad Ali, was more than a champion in the ring. He was a global voice for courage, conviction, faith, and justice. The Muhammad Ali Center celebrates his life, his principles, and his willingness to stand for something bigger than himself, reminding us of the power of purpose. To learn more about

0: 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I'm Layla Ali, and my history lives here.
1: I'm Bill Black with another Bet You Didn't Know music fact. How many times have you seen the Temptations movie and said this line?
2: They're coming to see me.
3: They're coming to see the Temptations.
2: Ain't nobody coming to see you, Otis.
1: Maybe there was one somebody. You ever heard Patti LaBelle talk about the time she was engaged

0: I'm Mike Stevens on your home for Black News First, the Black Information Network. We've often said the Black community is not a monolith. We often do vote in similar ways, but not always. One issue that keeps popping up is different views on Israel and Palestinians. With many younger African Americans leaning more on the side of supporting the Palestinians and older Blacks being more supportive of Israel. And then some have strong feelings about both. Black Maryland Governor Wes Moore this week shared where he stands in terms of hate against either group.
1: I can tell you in our state, I've been very clear that hate will find no oxygen. We have now invested over $10 million into hardening homes of worship, that we have been very clear that anti-Semitic, anti-Muslim hate rhetoric will not only be not tolerated, but we've actually increased penalties for it. I've had a chance to pray with families in my office, both who lost loved ones and had loved ones kidnapped on October 7th. And I've had the chance to pray with Palestinian students inside of my office. I think we all have a moral obligation to snuff this out wherever we see it. We have a moral obligation to make sure that it does not taint our politics. And we have a moral obligation to make sure that our people are safe in their own communities, in their own homes, in their own skin, and also in their homes of worship.
0: That is Black Maryland Governor Wes Moore speaking on CNN. Black New Jersey Congresswoman LaMonica McIver wants a federal judge to dismiss a well-publicized ICE case against her. The Democrat was arrested outside an ICE detention center in Newark. During protests, she and the black mayor of Newark, Ross Baraka, and others were involved in. The Department of Justice alleges the black congresswoman interfered with federal officers, something she denies. Houston, Texas police officers responded to a hostage situation at a hotel on the southeast side where a black woman reported being held against her will by her boyfriend. The incident escalated, leading to a SWAT response and the deployment of flashbang devices to distract the suspect. This black witness was at the hotel when it happened.
2: I was just intending to come here and pick up someone and keep going, but after that happened, they rushed them out of their rooms real fast.
0: The woman was safely rescued, the suspect arrested. And the fourth annual Small Business Expo has been taking place in Memphis. The program has invested $9 million into businesses and created more than 600 jobs over the years. Black organizer Joanne Massey says being able to help other entrepreneurs only makes sense.
3: I have a huge passion for small businesses, and so does, you know, other leaders in our community. So the best part about this is being able to give a platform to those businesses that sometimes people don't hear about and their impact and contribution to economic development.
0: Many communities around the country have events like this that help small black businesses grow. I'm Mike Stevens on your home for Black News First, the Black Information Network.
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5: I like to think of the Obama Presidential Center as a tribute to what happens when ordinary people come together to do extraordinary things. We'll tell the story of the volunteers who powered our campaign toward history, and the 8 years of progress, setback, and hope that followed. You'll be able to walk through a full-scale replica of the Oval Office, relive the moments that defined my presidency, experience the impact of our history-making First Lady, and check out a few of her dresses, too. At the center of it all, a public plaza will welcome visitors for live performances and community festivals, and on the roof, a garden. That's the Obama Presidential Center. 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
7: People will come, Ray. 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
8: Born in Mississippi in 1931, James Earl Jones would become a powerful symbol of resilience and excellence. From the Great White Hope to voicing Darth Vader.
9: No.
8: Jones' resonant voice and commanding presence helped him become one of the most distinguished actors of his generation. Crediting poetry and acting for helping him overcome a childhood stutter, his Broadway debut would come in 1957. Winning his first Tony Award in 1968, he would go on to join a select group of entertainers by also winning a Grammy, Emmy, and Oscar, or EGOT. His impact so powerful, the Court Theater on Broadway was renamed after him in 2022. Breaking barriers in Hollywood and theater at a time when opportunities for black actors were limited.
9: Go through life worried if someone had left you or not. You best make sure that they are doing right by you.
8: James Earl Jones' success and legacy are a source of inspiration and pride for the black community. Rest in power, James Earl Jones.
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12: No. Former Tennessee Titans player Chris Johnson revealed on Good Morning America he's battling ALS, the deadly disease that affects nerve cells controlling voluntary muscles.
10: It's the Black Information Network.
13: Short-term career and tech education programs are now eligible for federal Pell Grants.
11: What happens next?
14: House Leader Hakeem Jeffries highlighting that this week marks 1 year since Republican congressional leadership enacted the largest cut to Medicaid in American history.
10: Happens here.
15: BIN News This Hour, I'm Andrea Coleman. The fate of U.S.-Iran talks expected to take place this week in Qatar is unclear. President Trump posted on Truth Social that Iran had requested a meeting following the latest round of tit-for-tat attacks in the region. Iran's foreign ministry, however, was quick to deny any high-level talks or plan, but said it was sending a delegation to Doha to discuss the unfreezing of Iranian funds. According to MS Now, yesterday the administration briefed lawmakers on the MOU that was recently signed, but many lawmakers came out of the briefing, which was conducted over the phone, reportedly saying they were more confused after the call than before it. As many Americans celebrate the nation's 250th birthday, some black leaders are sharing their thoughts on where the country is and how to move it forward. Last week at the grand opening of the Obama Presidential Center, BIN spoke with Republican Michael Steele, former chair of the National Republican Committee and co-host of MS Now program The Weekend. Steele, who is black, says voting, especially this fall, is critical to securing any desired change.
16: I'm not going to shift as long as Donald Trump is at the center of it for Republicans. It's just not, just be honest. We can't pretend that any little kumbaya you hear, there seems to be cracks in. No, there are no cracks. I think we have to gird ourselves in this moment to help move the country forward when we get to the big presidential cycles. And like we have this November, a big election coming up. I cannot tell people enough, if you don't do anything, if you don't do anything, you have to vote. You have to vote this November because it's the only way we begin to shift and move.
15: Steele says building coalitions is also very important.
16: When Barack Obama was president, I was elected chairman a week or 2 weeks after he took the oath. And so I appreciate not just the political reality of having two black men at the top of their political parties and one being the head of the damn country, for God's sake, right? I appreciate

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1: Here's what's trending this hour. The Strait of Hormuz is seeing shipping traffic start to rebound after an exchange of strikes between the U.S. and Iran. First Lady Melania Trump supports the Supreme Court's decision allowing states to ban transgender athletes from female sports programs. In a post, she also emphasized her support for the LGBTQ community. In a major dome of heat is expanding and impacting millions this week in the eastern half of the U.S. It's forecast to last well into the July 4th weekend. I'm Amber Payton, and that's what's trending.
2: 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Here's Morgan Wood.
3: A former Howard University track star is opening up about choosing her mental health over a dream career. Darcy Khan, who competed in WWE's developmental system under the ring name Mason Holiday, announced that she has left the company after struggling with severe depression and anxiety. Khan says she realized professional wrestling no longer aligned with her purpose and decided to step away. Before joining WWE through its Next in Line program, Khan was a standout hurdler at Howard University, winning 3 MEAC titles, capturing a Penn Relays championship, and graduating as the university's 2024 valedictorian with a degree in studio art. She says her next chapter will focus on art, creativity, and protecting her mental health. With the latest in HBCU news, I'm Morgan Wood on the Black Information Network. BINnews.com, your home for Black News First.
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6: 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They're like, you have to listen, Gma, to the song. And look, and can I buy it? And can I get it? So it's definitely some Taylor Swift happening around me going on. And she's super cool. I also really appreciate the way that she writes music and plays music and everything, so she's dope. I like ASAP Rocky, I like ASAP Ferg too. So yeah, there's a lot of things I'm into.
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9: The opinions, beliefs, and viewpoints expressed in this commentary are those of the author and do not necessarily represent those of BIN and its founding partners and employees. Now it's time to bring the funk with Roland S. Martin.
10: While some Democrats are fretting about Democratic socialists winning in New York City, what they should be doing is sitting down with Virginia Speaker of the House Don Scott, an African-American, and ask him, how were they able to get a trifecta there by keying in on black voters? This is what he told me on Roland Martin Unfiltered at the Virginia Democrats Commonwealth Gala on Saturday.
11: We won back the majority with a two-vote majority, 51-49 in the House, that's 100 seats. And then we took that 2023 victory, and then in 2025, with engaging African-American voters in a real sustained, not just waiting to election week, but early on, sustained going into communities over a period of time, engaging Latino voters, engaging Asian-American voters, engaging all voters, because people need to understand black voters want the same thing every voter wants. They want safe schools. They want a resilient economy. They want public safety. They want the same thing. We keep thinking, people keep saying, well, what do black voters want? They want a job. They want to work. They want to believe that they have, if they do,
12: they
11: the
12: want
11: work,
12: a business. They want access to capital.
11: They have aspirations. They want to be able to start a business. They want to be able to have access to capital. They want to be able to.

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3: Chicago rapper Twista is facing up to 5 years in prison after pleading guilty to owing more than $440,000 in back taxes. Fox 32 Chicago reports the artist entered a guilty plea on June 23rd to 5 misdemeanor counts of willful failure to pay income taxes. Federal prosecutors allege the unpaid taxes span from 2019 through 2023. Meanwhile, 50 Cent is set to perform at Donald Trump Jr.'s Members Only Club Executive Branch on the eve of America's 250th anniversary celebrations. He'll take the stage July 3rd at the exclusive Washington, D.C. venue. The Daily Beast reports the booking follows recent headline sets from Busta Rhymes, Ja Rule, and Timbaland. And Afrobeat star DeVito is celebrating 15 years in music with a new album. His sixth studio project, Oriade, is set for release July 31st. DeVito tells Billboard he hopes listeners come away understanding that purpose doesn't follow the expected path. The album is led by his new single, I Know Who I Be, which was released Friday. With the latest in entertainment, I'm Morgan Wood on the Black Information Network, your home for Black News First.
4: Welcome to the journey around America where we visit iconic locations connected to Black history. Today, we head to Harlem, New York, where the legendary Apollo Theater stands as a symbol of African-American culture. The Apollo Theater opened its doors in 1914 as a burlesque theater, but soon became the premier showplace for live musical entertainment. The theater became famous for Amateur Night, a weekly talent show that launched the careers of stars like Lauryn Hill and the Jackson 5.
5: Osiris, let me get the mices. 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
4: The slogan, Be Good or Be Gone, became the theater's motto. 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
3: A 10-year-old in St. Louis, Missouri has been arrested for the murder of a 7-month-old baby. Now, police have arrested the Black father of the infant. According to detectives, the child was left unsupervised with the baby.
11: I ain't no way in the world that we supposed to be talking about a baby dead, man, with a gunshot. This is unacceptable.
3: According to Fox News, 7-month-old Kyomi Parker was shot and killed on Friday. 19-year-old Kamarion Pawnell is the infant's father. Authorities are alleging that the father's negligence of improperly storing a gun played a major role. Pawnell now faces several charges, including second-degree felony murder. The 10-year-old who allegedly pulled the trigger is the youngest in the state to ever be charged with murder.
10: The Archdiocese of San Francisco is settling clergy sex abuse claims to the tune of hundreds of millions of dollars. According to church leaders, the Archdiocese has reached a $395 million settlement with over 500 sexual abuse survivors. As part of the settlement, Archbishop Salvatore Corleone will pen a personal apology letter to survivors. Millions of Americans will be impacted this week by what forecasters are calling a mega heat dome lasting well into the July 4th weekend. From the Midwest to the East Coast, record-setting temperatures are expected. The massive dome will expand and intensify by midweek, and cities including Philadelphia, New York, Washington, D.C., and more could hit triple digits. The mega heat dome could also spark the development of tropical storms in the Atlantic and the Gulf.
3: And finally, a Black woman goes from being an adult film actress to being a pastor, and her sudden redemption is causing outrage online. Though some are supportive of Jasmine Cashmere's spiritual journey, many of the online comments are brutal, unrelenting, and too vulgar to share. According to Shine My Crown, Cashmere says the change came after years of feeling spiritually unsettled and wanting a life with more purpose.
9: 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Your Washington Roundup is next.
10: House Speaker Mike Johnson says he is very disappointed with the Supreme Court's ruling on birthright citizenship. His comments come after the High Court found the 14th Amendment guarantees automatic citizenship for nearly all children who are born on U.S. soil, including children of parents who are in the country unlawfully. Johnson told reporters he thinks the decision subjects the country to serious challenges going forward, and we'll have to deal with it. And the Supreme Court will decide whether AR-15 and similar rifles are protected by the Second Amendment. The justices will hear arguments during their next term on challenges to bans on the weapons in Connecticut and Chicago, but their decision will also impact laws in roughly 10 states. An issue is whether AR-15s qualify as arms that Americans have a constitutional right to own. And that's your Washington Roundup. I'm Mike Moore on your home for 24/7 News, the Black Information Network.
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9: 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And while you're at it, you might as well ask about amortizing a few payments back into the rate. That will give you some breathing room before your first payment is due. Money News at 24 and 54 minutes past each hour. 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
13: I'm Amber Payton with BIN News Now. Black Chicago Mayor Brandon Johnson is urging residents to stay cool and check on one another as extreme heat hits the city.
14: OEMC and the National Weather Service will work closely together this week, continuing their efforts to share alerts and resources so that we can stay informed.
13: Temperatures are climbing into the 90s with heat index values in the triple digits. Fair organizers have removed Confederate flag imagery from the North Carolina booth at the Great American State Fair in D.C. The graphics were pulled after public backlash on the National Mall. Critics noted the Confederate battle flag is not and never was North Carolina's state flag. And LeBron James will reportedly play for a new team next season. His agent told ESPN James informed the Lakers of his decision before free agency. The 41-year-old spent 8 seasons in Los Angeles, won the 2020 title, and averaged just under 21 points last season. Get BIN News Now on demand 24/7 on the iHeartRadio app.
15: I'm Vanessa Tyler on the Black Information Network, your home for Black News First. A Florida Black woman was so smart, but apparently not smart enough to avoid getting caught in a scheme that helped teachers get to the head of the class.
16: She fraudulently took tests for other people, and now there are teachers right here in Broward County that have no business being in the classroom. They did not get their proper certifications. They have cheated and they will pay for it.
15: Officials say Cassandra Knowles took the test for teachers. The 37-year-old is a tutor with a side hustle. Police say for the past several years, she's been taking state exams in person for people and passing with flying colors. Authorities say she was a master of disguise.
17: She changed her hair, dress, and makeup to match that of the cheater for whom she was testing. Knowles even dressed as a man to take an elementary education exam.
15: Officials say she charged $1,000 for her services. She's now in jail, charged with an organized scheme to defraud. And the teachers standing at the head of the class, several are working as teachers in the Broward County school system. Superintendent Dr. Howard Hepburn, who is Black, says what's next is as simple as ABC.
18: When we identify those individuals, we're going to fire them immediately. I'm just going to be honest with you. We just don't tolerate people doing things the wrong way.
15: Investigators say Knowles also provided her test-taking services to other professions as well, like nurses. And she's accused of taking GED tests for people as well. The youngest person ever charged with murder in Missouri is practically a baby himself, but his crime, adult-sized. The 10-year-old is accused of taking his older brother's gun from under the mattress and shooting a 7-month-old in the head. Everyone involved is Black. The baby's father, owner of the gun, is 19-year-old Kamarian Pawnell. He is facing second-degree felony murder and one count of endangering the welfare of a child, resulting in death among his charges. It happened in St. Louis, and although the 10-year-old is charged with murder, he will not be tried as an adult. The adorable 7-month-old, identified as Kiyomi Parker, was pronounced dead with a bullet to the head. Her mother, 19-year-old Janila Parker, says little Kiyomi was such a sweet baby, always smiling and laughing. There is a GoFundMe set up for little Kiyomi's funeral and burial. A Black woman is accused of really increasing her chances of hitting the Florida lottery. Police say by stealing rolls of scratch-off lottery tickets from the Winn-Dixie where she worked. West Palm Beach officials accuse Essie Davis of grand theft. The tickets paid off. Police say she was able to scratch and win more than $32,000. The problem cropped up when store officials realized the scratch-offs were missing last year. A check of surveillance video allegedly showed her taking entire books of tickets from a lottery dispenser. For more in these stories and international, national, state, and local news impacting the Black community, listen to the Black Information Network on the iHeartRadio app or log on to BINnews.com. I'm Vanessa Tyler on the Black Information Network, your home for Black News First.
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10: The United States Senate has had a total of 12 Black members, with the first being Hiram Rhodes Rebels, elected in 1870 during the Reconstruction era. Jim Crow and other disenfranchisement tactics led to a gap of nearly 90 years between the first and second U.S. Black senators. In 1992, Carol Moseley Braun became the first Black woman to serve in the U.S. Senate.
19: I don't know, maybe this is just my day to get to talk about race. Maybe I'm just lucky like that today.
10: Vice President Kamala Harris became the second Black female to serve as a U.S. Senator in 2017. Barack Obama was the fifth Black senator and the first to be elected President of the United States.
20: Race is an issue that I believe this nation cannot afford to ignore right now.
10: While Georgia's Raphael Warnock is the latest Black member of the U.S. Senate after his 2021 election. Black U.S. senators have made contributions to the country and paved the way for future generations of Black leaders. And that's a fact. This is Mike Moore for the Black Information Network.
21: I'm Mike Stevens on your home for Black News First, the Black Information Network. We've often said the Black community is not a monolith. We often do vote in similar ways, but not always. One issue that keeps popping up is different views on Israel and Palestinians. With many younger African Americans leaning more on the side of supporting the Palestinians and older Blacks being more supportive of Israel. And then some have strong feelings about both. Black Maryland Governor Wes Moore this week shared where he stands in terms of hate against either group.
0: I can tell you in our state, I've been very clear that hate will find no oxygen. We have now invested over $10 million into hardening homes of worship, that we have been very clear that anti-Semitic, anti-Muslim hate rhetoric will not only be not tolerated, but we've actually increased penalties for it. I've had a chance to pray with families in my office, both who lost loved ones and then loved ones kidnapped on October 7th. And I've had the chance to pray with Palestinian students inside of my office. I think we all have a moral obligation to snuff this out wherever we see it. We have a moral obligation to make sure that it does not taint our politics. And we have a moral obligation to make sure that our people are safe in their own communities, in their own homes, in their own skin, and also in their homes of worship.
21: That is Black Maryland Governor Wes Moore speaking on CNN. Black New Jersey Congresswoman LaMonica McIver wants a federal judge to dismiss a well-publicized ICE case against her. The Democrat was arrested outside an ICE detention center in Newark. During protests, she and the black mayor of Newark, Ross Baraka, and others were involved in. The Department of Justice alleges the black congresswoman interfered with federal officers, something she denies. Houston, Texas police officers responded to a hostage situation at a hotel on the southeast side where a black woman reported being held against her will by her boyfriend. The incident escalated, leading to a SWAT response and the deployment of flashbang devices to distract the suspect. This black witness was at the hotel when it happened.
1: I was just intending to come here and pick up someone and keep going, but after that happened, they rushed them out of their rooms real fast.
21: The woman was safely rescued, the suspect arrested. And the fourth annual Small Business Expo has been taking place in Memphis. The program has invested $9 million into businesses and created more than 600 jobs over the years. Black organizer Joanne Massey says being able to help other entrepreneurs only makes sense.
22: I have a huge passion for small businesses, and so does, you know, other leaders in our community. So the best part about this is being able to give a platform to those businesses that sometimes people don't hear about and their impact and contribution to economic development.
21: Many communities around the country have events like this that help small black businesses grow. I'm Mike Stevens on your home for Black News First, the Black Information Network.
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9: Black pastor Terry Reed has been sentenced to 80 years in prison for sexually abusing two boys in Alabama, marking his third conviction for crimes against minors.
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12: We were not even emancipated until 1863. So I don't know what everybody getting ready for a celebration.
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14: BIN News This Hour, I'm Andrea Coleman. The fate of U.S.-Iran talks expected to take place this week in Qatar is unclear. President Trump posted on Truth Social that Iran had requested a meeting following the latest round of tit-for-tat attacks in the region. Iran's foreign ministry, however, was quick to deny any high-level talks or plan, but said it was sending a delegation to Doha to discuss the unfreezing of Iranian funds. According to MS Now, yesterday the administration briefed lawmakers on the MOU that was recently signed, but many lawmakers came out of the briefing, which was conducted over the phone, reportedly saying they were more confused after the call than before it. As many Americans celebrate the nation's 250th birthday, some Black leaders are sharing their thoughts on where the country is and how to move it forward. Last week at the grand opening of the Obama Presidential Center, BIN spoke with Republican Michael Steele, former chair of the National Republican Committee and co-host of the MS Now program, The Weekend. Steele, who is Black, says voting, especially this fall, is critical to securing any desired change.
16: I'm not going to shift as long as Donald Trump is at the center of it for Republicans. It's just not, let's be honest. We can't pretend that any little kumbaya you hear, oh, you know, there seems to be cracks in. No, there are no cracks. I think we have to gird ourselves in this moment to help move the country forward when we get to the big presidential cycles. And like we have this November, a big election coming up. I cannot tell people enough, if you don't do anything, if you don't do anything, you have to vote. You have to vote this November because it's the only way we begin to shift and move.
14: Steele says building coalitions is also very important.
16: When Barack Obama was president, I was elected chairman a week or 2 weeks after he took the oath. And so I appreciate not just the political reality of having two Black men at top of their political parties and one being the head of the damn country, for God's sake, right? I appreciate that moment. But I also appreciate the importance of what you try to do to have a dialogue around disagreements and an opportunity to move forward with the country.
14: Along with the president's planned America 250 celebrations, the Obama Presidential Center is also launching a summer series celebrating the occasion. You can learn more about You Are America at Obama.org. The Obama Presidential Center is a nonprofit collaborator of the Black Information Network. 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
3: I'm Amber Payton with BIN News Now. The Supreme Court is striking down President Trump's effort to end birthright citizenship. The court ruled his executive order targeting the 14th Amendment citizenship guarantee was unlawful.
4: I'm very disappointed in that outcome.
3: Democrats praised the decision while House Speaker Mike Johnson reacted during a House GOP press conference. Washington, D.C.'s Black Mayor Muriel Bowser and local agencies are outlining security plans for the 4th of July holiday. At least 9 checkpoints will screen crowds for Saturday's fireworks show, with road closures and fencing also planned. Bowser is also urging people to stay safe in the heat. And Governor Gavin Newsom has proclaimed June as LGBTQ Pride Month in California. He highlighted the state's history of advancing LGBTQ rights while criticizing federal policies and noting ongoing challenges, including anti-LGBTQ hate crimes and violence against transgender people, especially Black transgender women. Get BIN News Now on demand 24/7 on the iHeartRadio app.
5: I'm Kevin Brown on your home for 24/7 news, the Black Information Network. A major heat dome is impacting millions this week in the eastern half of the U.S. Frank Velez is the director of the Chicago Office of Emergency Management.
6: An extreme warning, heat warning, has been issued by the National Weather Center. Dangerous heat and humidity levels are expected throughout the week.
5: The heat dome is forecast to last well into the July 4th weekend. The dome will expand and intensify by midweek, and cities including Philadelphia, New York, and Washington, D.C., and more could hit triple digits. Meanwhile, the mega heat dome could spark tropical storm development near the southern U.S. in the Atlantic and the Gulf.
7: The yeas are 267, the nays are 117, two-thirds being in the affirmative. The rules are suspended, the bill is passed, and without objection, the motion to consider is laid on the table.
5: Bipartisan legislation aimed at protecting children online is headed to the Senate after passing in the House. The Kids Internet and Digital Safety Act has provisions for safety measures and parental controls, establishes new rules for chatbots, and would require age verification for certain websites, among other things. The House measure was passed under a fast-track procedure requiring a two-thirds majority. The U.S. Supreme Court ruled against President Trump's executive order to end birthright citizenship for non-citizens' children, upholding the 1868 constitutional amendment. Justice Ketanji Brown Jackson criticized the Trump administration's argument that birthright citizenship was only for former enslaved Black Americans. She highlighted the universalist version of the 14th Amendment, which aimed to establish citizenship for all born on U.S. soil, not just specific groups. Jackson emphasized that the amendment's intent was to promote equality and reject caste and subjugation, countering claims that sought to limit birthright citizenship based on bloodline. The court's decision preserves the foundational principle that all human beings are created equal. Michigan Secretary of State Joycelyn Benson has a long history of fighting for voting rights and civil rights, with a focus on expanding democracy and protecting voter participation. As Secretary of State, she's overseen significant voting rights expansions in Michigan, including automatic and online voter registration. Despite facing challenges and controversies, Benson's commitment to transparency and accountability makes her a strong candidate for governor, with a record of expanding opportunity, protecting democracy, and making government more accessible. The Michigan Chronicle endorses Jocelyn Benson for governor of Michigan based on her executive experience, administrative competence, and commitment to protecting the rights of all Michiganders. The Michigan Chronicle is powered by Real Times Media. Former National Park Service exhibit planner Elizabeth Kerwin created a wall of remembrance at Harper's Ferry National Historical Park in West Virginia, honoring enslaved individuals connected to the site. The exhibit was never opened due to a Trump executive order aimed at revising American history. A recent legal ruling ordered the restoration of removed materials at federal sites, including 52 items across over 30 locations, but it's uncertain if Kerwin's exhibit will be reinstated. The Resistance Rangers are taking proactive steps to distribute banned materials and raise awareness about marginalized histories, with a national protest planned for the 250th anniversary. I'm Kevin Brown on your home for Black News First, the Black Information Network.
8: This is Esther Dillard with another spotlight on Black excellence. Tyler Perry is one of the most successful figures in the entertainment industry. Born in New Orleans, Louisiana in 1969, Emmett Perry Jr. endured a difficult childhood marked by poverty and abuse. After changing his name and moving to Atlanta in 1992, Tyler Perry began writing and producing stage plays that became highly successful.
9: All you gotta do is take an R&B song, put Jesus in it, and it's a gospel song.
8: What? It was also during that time that he created his signature character, the iconic Mabel Medea Simmons.
10: Yea, though she walked in the valley with the shadow of Little Red Riding Hood and the Three Bears.
8: With an estimated net worth of over $1 billion, Tyler Perry is also a generous philanthropist, having donated millions to such causes as education, civil rights, and disaster relief. And another shining example of Black excellence. I'm Esther Dillard on the Black Information Network.
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11: I'm Mike Stevens on your home for Black News First, the Black Information Network.
12: A mess. A complete mess.
11: That Black Atlanta mother is trying to get her life back together after the Social Security Administration mistakenly declared her dead. That caused her bank account to be frozen and benefits, like for disability that she was getting and for food, all of which she depends on, stopped. Adrienne Wells Chapman has spent months trying to reestablish her benefits after the government error.
12: It caused so much chaos that, you know, that one little stroke of a key, all the damage that it can cause.
11: Without her government benefits, she tells Atlanta News First Television, she can't get life-saving medications and treatments for the several serious ailments she has, or food assistance for she and her son. She's calling for the Social Security Administration to fix up what they messed up. Instead, she says they're leaving it on her to get her benefits and bank accounts back in order all by herself.
12: You can't declare somebody deceased just at a drop of a dime. Now you're putting the stress on me to try and figure out who's pulled my social, who's done this, and who do I need to give this piece of paper to.
11: Adrienne Wells Chapman does have a GoFundMe account set up to help pay her bills. In other news, Black teenagers testified at a Chicago City Council meeting. The topic, teen takeovers. Correspondent Perry Williams has more.
13: They took all the free spaces from us, and they expect us not to go to the beach or go downtown. But there's nowhere for us to connect or meet new people.
14: The hearing was led by Alderman Jesse Fuentes. She says this is the first of many conversations that could help create legislation and funding for after-hour spaces.
11: And a similar sentiment in suburban Atlanta counties. Finding something for teenagers to do could keep them out of trouble, some say. This after three were recently arrested for a string of break-ins. 14 businesses were targeted last week, and at least half a dozen more were vandalized this week. One Black business owner spoke to Atlanta News First Television after hearing they were eventually caught in the act.
15: We need more activities for the kids can get into. And maybe we can get them from the street. Maybe. And with prayer.
11: But police in many largely Black cities like Atlanta, Chicago, and Detroit say parents have to take a bigger role in keeping their kids in check before they get into trouble. And the Black Chicago neighborhood, which is in a food desert, is looking forward to a new supermarket opening up next year. A nonprofit agency, which is getting money from the city, is bringing in Living Fresh Market, believed to be the largest Black-owned supermarket in the country. The plan is for it to open Easter Sunday next year, what some might call a resurrection for the neighborhood. I'm Mike Stevens on your home for Black News First, the Black Information Network.
16: Most people know about Restaurant Week, but not everyone knows there's a Black Restaurant Week born in Houston, Texas in 2016 and is now spreading to cities across the country. It's more than just menus. It's a movement.
17: And so we really want to create something that was more all-inclusive to the creative things we were seeing happening in the food scene.
16: That's one of the three founders, Fallon Farrell.
17: As we've grown through the years, we've literally watched businesses start off as like a pop-up food tent and now having like two or three locations.
16: From soul food kitchens to hidden gem caterers, Black Restaurant Week shines a light where it's long been missing. It's helped generate tens of millions of dollars for Black-owned businesses, keeping legacies alive and creating new ones. And it's part of Black history still being written every time a diner takes that first bite. I'm Esther Dillard for the Black Information Network.
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3: Chicago rapper Twista is facing up to 5 years in prison after pleading guilty to owing more than $440,000 in back taxes. Fox 32 Chicago reports the artist entered a guilty plea on June 23rd to 5 misdemeanor counts of willful failure to pay income taxes. Federal prosecutors allege the unpaid taxes span from 2019 through 2023. Meanwhile, 50 Cent is set to perform at Donald Trump Jr.'s Members Only Club Executive Branch on the eve of America's 250th anniversary celebrations. He'll take the stage July 3rd at the exclusive Washington, D.C. venue. The Daily Beast reports the booking follows recent headline sets from Busta Rhymes, Ja Rule, and Timbaland. And Afrobeat star DeVito is celebrating 15 years in music with a new album. His sixth studio project, Oriade, is set for release July 31st. DeVito tells Billboard he hopes listeners come away understanding that purpose doesn't follow the expected path. The album is led by his new single, I Know Who I Be, which was released Friday. With the latest in entertainment, I'm Morgan Wood on the Black Information Network, your home for Black News First.
4: I'm Big Sue on the Black Information Network. George Washington Carver, an agricultural scientist, inventor, and educator at Tuskegee University, sought to revitalize southern soil that had been stripped by cotton, a nitrogen-depleting crop. He developed a crop rotation method that alternated the cotton with legumes like peanuts that fixed nitrogen and other edible crops such as corn. This method increased the soil's productive capacity and also gave southern farmers another crop to produce and sell besides cotton, thus diversifying the market. In addition to crop rotation, Dr. Carver promoted the practice of using compost to reintroduce nutrients and add organic matter to the soil. He showed that using compost for soil revitalization increased its productivity by 100-fold compared with previous common methods. Using compost to build soil is a critical practice in organic farming and gardening today. And that's a fact. I'm Big Sue on the Black Information Network.
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8: A 10-year-old in St. Louis, Missouri has been arrested for the murder of a 7-month-old baby. Now, police have arrested the black father of the infant. According to detectives, the child was left unsupervised with the baby.
9: Ain't no way in the world that we supposed to be talking about a baby dead, man, with a gunshot. This is unacceptable.
8: According to Fox News, 7-month-old Kyomi Parker was shot and killed on Friday. 19-year-old Kamarion Pawnell is the infant's father. Authorities are alleging that the father's negligence of improperly storing a gun played a major role. Pawnell now faces several charges, including second-degree felony murder. The 10-year-old who allegedly pulled the trigger is the youngest in the state to ever be charged with murder.
7: The Archdiocese of San Francisco is settling clergy sex abuse claims to the tune of hundreds of millions of dollars. According to church leaders, the Archdiocese has reached a $395 million settlement with over 500 sexual abuse survivors. As part of the settlement, Archbishop Salvatore Corleone will pen a personal apology letter to survivors. Millions of Americans will be impacted this week by what forecasters are calling a mega heat dome lasting well into the July 4th weekend. From the Midwest to the East Coast, record-setting temperatures are expected. The massive dome will expand and intensify by midweek, and cities including Philadelphia, New York, Washington, D.C., and more could hit triple digits. The mega heat dome could also spark the development of tropical storms in the Atlantic and the Gulf.
8: And finally, a black woman goes from being an adult film actress to being a pastor, and her sudden redemption is causing outrage online. Though some are supportive of Jasmine Cashmere's spiritual journey, many of the online comments are brutal, unrelenting, and too vulgar to share. According to Shine My Crown, Cashmere says the change came after years of feeling spiritually unsettled and wanting a life with more purpose. I'm Nicole Deal, along with Mike Moore, on your home for Black News First, the Black Information Network. Your Washington Roundup is next.
3: The Supreme Court has wrapped up its term after issuing several major rulings on its final day. In one case, the court rejected President Trump's effort to limit birthright citizenship. His executive order had sought to deny citizenship to children born in the U.S. unless at least one parent is a citizen or lawful permanent resident. In another ruling, the court upheld state bans in Idaho and West Virginia that restrict transgender athletes from competing in girls' and women's sports. President Trump called that decision a big win. The court also sided with a Republican-backed challenge to campaign finance rules, loosening limits on certain coordinated spending between candidates and political parties. Legal experts say these decisions carry broader implications for Black communities, particularly in areas like voting power and political influence, where campaign finance rules shape how resources flow in elections. That's your Washington Roundup. I'm Morgan Wood on the Black Information Network.
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8: 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And while you're at it, you might as well ask about amortizing a few payments back into the rate. That will give you some breathing room before your first payment is due. Money news at 24 and 54 minutes past each hour. I'm Nicole Deal on your home for Black News First, the Black Information Network.
12: I'm Amber Payton with BIN News Now. Black Chicago Mayor Brandon Johnson is urging residents to stay cool and check on one another as extreme heat hits the city.
13: OEMC and the National Weather Service will work closely together this week, continuing their efforts to share alerts and resources so that we can stay informed.
12: Temperatures are climbing into the 90s with heat index values in the triple digits. Fair organizers have removed Confederate flag imagery from the North Carolina booth at the Great American State Fair in D.C. The graphics were pulled after public backlash on the National Mall. Critics noted the Confederate battle flag is not and never was North Carolina state flag. And LeBron James will reportedly play for a new team next season. His agent told ESPN James informed the Lakers of his decision before free agency. The 41-year-old spent eight seasons in Los Angeles, won the 2020 title, and averaged just under 21 points last season. It's BIN News Now, on demand 24/7 on the iHeartRadio app.
14: I'm Kevin Brown on your home for 24/7 News, the Black Information Network. A so-called mega heat dome is bringing sweltering temperatures to the eastern U.S. NBC correspondent Shaquille Brewster reports the high heat will last well into the July 4th weekend.
15: An oppressive holiday heat wave has arrived, with sizzling temperatures from the Great Plains to the East Coast. temperature records in some of the nation's largest cities under threat, hovering near triple digits with the stifling humidity pushing them well over.
14: The dome will expand and intensify by midweek, and cities including Philadelphia, New York, and Washington, D.C. It could spark tropical storm development near the southern U.S., in the Atlantic, and the Gulf. Brewster says some big events are being affected by the hot weather.
15: In Philadelphia, where temperatures may top 100 degrees, World Cup organizers shifting hours for the FIFA Fan Fest this week. That includes watch parties, while a salute to Independence holiday parade has been shortened to a mile.
14: It's a race against time in Venezuela as aftershocks complicate rescue efforts almost a week after devastating back-to-back earthquakes. Anna Vanessa Herrero reports from Caracas, where rescuers from Mexico have joined local residents in combing through what's left of a toppled apartment building.
16: Some of the Mexican crew have been telling me that they are not going to stop until this is absolutely over, until they are sure there is no way they're going to find anyone alive there.
14: The death toll has now risen to more than 1,700. A 4.6 magnitude aftershock was reported by the U.S. Geological Survey on Monday on the Venezuelan coast. Meanwhile, authorities say they've received support from more than 24 countries. Lynn Calloway filed a complaint against two Texas hospitals after experiencing a miscarriage in 2025. Despite seeking medical help, she was sent home without proper treatment, leading to a severe infection. The complaint alleges violations of the Federal Emergency Medical Treatment and Labor Act. Calloway's case highlights the challenges faced by Black women seeking reproductive health care in Texas, where confusion among providers persists despite recent clarifications in physician training materials. The hospitals are addressing the complaint through their regulatory process, and Calloway has also filed complaints with the Texas Medical Board and Texas Board of Nursing. A Black former Marine and security company owner is suing the city of San Diego in California and two officers for racial discrimination and civil rights violations after being pulled over, handcuffed, and searched twice in less than a year. The incidents involved a legally owned firearm and alleged racial profiling during traffic stops. The lawsuit claims that the stops were pretextual and rooted in racial profiling, not actual traffic violations, citing data under California's Racial and Identity Profiling Act. The plaintiff is seeking damages for financial and emotional harm, punitive damages, and a court order to end race-based stops within the San Diego Police Department. LeBron James will be suiting up for a different team next season. His agent told ESPN the four-time MVP informed the Lakers of his decision ahead of the start of free agency. James spent eight seasons with the Lakers and led them to a 2020 championship. The 41-year-old averaged just under 21 points and played in 60 games last season. He's played 23 seasons in the NBA. I'm Kevin Brown on your home for Black News First, the Black Information Network.
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14: I'm Kevin Brown with another look at modern-day Black history you should know. On January 6, 2021, as chaos engulfed the U.S. Capitol,
17: multiple capital injuries.
14: A group of Black officers stood as pillars of resilience and bravery. Among them was Capitol Police Officer Eugene Goodman, who diverted rioters away from the Senate chamber, potentially saving countless lives. Lieutenant Michael Byrd also faced a dire situation, protecting lawmakers from an advancing mob. His decisive actions safeguarded those entrusted to his care. And Officer Harry Dunn fought back against physical threats and racial slurs, standing firm in the defense of the Capitol and democracy. These Black officers and many others remind us that the strength of our democracy lies in those who protect it. So let's never forget to honor their heroism and strive for a nation worthy of their sacrifice. For the Black Information Network, I'm Kevin Brown.
18: I'm Mike Stevens on your home for Black News First, the Black Information Network. We've often said the Black community is not a monolith. We often do vote in similar ways, but not always. One issue that keeps popping up is different views on Israel and Palestinians. With many younger African Americans leaning more on the side of supporting the Palestinians and older Blacks being more supportive of Israel. And then some have strong feelings about both. Black Maryland Governor Wes Moore this week shared where he stands in terms of hate against either group.
19: I can tell you in our state, I've been very clear that hate will find no oxygen. We have now invested over $10 million into hardening homes of worship, that we have been very clear that anti-Semitic, anti-Muslim hate rhetoric will not only be not tolerated, but we've actually increased penalties for it. I've had a chance to pray with families in my office, both who lost loved ones and had loved ones kidnapped on October 7th. And I've had the chance to pray with Palestinian students inside of my office. I think we all have a moral obligation to snuff this out wherever we see it. We have a moral obligation to make sure that it does not taint our politics. And we have a moral obligation to make sure that our people are safe in their own communities, in their own homes, in their own skin, and also in their homes of worship.
18: That is Black Maryland Governor Wes Moore speaking on CNN. Black New Jersey Congresswoman LaMonica McIver wants a federal judge to dismiss a well-publicized ICE case against her. The Democrat was arrested outside an ICE detention center in Newark. During protests, she and the black mayor of Newark, Ross Baraka, and others were involved in. The Department of Justice alleges the black congresswoman interfered with federal officers, something she denies. Houston, Texas police officers responded to a hostage situation at a hotel on the southeast side where a black woman reported being held against her will by her boyfriend. The incident escalated, leading to a SWAT response and the deployment of flashbang devices to distract the suspect. This black witness was at the hotel when it happened.
17: I was just intending to come here and pick up someone and keep going, but after that happened, they rushed them out of their rooms real fast.
18: The woman was safely rescued, the suspect arrested. And the fourth annual Small Business Expo has been taking place in Memphis. The program has invested $9 million into businesses and created more than 600 jobs over the years. Black organizer Joanne Massey says being able to help other entrepreneurs only makes sense.
20: I have a huge passion for small businesses, and so does, you know, other leaders in our community. So the best part about this is being able to give a platform to those businesses that sometimes people don't hear about and their impact and contribution to economic development.
18: Many communities around the country have events like this that help small black businesses grow. I'm Mike Stevens on your home for Black News First, the Black Information Network.
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3: I'm Jaleesa Chapman on the Black Information Network. In 1921, Sadie Alexander became America's first Black economist. White employers, however, did not care about her PhD in economics from the University of Pennsylvania. So what does Alexander do? She goes back to school and earns her law degree. Dr. Alexander then combined her skills to launch a remarkable career as a civil rights lawyer, joining President Harry Truman's Committee on Human Rights in 1946, and even marching alongside Martin Luther King Jr. in 1965. Dr. Alexander died in 1989, but her legacy lives on. A group of young Black women launched the Sadie Collective to honor the trailblazer and recruit more women of color into the world of economics.
4: We understand that economists help to shape the world. Diversity is absolutely essential in order for good policies to be created.
3: And that's a fact. I'm Jaleesa Chapman on the Black Information Network.
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7: 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The Postmaster General stated during a Senate hearing that the Postal Service would withhold mail-in ballots in states that refused to submit voter data to the federal government.
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9: Potter, an Atlanta police officer, will not face any charges stemming from shooting and killing Devin Anderson while off duty outside a bar.
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11: BIN News This Hour, I'm Andrea Coleman. The fate of U.S.-Iran talks expected to take place this week in Qatar is unclear. President Trump posted on Truth Social that Iran had requested a meeting following the latest round of tit-for-tat attacks in the region. Iran's foreign ministry, however, was quick to deny any high-level talks or plan, but said it was sending a delegation to Doha to discuss the unfreezing of Iranian funds. According to MS Now, yesterday the administration briefed lawmakers on the MOU that was recently signed, but many lawmakers came out of the briefing, which was conducted over the phone, reportedly saying they were more confused after the call than before it. As many Americans celebrate the nation's 250th birthday, some Black leaders are sharing their thoughts on where the country is and how to move it forward. Last week at the grand opening of the Obama Presidential Center, BIN spoke with Republican Michael Steele, former chair of the National Republican Committee and co-host of MS Now program The Weekend. Steele, who is Black, says voting, especially this fall, is critical to securing any desired change.
12: I'm not going to shift as long as Donald Trump is at the center of it for Republicans. It's just not, just be honest. We can't pretend that any little kumbaya you hear, oh, you know, there seems to be cracks in. No, there are no cracks. I think we have to gird ourselves in this moment to help move the country forward when we get to the big presidential cycles. And like we have this November, a big election coming up. I cannot tell people enough, if you don't do anything, if you don't do anything, you have to vote. You have to vote this November because it's the only way we begin to shift and move.
11: Steele says building coalitions is also very important.
12: When Barack Obama was president, I was elected chairman a week or 2 weeks after he took the oath. And so I appreciate not just the political reality of having two Black men at top of their political parties and one being the head of the damn country, for God's sake, right? I appreciate that moment. But I also appreciate the importance of what you try to do to have a dialogue around disagreements and an opportunity to move forward with the country.
11: Along with the president's planned America 250 celebrations, the Obama Presidential Center is also launching a summer series celebrating the occasion. You can learn more about You Are America at Obama.org. The Obama Presidential Center is a nonprofit collaborator of the Black Information Network. 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Also, be sure to follow us on Facebook, Threads, and Instagram at Black Information Network and on X at Black Info Net. 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I'm Andrea Coleman on the Black Information Network, home of Black News First.

0: covering the latest news, sports, and events at our historically black colleges and universities. Here's Morgan Wood.
1: A former Howard University track star is opening up about choosing her mental health over a dream career. Darcy Khan, who competed in WWE's developmental system under the ring name Mason Holiday, announced that she has left the company after struggling with severe depression and anxiety. Khan says she realized professional wrestling no longer aligned with her purpose and decided to step away. Before joining WWE through its Next in Line program, Khan was a standout hurdler at Howard University, winning 3 MEAC titles, capturing a Penn Relays championship, and graduating as the university's 2024 valedictorian with a degree in studio art. She says her next chapter will focus on art, creativity, and protecting her mental health. With the latest in HBCU news, I'm Morgan Wood on the Black Information Network. 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
1: Cell phones have been an integral part of connecting our modern world. But did you know a Black nuclear engineer pioneered the technology for them? Henry Thomas Sampson was born in 1934 in Jackson, Mississippi. He earned his bachelor's degree in chemical engineering from Purdue University in 1956, followed by his master's degree from UCLA in 1961 and his PhD shortly after. In 1971, Henry Sampson created the Gamma Electric Cell. It's a device which produced long-lasting power to satellites. Sampson's innovation caught the attention of the Motorola Company, which then placed his patented technology into their telephones. This eventually led to the very first telephone calls being made using cell phones. Henry Sampson passed on June 4th, 2015. His genius and Black excellence helped create the globally connected world we share today. This is Tammy Eswick for the Black Information Network.
18: 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I'm Mike Strautmanis, and my history lives here.
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19: We begin in Maryland. Jurors are deliberating in the trial of a Black man.

0: man accused of killing his four-year-old child on Christmas Eve in 2024. Mark Jones Jr. is accused of murdering Jacoby Jones and injuring his infant daughter and the children's mother, Promise Marcel.
1: I gotta watch pictures. I won't know what my son looked like. I will never see my son grow up. I will never see my son accomplish things that I knew he was gonna accomplish.
0: Again, the incident happened Christmas Eve in 2024. Mark Jones faces life in prison if he's convicted of murder and attempted murder. Monday, jurors wrote a note to the judge saying they were getting nowhere with deliberations. The judge's response? Keep working.
2: An 18-year-old black man accused of a mass shooting makes a courtroom appearance in Memphis, Tennessee. Prosecutors say DeQuarius Lax gunned down a 17-year-old girl and injured six others before a prom in Brownsville, Tennessee. The incident last month claimed the life of Satura Hayes. The victim's mother spoke outside the courtroom on what it's been like since the death of her child.
3: I just miss my baby. Yeah, she was my loudest child. So it's been real quiet. I just miss her. I miss her laugh. Every day is hard. It's real hard coming to court.
2: According to court documents, DeQuarius Lax was indicted on charges of first-degree murder in perpetration of a crime, and other charges. Meanwhile, leaders in predominantly black Chicago, Illinois, are urging residents to take precautions as extreme heat hits the city. Black Mayor Brandon Johnson telling everyone to stay cool and check on one another.
4: OEMC and the National Weather Service will work closely together this week, continuing their efforts to share alerts and resources so that we can stay informed.
2: Temperatures are climbing into the 90s with heat index values reaching the triple digits. Officials say there are six cooling centers across Chicago. Chicago Public Schools will hold their summer programming inside.
0: Hinds County, Mississippi Black District Attorney Jody Owens has pleaded guilty in a Jackson, Mississippi bribery case.
5: Out of respect for the judicial process and the advice of counsel, I'm not going to be able to answer any questions about the case or the ongoing process. But I do want to take this moment to thank the citizens of Hinds County.
0: Owens' guilty plea comes after he adamantly said the government's claims of bribery were false, and he vowed to fight the charges. He has now pleaded guilty rather than face trial in the federal bribery case against him. He also announced his resignation. The Federal Bureau of Investigation performed a sting operation. Agents posed as real estate developers and say Owens accepted at least $115,000 in cash. And finally, Dr. Lena Green, who is black, is providing mental health care to black communities through Hope Center Harlem, a free community-based mental health clinic. She says the center offers services to better address mental health needs. I'm Mike Moore, along with Nicole Deal, on your home for 24/7 News, the Black Information Network.
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7: The U.S. is sending crews and supplies to Venezuela following a pair of powerful, deadly earthquakes. Search and rescue teams from Virginia and California have already been deployed.
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9: Federal housing assistance will continue for the survivors of the Eaton and Palisades fires as they keep rebuilding,
6: giving voice to the black community.
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2: If you have a lump sum of money to invest and want a consistent return on your investment, you may want to consider an annuity. An annuity is a simple contract where you give an insurance company money and they give you guaranteed income in return. You can buy the annuity from a licensed insurance company, a brokerage firm, financial advisor, or from some 401k plans. But the contract itself has to be backed by an insurance company. So you put in the money, either a lump sum or contributions over time, and in return, the company is obligated to pay you steady checks over a specified period or for your lifetime. Immediate annuities start paying you almost right away, while deferred annuities grow for years before turning into income. Minimums to buy in can start around $5,000 to $10,000. The insurer will invest the money and take on the market risk, but your payouts will be consistent. Money news at 24 and 54 minutes past each hour. I'm Nicole Deal on your home for Black News First, the Black Information Network.
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13: Black Federal Reserve Board member Lisa Cook is being allowed to remain on the job following Monday's 5-4 Supreme Court decision. President Trump attempted to fire Cook, the first black woman ever to serve on the Fed's Board of Governors, over allegations of mortgage fraud. Her lawyers argued Trump did not have the authority to do so, and apparently the Supreme Court agreed. The high court decided not to pause a lower court's ruling that allows Cook to stay in office as the case plays out in court.
0: Bipartisan legislation aimed at protecting children online is headed to the Senate after passing in the House Monday.
14: The yeas are 267, the nays are 117, two-thirds being in the affirmative. The rules are suspended, the bill is passed, and without objection, the motion to consider is laid on the table.
0: The Kids Internet and Digital Safety Act has provisions for safety features and parental controls, establishes new rules for chatbots, and requires age verification for certain websites. In predominantly black Chicago, Illinois, a $10,000 reward is being offered for information leading to an arrest in the shooting that claimed the life of a CTA worker.
15: Police say Thomas Barlow was gunned down early yesterday morning during a carjacking. He was a switch operator and he was outside a rail maintenance facility on 98th Street when the shooting happened. CTA union officials continued their call for stronger protections for transit workers.
16: One life lost is one too many. We cannot allow another, not one more.
15: No one is in custody. I'm Perry Williams.
13: And finally, the Justice Department says it has charged 455 people across 45 states in what officials call one of the largest healthcare fraud crackdowns ever. Prosecutors allege the defendants were involved in medical billing schemes that generated over $6.5 billion in false claims, including fake telemedicine services. The fraud involved business owners, doctors, nurses, and other licensed medical professionals. I'm Nicole Deal, along with Mike Moore, on your home for Black News First, the Black Information Network. Your healthy minute is next.
17: 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Agencies such as the Administration on Aging connects individuals with local community resources. And that's your Healthy Minute. I'm Mike Island on the Black Information Network.
18: I'm Esther Dillard with a story of another black educator you should know. Born in 1882, William Chester Ruth was a pioneering African-American educator and community leader, a key figure in the establishment of schools for black children during a time when racial segregation was still prevalent. He worked tirelessly to promote access to quality education and encouraged academic excellence. Ruth's dedication to social justice extended beyond education. He also played a significant role in local civil rights activism, advocating for equal rights and opportunities for black Americans. His efforts not only shaped the educational landscape, but also inspired future generations to continue the fight for racial equality. William Chester Ruth passed away on February 8, 1951, but his legacy continues to inspire and influence the ongoing struggle for black education and equality. His life is a testament to the profound impact one individual can have in the pursuit of justice. And that's a fact. I'm Esther Dillard for the Black Information Network.
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19: I'm Amber Payton with BIN News Now. The Supreme Court is striking down President Trump's effort to end birthright citizenship. The court ruled his executive order targeting the 14th Amendment citizenship guarantee was unlawful.
20: I'm very disappointed in that outcome.
19: Democrats praised the decision while House Speaker Mike Johnson reacted during a House GOP press conference. Washington, D.C.'s Black Mayor Muriel Bowser and local agencies are outlining security plans for the 4th of July holiday. At least 9 checkpoints will screen crowds for Saturday's fireworks show, with road closures and fencing also planned. Bowser is also urging people to stay safe in the heat. And Governor Gavin Newsom has proclaimed June as LGBTQ Pride Month in California. He highlighted the state's history of advancing LGBTQ rights while criticizing federal policies and noting ongoing challenges, including anti-LGBTQ hate crimes and violence against transgender people, especially Black transgender women. Get BIN News Now on demand 24/7 on the iHeartRadio app.
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21: We're the only country in the world that has it. You step into our country and you're all of a sudden a citizen. This was meant for the babies of slaves.
12: The Supreme Court disagrees. In a slap in the face to the president who made those remarks before the ruling, the High Court has made clear, you're born here, you're a U.S. citizen, just as the Constitution states in the 14th Amendment. In front of cheers outside the court, comments included those of New York congressman born in the Dominican Republic, Adriano Espiot.
22: Trump tried to erase one of our nation's clearest constitutional guarantee, and he failed. We won.
12: Here's House Speaker Mike Johnson.
20: I'm very disappointed in that outcome. I think it subjects the country to serious challenges going forward, and we'll have to deal with it as a Congress.
12: A measure that would have allowed non-citizens to vote in local elections in Los Angeles will not be on the ballot in November. The change would have allowed non-citizens a say in local politics, things like school board seats and tax measures, but they would not get to vote in national or statewide races. The thought behind it is, non-citizens pay taxes, so they should get a say in how that local tax money is spent. The measure needed approval by the LA City Council to get on the ballot, but the council needs more time to study the issue. Something so simple as buying a fast food burger and fries got a father and his 11-year-old daughter shot. It happened in Hallandale Beach, Florida. The father and several children were in the car in the parking lot of a McDonald's. The mother went inside to pick up the orders. And while sitting in their SUV, they're caught in the crossfire. All they can do is frantically call 911.
23: Hello.
12: Luckily, both survived. Police say the shooter is a McDonald's employee, 18-year-old Ralph Blue. Reportedly, he was being ambushed by someone waiting for him to arrive at work. He has since been fired. Once the shooting started, one of the men took cover on the side of the SUV, where the family sat terrified. As we say goodbye to June, Black Music Month, we turn to the Mighty Temptations. The iconic Motown group with the classic hits. All members of the group are gone now, except Otis. Otis Williams is the last surviving member, and in a recent interview with iPaper, he says it's tough to be the only one still alive. One of the most successful musical groups, they performed thousands of concerts, sold more than 20 million albums. Otis says in the decades, there have been ups and downs, dealing with pain, tragedy, and racism. And at 84, he's still singing and currently on tour. For more on these stories and international, national, state, and local news impacting the Black community, listen to the Black Information Network on the iHeartRadio app or log on to BINnews.com. I'm Vanessa Tyler on the Black Information Network, your home for Black News First.
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3: I'm Mike Stevens on your home for Black News First, the Black Information Network.
4: A mess. A complete mess.
3: That Black Atlanta mother is trying to get her life back together after the Social Security Administration mistakenly declared her dead. That caused her bank account to be frozen and benefits, like for disability that she was getting, and for food, all of which she depends on, stopped. Adrienne Wells Chapman has spent months trying to reestablish her benefits after the government error.
4: It caused so much chaos that, you know, that one little stroke of a key, all the damage that it can cause.
3: Without her government benefit, she tells Atlanta News First Television, she can't get life-saving medications and treatments for the several serious ailments she has, or food assistance for she and her son. She's calling for the Social Security Administration to fix up what they messed up. Instead, she says they're leaving it on her to get her benefits and bank accounts back in order all by herself.
4: You can't declare somebody deceased just at a drop of a dime. Now you're putting the stress on me to try and figure out who's pulled my social, who's done this, and who do I need to give this piece of paper to.
3: Adrienne Wells Chapman does have a GoFundMe account set up to help pay her bills. In other news, Black teenagers testified at a Chicago City Council meeting. The topic, teen takeovers. Correspondent Perry Williams has more.
5: They took all the free spaces from us, and they expect us not to go to the beach or go downtown. But there's nowhere for us to connect or meet new people.
15: The hearing was led by Alderman Jesse Fuentes. She says this is the first of many conversations that could help create legislation and funding for after-hour spaces.
3: And a similar sentiment in suburban Atlanta counties. Finding something for teenagers to do could keep them out of trouble, some say. This after three were recently arrested for a string of break-ins. 14 businesses were targeted last week, and at least half a dozen more were vandalized this week. One Black business owner spoke to Atlanta News First Television after hearing they were eventually caught in the act.
23: We need more activities for the kids can get into, and maybe we can get them from the street, maybe, with prayer.
3: But police in many largely Black cities like Atlanta, Chicago, and Detroit say parents have to take a bigger role in keeping their kids in check before they get into trouble. And the Black Chicago neighborhood, which is in a food desert, is looking forward to a new supermarket opening up next year. A nonprofit agency, which is getting money from the city, is bringing in Living Fresh Market, believed to be the largest Black-owned supermarket in the country. The plan is for it to open Easter Sunday next year, what some might call a resurrection for the neighborhood. I'm Mike Stevens on your home for Black News First, the Black Information Network.
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25: 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I'm Layla Ali, and my history lives here.
26: I'm Bill Black with another Bet You Didn't Know music fact. How many times have you seen the Temptations movie and said this line?
27: They coming to see me.
28: They coming to see the Temptations.
27: Ain't nobody coming to see you, Otis.
26: Maybe there was one somebody. You ever heard Patti LaBelle talk about the time she was engaged?

veteran Birdman Williams and Ronald Slim Williams, the label would lift the Louisiana rappers from local stages to national acclaim. Juvenile, BG, Turk, Bulletproof, and later Lil Wayne would form the Hot Boys and would catch the attention of Universal Record executives.

0: Signing Nicki Minaj, Drake, and DJ Khaled.
1: In this very moment, I'm king. In this very moment, I slay Goliath with a sling.
0: In May of this year, Cash Money Records donated over $225,000 to Forward Together New Orleans to help pay the June rent for hundreds of tenants residing in various projects around the Big Easy. This is Frankie Darcel for the Black Information Network.
2: I'm Mike Stevens on your home for Black News First, the Black Information Network. We've often said the Black community is not a monolith. We often do vote in similar ways, but not always. One issue that keeps popping up is different views on Israel and Palestinians. With many younger African Americans leaning more on the side of supporting the Palestinians and older Blacks being more supportive of Israel. And then some have strong feelings about both. Black Maryland Governor Wes Moore this week shared where he stands in terms of hate against either group.
3: I can tell you in our state, I've been very clear that hate will find no oxygen. We have now invested over $10 million into hardening homes of worship, that we have been very clear that anti-Semitic, anti-Muslim hate rhetoric will not only be not tolerated, but we've actually increased penalties for it. I've had a chance to pray with families in my office, both who lost loved ones and had loved ones kidnapped on October 7th. And I've had the chance to pray with Palestinian students inside of my office. I think we all have a moral obligation to snuff this out wherever we see it. We have a moral obligation to make sure that it does not taint our politics. And we have a moral obligation to make sure that our people are safe in their own communities, in their own homes, in their own skin, and also in their homes of worship.
2: That is Black Maryland Governor Wes Moore speaking on CNN. Black New Jersey Congresswoman LaMonica McIver wants a federal judge to dismiss a well-publicized ICE case against her. The Democrat was arrested outside an ICE detention center in Newark. During protests, she and the Black mayor of Newark, Ross Baraka, and others were involved in. The Department of Justice alleges the Black congresswoman interfered with federal officers, something she denies. Houston, Texas police officers responded to a hostage situation at a hotel on the southeast side where a Black woman reported being held against her will by her boyfriend. The incident escalated, leading to a SWAT response and the deployment of flashbang devices to distract the suspect. This Black witness was at the hotel when it happened.
4: I was just intending to come here and pick up someone and keep going, but after that happened, they rushed them out of their rooms real fast.
2: The woman was safely rescued, the suspect arrested. And the fourth annual Small Business Expo has been taking place in Memphis. The program has invested $9 million into businesses and created more than 600 jobs over the years. Black organizer Joanne Massey says being able to help other entrepreneurs only makes sense.
5: I have a huge passion for small businesses, and so does, you know, other leaders in our community. So the best part about this is being able to give a platform to those businesses that sometimes people don't hear about and their impact and contribution to economic development.
2: Many communities around the country have events like this that help small Black businesses grow. I'm Mike Stevens on your home for Black News First, the Black Information Network.
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25: Rescue efforts continue in Venezuela as officials fear the death toll will continue to rise. Nearly 69,000 others remain missing.
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31: CIN News this hour, I'm Terry McCready. Reaction after the Supreme Court struck down President Trump's effort to end birthright citizenship. House Speaker Mike Johnson.
32: I'm very disappointed in that outcome. I think it subjects the country to serious challenges going forward, and we'll have to deal with it as Congress.
31: Meanwhile, Democrats applauding the decision, the court ruling Trump's executive order to eliminate the 14th Amendment's guarantee that those born in the U.S. are American citizens was unlawful. The case came from a lawsuit filed by the ACLU in New Hampshire last year. Trump's executive order was never in effect after courts across the country blocked it from being implemented. Meanwhile, Black Justice Ketanji Brown Jackson had a harsh response to fellow Black Justice Clarence Thomas for his dissent to the High Court's decision on birthright citizenship in a multi-page concurring opinion. Jackson accused Thomas of adhering to a narrow vision of the 14th Amendment in his dissension. Brown Jackson wrote, despite his longstanding endorsement of a colorblind constitution, Justice Thomas now surprisingly suggests that the citizenship clause was a race-conscious remedial measure relating only to freed slaves such as Dred Scott. Federal Reserve Governor Lisa Cook's attorney is pushing back on the Trump administration's continued legal campaign against her.
33: The court went out of its way to definitively state that this statute, this Federal Reserve statute, is constitutional with its provision for cause and less power to the president. Whereas it ruled that a similar statute for independent agencies was unconstitutional.
31: Abby Lowell on MS Now. He says President Trump and Federal Housing Finance Agency Director Bill Pulte won't succeed in pursuing her prosecution on allegations of mortgage fraud. The Supreme Court ruling 5-4 against Trump's efforts to oust the Black Federal Reserve Board member. Cook will remain on the board for now while Pulte and Trump launch another attempt to have her criminally indicted. Barack Hussein Obama Way, it was introduced this week by the Chicago City Council. The honorary renaming just happens to be where Trump Tower is located. The proposal introduced by 42nd Ward Alderman Brendan Riley would honorarily rename the east side of North Wabash Avenue between East Kinsey Street and East Wacker Drive. A petition to honor the former president now has about 30,000 signatures and says the action resonates with hope and progress in the pursuit of a brighter tomorrow. A political crackdown in Uganda is intensifying with opposition leader Kizza Besigye appearing in court on treason charges. Besigye told the court the trial could not proceed while his lawyers feared for their safety. The opposition veteran has remained in detention since his abduction in Kenya last year. The crackdown has been ordered by General Muhoozi Kainerugaba, leader of Uganda's army. In recent weeks, activists, politicians, and lawyers have been arrested, sparking international criticism over his draconian actions. The latest target was one of East Africa's largest independent media outlets, whose newspapers, television, and radio stations were shut down by soldiers over the weekend. Stay informed, stay connected, and subscribe. 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
0: Here's what's trending this hour. The Strait of Hormuz is seeing shipping traffic start to rebound after an exchange of strikes between the U.S. and Iran. First Lady Melania Trump supports the Supreme Court's decision allowing states to ban transgender athletes from female sports programs. In a post, she also emphasized her support for the LGBTQ community. And a major dome of heat is expanding and impacting millions this week in the eastern half of the U.S. It's forecast to last well into the July 4th weekend. I'm Amber Payton, and that's what's trending.
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1: Most people know about Restaurant Week, but not everyone knows there's a Black Restaurant Week born in Houston, Texas in 2016 and is now spreading to cities across the country. It's more than just menus. It's a movement.
2: And so we really want to create something that was more all-inclusive to the creative things we were seeing happening in the food scene.
1: That's one of the three founders, Fallon Farrell.
2: As we've grown through the years, we've literally watched businesses start off as like a pop-up food tent and now having like two or three locations.
1: From soul food kitchens to hidden gem caterers, Black Restaurant Week shines a light where it's long been missing. It's helped generate tens of millions of dollars for Black-owned businesses, keeping legacies alive and creating new ones. And it's part of Black history still being written every time a diner takes that first bite. I'm Esther Dillard for the Black Information Network.
3: I'm Big Sue on the Black Information Network. Provident Hospital and Training School for Nurses, the first Black-owned and operated interracial hospital in America, was founded in 1891 by Dr. Daniel Hale Williams. Black patients were denied admission to white hospitals. Therefore, Black physicians could not treat their patients. Hale, who co-founded the National Medical Association, the largest and oldest organization for African-American physicians, was the first African-American admitted to the American College of Surgeons. And that's a fact. I'm Big Sue on the Black Information Network.
0: 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BIN Bay Area.
4: East side to the coast.
0: At work.
5: Analysis of national census data shows that Black-owned businesses in Ohio are increasing payroll and driving job growth in the state.
6: 24/7 news from our perspective.
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0: Whatever happens next,
8: the field of candidates for mayor of the Windy City continues to grow. Congressman Mike Quigley threw his hat in the race.
6: It's on the Black Information Network.
9: The opinions, beliefs, and viewpoints expressed in this commentary are those of the author and do not necessarily represent those of BIN and its founding partners and employees. Now it's time to bring the funk with Roland S. Martin.
10: While some Democrats are fretting about Democratic socialists winning in New York City, what they should be doing is sitting down with Virginia Speaker of the House Don Scott, an African-American, and ask him how were they able to get a trifecta there by keying in on Black voters. This is what he told me on Roland Martin Unfiltered at the Virginia Democrats Commonwealth Gala on Saturday.
11: We won back the majority with a two-vote majority, 51-49 in the House, that's 100 seats. And then we took that 2023 victory, and then in 2025, with engaging African-American voters in a real sustain, not just waiting to election week, but early on, sustained going into communities over a period of time, engaging Latino voters, engaging Asian-American voters, engaging all voters, because people need to understand Black voters want the same thing every voter wants. They want safe schools. They want a resilient economy. They want public safety. They want the same thing. We keep thinking, people keep saying, well, what do Black voters want? They want a job. They want to work. They want to believe that they have, if they do,
12: they want
11: work,
12: a business. They want access to capital.
11: They have aspirations. They want to be able to start a business. They want to be able to have access to capital. They want to be able to make sure that the playing field is fair. They like James Brown. They don't want nobody to give them nothing. Just open up the door. They get it themselves. And so I think we need to continue to understand that Black voters have the same aspirations as every other voter. And I think what's happened is we started speaking just down to voters sometimes. And I think we need to go back to communicating. And we spent a lot of energy. And we were able to take that 51-49 majority in 2023 and turn it into a 64-36 majority in just 2 years to where we are right now. And that's the largest majority, Democratic majority, in 5 decades in Virginia. So we know what to do with it. We continue to do this work and continue to build on it and then deliver once we get the majority. You can't get the majority and celebrate.
12: Right.
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13: Here's what's trending this hour. Dozens of new state laws are taking effect nationwide today, tackling a range of issues. Indiana is tightening restrictions on undocumented immigrants and boosting cooperation with federal enforcement, while California is standardizing food labels for clarity on freshness and safety. Florida is expanding its definition of dangerous crimes to include certain online exploitation offenses, and Georgia is criminalizing the use and sale of cellular signal jammers. I'm Bree Wood with What's Trending.
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1: LeBron James is speaking out for the first time since news broke that he's leaving the Los Angeles Lakers after 8 seasons. Responding to the team's farewell post on social media, James called it truly an honor to wear purple and gold while carrying on the franchise's legacy. He ended the message by writing, "Hope I made a few proud during my stint." James won an NBA championship with the Lakers in 2020 and became the league's all-time leading scorer during his time in Los Angeles. While he's expected to return for another NBA season, there's still no word on which team he'll join next. In other NBA news, the Los Angeles Clippers are reportedly trading Kawhi Leonard to the Toronto Raptors. ESPN reports the Clippers will receive multiple draft picks, all-star forward Brandon Ingram and guard Grady Dick. Leonard returns to Toronto, where he led the Raptors to their only NBA title in 2019. And in football news, former NFL running back Richard Murphy is facing multiple charges after investigators say he caused a fatal crash in Baton Rouge, Louisiana. With the latest in sports, I'm Morgan Wood on the Black Information Network, your home for Black news first.
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4: I'm Mike Stevens on your home for Black News First, the Black Information Network. We've often said the Black community is not a monolith. We often do vote in similar ways, but not always. One issue that keeps popping up is different views on Israel and Palestinians. With many younger African Americans leaning more on the side of supporting the Palestinians and older Blacks being more supportive of Israel. And then some have strong feelings about both. Black Maryland Governor Wes Moore this week shared where he stands in terms of hate against either group.
5: I can tell you in our state, I've been very clear that hate will find no oxygen. We have now invested over $10 million into hardening homes of worship, that we have been very clear that anti-Semitic, anti-Muslim hate rhetoric will not only be not tolerated, but we've actually increased penalties for it. I've had a chance to pray with families in my office, both who lost loved ones and had loved ones kidnapped on October 7th. And I've had the chance to pray with Palestinian students inside of my office. I think we all have a moral obligation to snuff this out wherever we see it. We have a moral obligation to make sure that it does not taint our politics. And we have a moral obligation to make sure that our people are safe in their own communities, in their own homes, in their own skin, and also in their homes of worship.
4: That is Black Maryland Governor Wes Moore speaking on CNN. Black New Jersey Congresswoman LaMonica McIver wants a federal judge to dismiss a well-publicized ICE case against her. The Democrat was arrested outside an ICE detention center in Newark. During protests, she and the Black mayor of Newark, Ross Baraka, and others were involved in. The Department of Justice alleges the Black congresswoman interfered with federal officers, something she denies. Houston, Texas police officers responded to a hostage situation at a hotel on the southeast side where a Black woman reported being held against her will by her boyfriend. The incident escalated, leading to a SWAT response and the deployment of flashbang devices to distract the suspect. This Black witness was at the hotel when it happened.
6: I was just intending to come here and pick up someone and keep going, but after that happened, they rushed them out of their rooms real fast.
4: The woman was safely rescued, the suspect arrested. And the fourth annual Small Business Expo has been taking place in Memphis. The program has invested $9 million into businesses and created more than 600 jobs over the years. Black organizer Joanne Massey says being able to help other entrepreneurs only makes sense.
7: I have a huge passion for small businesses, and so does, you know, other leaders in our community. So the best part about this is being able to give a platform to those businesses that sometimes people don't hear about and their impact and contribution to economic development.
4: Many communities around the country have events like this that help small Black businesses grow. I'm Mike Stevens on your home for Black News First, the Black Information Network.
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9: There it is, a win for the ages.
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11: Quarter American Indian, mothers have Thai, quarter Chinese, and quarter white. 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
10: Tiger has been world famous for decades. And his story? 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Groundbreaking achievements.
9: And Tiger Woods is the 100th. U.S. Open champion in history.
10: A shocking fall from grace.
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25: The opinions, beliefs, and viewpoints expressed in this commentary are those of the author and do not necessarily represent those of BIN and its founding partners and employees.
26: I'm James T. Harris, and I have something to say. One of the questions nobody in politics seems willing to answer is a simple one. What exactly is the value of diversity? No, seriously, explain it. We're constantly told diversity is our strength. We're told it must be protected. We're told communities, schools, businesses, and even entire countries should reorganize themselves around it. Fine. But if it's so valuable, why can't anyone explain the value in plain English? Instead, the conversation usually turns into guilt. If you ask questions, you're accused of intolerance. If you point out problems, you're told you're attacking an entire group of people. If a policy isn't working, you're expected to ignore the evidence and repeat the slogan. That's not persuasion. That's intimidation. The real issue isn't diversity. The real issue is whether leaders are willing to be honest about the costs and consequences of their decisions. If a government brings in people faster than communities can absorb them, that's a policy problem. If crime rises and officials refuse to discuss who is committing it and why, that's a leadership problem. If citizens feel less safe but are told to keep quiet because the facts might be politically inconvenient, that's a trust problem. And here's what drives people crazy. Every problem gets redefined so nobody can solve it. A cultural problem becomes an economic problem. A crime problem becomes a mental health problem. A failed policy becomes a communications problem. Anything except admitting that maybe the people in charge made a mistake. The public isn't asking for perfection. They're asking for honesty. If diversity is so valuable, explain the benefits and be honest about the challenges. If immigration is necessary, explain the limits and enforce the rules. If public safety matters, stop treating facts like hate speech, because citizens shouldn't be expected to sacrifice safety, stability, or common sense simply because a politician believes a slogan is more important than reality. I'm James T. Harris for the Black Information Network.
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27: Here's what's trending this hour. The death toll in Venezuela has surged past 1,700 following last week's powerful back-to-back earthquakes. Rescue teams are still searching for survivors, but officials say the mission is increasingly becoming a recovery effort as more bodies are found. Tens of thousands remain missing, and early assessments suggest nearly 60,000 buildings may have been damaged or destroyed in the devastating quake sequence. I'm Bree Wood with What's Trending.
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0: A former Howard University track star is opening up about choosing her mental health over a dream career. Darcy Khan, who competed in WWE's developmental system under the ring name Mason Holiday,

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0: Friends, family, and some of music's biggest stars gathered to say their final goodbyes to legendary music executive Clive Davis. Kenny G opened the memorial service at Manhattan's Central Synagogue with a saxophone performance before tributes from Davis's oldest son, Fred, Dionne Warwick, Bruce Springsteen, and Barry Manilow. No!

0: Jennifer Hudson performed while Alicia Keys reflected on her 3-decade relationship with Davis, recalling that he discovered her when she was just 15 years old.
1: Clive, you are woven into the fabric of who I am, not just as an artist, as a woman.
0: The service was followed by a private burial. Elsewhere in entertainment, the Michael Jackson biopic is now the highest grossing of all time, earning $977 million worldwide. With the latest in entertainment, I'm Morgan Wood on the Black Information Network.
2: I'm Big Sue on the Black Information Network. George Washington Carver, an agricultural scientist, inventor, and educator at Tuskegee University, sought to revitalize southern soil that had been stripped by cotton, a nitrogen-depleting crop. He developed a crop rotation method that alternated the cotton with legumes like peanuts that fixed nitrogen and other edible crops such as corn. This method increased the soil's productive capacity and also gave southern farmers another crop to produce and sell besides cotton, thus diversifying the market. In addition to crop rotation, Dr. Carver promoted the practice of using compost to reintroduce nutrients and add organic matter to the soil. He showed that using compost for soil revitalization increased its productivity by 100-fold compared with previous common methods. Using compost to build soil is a critical practice in organic farming and gardening today. And that's a fact. I'm Big Sue on the Black Information Network.
3: I'm Mike Moore.
4: And I'm Nicole Deal on your home for 24/7 News, the Black Information Network.
3: We begin in Maryland. Jurors are deliberating in the trial of a black man accused of killing his 4-year-old child on Christmas Eve in 2024. Mark Jones Jr. is accused of murdering Jacoby Jones and injuring his infant daughter and the children's mother, Promise Marcel.
5: I gotta watch pictures. I won't know what my son looked like. I will never see my son grow up. I will never see my son accomplish things that I knew he was gonna accomplish.
3: Again, the incident happened Christmas Eve in 2024. Mark Jones faces life in prison if he's convicted of murder and attempted murder. Monday, jurors wrote a note to the judge saying they were getting nowhere with deliberations. The judge's response? Keep working.
4: An 18-year-old black man accused of a mass shooting makes a courtroom appearance in Memphis, Tennessee. Prosecutors say DeQuarius Lax gunned down a 17-year-old girl and injured 6 others before a prom in Brownsville, Tennessee. The incident last month claimed the life of Satura Hayes. The victim's mother spoke outside the courtroom on what it's been like since the death of her child.
6: I just miss my baby. Yeah, she was my loudest.

0: From the exhibits to the conversations to the cuisine, every detail is intentional. And as the celebrations continue, one voice in particular captured the spirit of the moment in a powerful way. Hip-hop legend and actor LL Cool J shared what the Obama Presidential Center means to him and why he believes its opening is significant for people across the U.S.
1: People in the United States of America come in here to see something that is profound and inspiring in perpetuity. And it's not about nostalgia, it's about moving forward. And I think that's important because leadership isn't only about leading today, it's about inspiring the future leaders, right?
2: Yes.
1: And getting them to think more, dream more, learn, want to learn more, want to do more. And so that's what I think this is accomplishing.
0: At its core, the Obama Presidential Center is about access. Access to knowledge, access to opportunity, and access to a vision that reminds people, especially young people, that their voice matters. It's a place where history isn't just remembered, it's activated. Where stories aren't just told, they're lived. And where hope truly has an address. And the door is finally open. For those who walk through its doors, the message is clear. You belong here, and your future is worth building. Tickets for the Obama Presidential Center are completely sold out, but more tickets will be available beginning in July. 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I'm Bree Wood for the Black Information Network.
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5: Welcome to the journey around America, where we visit iconic locations connected to Black history. 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
8: I'm Mike Stevens on your home for Black News First, the Black Information Network.
9: A mess. A complete mess.
8: That Black Atlanta mother is trying to get her life back together after the Social Security Administration mistakenly declared her dead. That caused her bank account to be frozen and benefits, like for disability that she was getting and for food, all of which she depends on, stopped. Adrienne Wells Chapman has spent months trying to reestablish her benefits after the government error.
9: It caused so much chaos that, you know, that one little stroke of a key, all the damage that it can cause.
8: Without her government benefits, she tells Atlanta News First Television, she can't get life-saving medications and treatments for the several serious ailments she has, or food assistance for she and her son. She's calling for the Social Security Administration to fix up what they messed up. Instead, she says they're leaving it on her to get her benefits and bank accounts back in order, all by herself.
9: You can't declare somebody deceased just at a drop of a dime. Now you're putting the stress on me to try and figure out who's pulled my social, who's done this, and who do I need to give this piece of paper to.
8: Adrian Wells Chapman does have a GoFundMe account set up to help pay her bills. In other news, Black teenagers testified at a Chicago City Council meeting. The topic, teen takeovers. Correspondent Perry Williams has more.
10: They took all the free spaces from us, and they expect us not to go to the beach or go downtown. But there's nowhere for us to connect or meet new people.
11: The hearing was led by Alderman Jesse Fuentes. She says this is the first of many conversations that could help create legislation and funding for after-hour spaces.
8: And a similar sentiment in suburban Atlanta counties. Finding something for teenagers to do could keep them out of trouble, some say. This after three were recently arrested for a string of break-ins. 14 businesses were targeted last week, and at least half a dozen more were vandalized this week. One black business owner spoke to Atlanta News First Television after hearing they were eventually caught in the act.
2: We need more activities for the kids can get into. And maybe we can get them from the street. Maybe. With prayer.
8: But police in many largely black cities like Atlanta, Chicago, and Detroit say parents have to take a bigger role in keeping their kids in check before they get into trouble. And the black Chicago neighborhood, which is in a food desert, is looking forward to a new supermarket opening up next year. A nonprofit agency, which is getting money from the city, is bringing in Living Fresh Market, believed to be the largest black-owned supermarket in the country. The plan is for it to open Easter Sunday next year, what some might call a resurrection for the neighborhood. I'm Mike Stevens on your home for Black News First, the Black Information Network.
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13: Imagine you're walking down the street in New York City. 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
15: This is apology. 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
13: What would you apologize for?
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13: Rich. 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
17: For hitting my brother, not voting, I'm really not sorry.
18: Terrorizing the West Side.
19: This line is
18: sitting
19: deep for apologies. It should be for deranged, psychotic people. People are all crazy. I don't believe this.
13: And the man at the other end.
20: I just use the name Mr. Apology because that's the simplest thing.
13: From Wondery, the makers of The Shrink Next Door and Jacked, comes the apology line.
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13: What happens when you listen to the world's confessions over and over and over?
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24: 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Your dungeon or mine.
13: I'm Marissa Bridge. 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
4: To the black community. Potter, an Atlanta police officer, will not face any charges stemming from shooting and killing Devin Anderson while off duty outside a bar.
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0: phones have been an integral part of connecting our modern world. But did you know a black nuclear engineer pioneered the technology for them? Henry Thomas Sampson was born in 1934 in Jackson, Mississippi. He earned his bachelor's degree in chemical engineering from Purdue University in 1956, followed by his master's degree from UCLA in 1961 and his PhD shortly after. In 1971, Henry Sampson created the gamma electric cell. It's a device which produced long-lasting power to satellites. Sampson's innovation caught the attention of the Motorola Company, which then placed his patented technology into their telephones. This eventually led to the very first telephone calls being made using cell phones. Henry Sampson passed on June 4th, 2015. His genius and black excellence helped create the globally connected world we share today. This is Tammy Eswick for the Black Information Network.
1: 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I'm Mike Strautmanis, and my history lives here.
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5: Here's what's trending this hour. The Supreme Court wrapped up its term with several major rulings, including rejecting President Trump's attempt to limit birthright citizenship through an executive order. In another decision, the court upheld state bans in Idaho and West Virginia on transgender athletes competing in girls and women's sports. The justices also sided with Republican-backed challenge to campaign finance rules, easing limits on coordination between candidates and political parties. I'm Bree Wood with What's Trending.
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6: LeBron James is speaking out for the first time since news broke that he's leaving the Los Angeles Lakers after 8 seasons. Responding to the team's farewell post on social media, James called it truly an honor to wear purple and gold while carrying on the franchise's legacy. He ended the message by writing, "Hope I made a few proud during my stint." James won an NBA championship with the Lakers in 2020 and became the league's all-time leading scorer during his time in Los Angeles. While he's expected to return for another NBA season, there's still no word on which team he'll join next. In other NBA news, the Los Angeles Clippers are reportedly trading Kawhi Leonard to the Toronto Raptors. ESPN reports the Clippers will receive multiple draft picks, all-star forward Brandon Ingram and guard Grady Dick. Leonard returns to Toronto, where he led the Raptors to their only NBA title in 2019. And in football news, former NFL running back Richard Murphy is facing multiple charges after investigators say he caused a fatal crash in Baton Rouge, Louisiana. With the latest in sports, I'm Morgan Wood on the Black Information Network, your home for Black news first.
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2: I'm Mike Stevens on your home for Black News First, the Black Information Network. We've often said the black community is not a monolith. We often do vote in similar ways, but not always. One issue that keeps popping up is different views on Israel and Palestinians. With many younger African Americans leaning more on the side of supporting the Palestinians and older blacks being more supportive of Israel. And then some have strong feelings about both. Black Maryland Governor Wes Moore this week shared where he stands in terms of hate against either group.
3: I can tell you in our state, I've been very clear that hate will find no oxygen. We have now invested over $10 million into hardening homes of worship, that we have been very clear that anti-Semitic, anti-Muslim hate rhetoric will not only be not tolerated, but we've actually increased penalties for it. I've had a chance to pray with families in my office, both who lost loved ones and then loved ones kidnapped on October 7th. And I've had the chance to pray with Palestinian students inside of my office. I think we all have a moral obligation to snuff this out wherever we see it. We have a moral obligation to make sure that it does not taint our politics. And we have a moral obligation to make sure that our people are safe in their own communities, in their own homes, in their own skin, and also in their homes of worship.
2: That is Black Maryland Governor Wes Moore speaking on CNN. Black New Jersey Congresswoman LaMonica McIver wants a federal judge to dismiss a well-publicized ICE case against her. The Democrat was arrested outside an ICE detention center in Newark. During protests, she and the black mayor of Newark, Ross Baraka, and others were involved in. The Department of Justice alleges the black congresswoman interfered with federal officers, something she denies. Houston, Texas police officers responded to a hostage situation at a hotel on the southeast side where a black woman reported being held against her will by her boyfriend. The incident escalated, leading to a SWAT response and the deployment of flashbang devices to distract the suspect. This black witness was at the hotel when it happened.
4: I was just intending to come here and pick up someone and keep going, but after that happened, they rushed them out of their rooms real fast.
2: The woman was safely rescued, the suspect arrested. And the fourth annual Small Business Expo has been taking place in Memphis. The program has invested $9 million into businesses and created more than 600 jobs over the years. Black organizer Joanne Massey says being able to help other entrepreneurs only makes sense.
5: I have a huge passion for small businesses, and so does, you know, other leaders in our community. So the best part about this is being able to give a platform to those businesses that sometimes people don't hear about and their impact and contribution to economic development.
2: Many communities around the country have events like this that help small black businesses grow. I'm Mike Stevens on your home for Black News First, the Black Information Network.
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8: I'm Holly Fry.
7: And I'm Maria Tremarkey.
8: And together, we're exploring the margins of history, and specifically at the intersection of history and true crime.
7: Our first season of the show is all about lady poisoners.
8: And history has not been kind to ladies. Women have been marginalized, they've been vilified, they're falsely accused, and often just plain misunderstood time and time again. But sometimes women take power for themselves and they make their voices heard. And sometimes they do it through murder.
7: So poison's often been called a woman's weapon. And that's despite the fact that roughly two-thirds of the poisonings committed throughout history have been the work of men.
8: So Maria and I wanted to get our hands dirty and dig in and start looking at these women accused of using poison for nefarious means and try to figure out their motivations and see what patterns develop.
7: So we're going to cover everything from Caligula's sister Agrippina.
8: Was she a killer? Or was she just ambitious enough to seem automatically suspicious?
7: To a law made in 19th century England, making it illegal for women to buy arsenic, which was just rat poison.
8: Even though it was men doing most of the killing through poison at the time.
7: To a 1920 Chicago case where Tilly Klimek was given a much harsher sentence than prettier women with similar rap sheets.
8: So the takeaway is, if you're going to commit crime, be cute about it.
7: Yes.
8: Some of these women absolutely were guilty, but some of them were probably labeled as criminals when that was not the case.
7: And all of them were viewed through society's lens as sitting at this often sensationalized intersection of being both killers and the fairer sex.
8: But how many were truly villains, and how many were just misunderstood? 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
9: I'm Amber Payton with the Black Information Network. 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
10: The opinions, beliefs, and viewpoints expressed in this commentary are those of the author and do not necessarily represent those of BIN and its founding partners and employees.
11: I'm James T. Harris, and I have something to say. One of the questions nobody in politics seems willing to answer is a simple one. What exactly is the value of diversity? No, seriously, explain it. We're constantly told diversity is our strength. We're told it must be protected. We're told communities, schools, businesses, and even entire countries should reorganize themselves around it. Fine. But if it's so valuable, why can't anyone explain the value in plain English? Instead, the conversation usually turns into guilt. If you ask questions, you're accused of intolerance. If you point out problems, you're told you're attacking an entire group of people. If a policy isn't working, you're expected to ignore the evidence and repeat the slogan. That's not persuasion. That's intimidation. The real issue isn't diversity. The real issue is whether leaders are willing to be honest about the costs and consequences of their decisions. If a government brings in people faster than communities can absorb them, that's a policy problem. If crime rises and officials refuse to discuss who is committing it and why, that's a leadership problem. If citizens feel less safe but are told to keep quiet because the facts might be politically inconvenient, that's a trust problem. And here's what drives people crazy. Every problem gets redefined so nobody can solve it. A cultural problem becomes an economic problem. A crime problem becomes a mental health problem. A failed policy becomes a communications problem. Anything except admitting that maybe the people in charge made a mistake. The public isn't asking for perfection. They're asking for honesty. If diversity is so valuable, explain the benefits and be honest about the challenges. If immigration is necessary, explain the limits and enforce the rules. If public safety matters, stop treating facts like hate speech, because citizens shouldn't be expected to sacrifice safety, stability, or common sense simply because a politician believes a slogan is more important than reality. I'm James T. Harris for the Black Information Network.
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12: Here's what's trending this hour. The death toll in Venezuela has surged past 1,700 following last week's powerful back-to-back earthquakes. Rescue teams are still searching for survivors, but officials say the mission is increasingly becoming a recovery effort as more bodies are found. Tens of thousands remain missing, and early assessments suggest nearly 60,000 buildings may have been damaged or destroyed in the devastating quake sequence. I'm Bree Wood with What's Trending.
1: Black Information Network. 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Covering the latest news, sports, and events at our historically Black colleges and universities. Here's Morgan Wood.
12: A former Howard University track star is opening up about choosing her mental health over a dream career. Darcy Kahn, who competed in WWE's developmental system under the ring name Mason Holiday, announced that she has left the company after struggling with severe depression and anxiety. Kahn says she realized professional wrestling no longer aligned with her purpose and decided to step away.
13: Before joining WWE through its Next in Line program, Khan was a standout hurdler at Howard University, winning 3 MEAC titles, capturing a Penn Relays championship, and graduating as the university's 2024 valedictorian with a degree in studio art. She says her next chapter will focus on art, creativity, and protecting her mental health. With the latest in HBCU.

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2: 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I really, really like listening to old school music. It makes me feel good. But let's see, all my guy kids love Taylor Swift so much. Like, you have to hear the way that they sing this song. They're like, you have to listen, G-Ma, to the song. And look, and can I buy it? And can I get it? So it's definitely some Taylor Swift happening around me going on. And she's super cool. I also really appreciate the way that she writes music and plays music and everything. So she's dope. I like ASAP Rocky. I like ASAP Ferg, too. So, yeah, there's a lot of things I'm into.
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4: Friends, family, and some of music's biggest stars gathered to say their final goodbyes to legendary music executive Clive Davis. Kenny G opened the memorial service at Manhattan Central Synagogue with a saxophone performance before tributes from Davis's oldest son, Fred, Dionne Warwick, Bruce Springsteen, and Barry Manilow.
5: No!

0: Jennifer Hudson performed while Alicia Keys reflected on her three-decade relationship with Davis, recalling that he discovered her when she was just 15 years old.
1: Clive, you are woven into the fabric of who I am, not just as an artist, as a woman.
0: The service was followed by a private burial. Elsewhere in entertainment, the Michael Jackson biopic is now the highest grossing of all time, earning $977 million worldwide. With the latest in entertainment, I'm Morgan Wood on the Black Information Network.
2: This is Esther Dillard with another spotlight on Black excellence. Tyler Perry is one of the most successful figures in the entertainment industry. Born in New Orleans, Louisiana in 1969, Emmett Perry Jr. endured a difficult childhood marked by poverty and abuse. After changing his name and moving to Atlanta in 1992, Tyler Perry began writing and producing stage plays that became highly successful.
3: All you gotta do is take an R&B song, put Jesus in it, and it's a gospel song.
2: What? It was also during that time that he created his signature character, the iconic Mabel Medea Simmons.
4: Yea, though she walked in the valley with the shadow of Little Red Riding Hood and the Three Bears.
2: With an estimated net worth of over $1 billion, Tyler Perry is also a generous philanthropist, having donated millions to such causes as education, civil rights, and disaster relief. And another shining example of Black excellence. I'm Esther Dillard on the Black Information Network. I'm Esther Dillard on your home for 24/7 news, the Black Information Network. Here are your top stories. More reaction to the Supreme Court's decision about birthright citizenship. And Chicago's Mayor Brandon Johnson announces a proposed protecting renters ordinance to keep residents from getting evicted.
5: We have not updated our renter protections since they were first established over 40 years ago.
2: NBC Chicago reports the Black mayor's proposal would cap security deposits at 1 month's rent, ban move-in fees, and require landlords to provide valid reasons when they evict or don't renew their tenants' leases. Renters welcome it. Small landlords warn that this could force them to stop renting their property altogether.
6: I feel like it would put renters in a much better place to where we're not fighting just to live safely.
7: I'm a good landlord. My tenants are happy. However, with increasing property taxes, increasing utility costs, increasing operating costs, increasing maintenance costs, all of those things will make it impossible for small landlords like myself to stay in business.
2: The station reports aldermen are already making changes to the proposed ordinance. And with the state of our country, the executives at Sesame Street say they're working with organizations to produce educational content that addresses issues like homelessness, parental addiction, and military deployment for kids. Here's Sesame Workshop CEO Cherie Weston on CNN.
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2: In Washington, D.C., a Black Broadway tribute event kicks off with proceeds benefiting

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3: I'm Mike Stevens on your home for black news first. The Black Information Network.
4: A mess. A complete mess.
3: That black Atlanta mother is trying to get her life back together after the Social Security Administration mistakenly declared her dead. That caused her bank account to be frozen and benefits, like for disability that she was getting, and for food, all of which she depends on, stopped. Adrienne Wells Chapman has spent months trying to reestablish her benefits after the government error.
4: It caused so much chaos that, you know, that one little stroke of a key, all the damage that it can cause.
3: Without her government benefit, she tells Atlanta News First Television, she can't get life-saving medications and treatments for the several serious ailments she has, or food assistance for she and her son. She's calling for the Social Security Administration to fix up what they messed up. Instead, she says they're leaving it on her to get her benefits and bank accounts back in order all by herself.
4: You can't declare somebody deceased just at a drop of a dime. Now you're putting the stress on me to try and figure out who's pulled my social, who's done this, and who do I need to give this piece of paper to.
3: Adrienne Wells Chapman does have a GoFundMe account set up to help pay her bills. In other news, black teenagers testified at a Chicago City Council meeting. The topic, teen takeovers. Correspondent Perry Williams has more.
5: They took all the free spaces from us, and they expect us not to go to the beach or go downtown. But there's nowhere for us to connect or meet new people.
6: The hearing was led by Alderman Jesse Fuentes. She says this is the first of many conversations that could help create legislation and funding for after-hour spaces.
3: And a similar sentiment in suburban Atlanta counties. Finding something for teenagers to do could keep them out of trouble, some say. This after three were recently arrested for a string of break-ins. 14 businesses were targeted last week, and at least half a dozen more were vandalized this week. One black business owner spoke to Atlanta News First Television after hearing they were eventually caught in the act.
7: We need more activities for the kids can get into. And maybe we can get them from the street. Maybe. With prayer.
3: But police in many largely black cities like Atlanta, Chicago, and Detroit say parents have to take a bigger role in keeping their kids in check before they get into trouble. And the black Chicago neighborhood, which is in a food desert, is looking forward to a new supermarket opening up next year. A nonprofit agency, which is getting money from the city, is bringing in Living Fresh Market, believed to be the largest black-owned supermarket in the country. The plan is for it to open Easter Sunday next year, what some might call a resurrection for the neighborhood. I'm Mike Stevens on your home for Black News First, the Black Information Network.
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3: Fewer black Tennesseans and others there are getting help from SNAP. Mostly black Memphis is down about 14% since last year at this time.
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25: The opinions, beliefs, and viewpoints expressed in this commentary are those of the author and do not necessarily represent those of BIN and its founding partners and employees. Now it's time to bring the funk with Roland S. Martin.
26: While some Democrats are fretting about Democratic socialists winning in New York City, what they should be doing is sitting down with Virginia Speaker of the House Don Scott, an African-American, and ask him how were they able to get a trifecta there by keying in on black voters. This is what he told me on Roland Martin Unfiltered at the Virginia Democrats Commonwealth Gala on Saturday.
27: We won back the majority with a two-vote majority, 51-49 in the House, that's 100 seats. And then we took that 2023 victory, and then in 2025, with engaging African-American voters in a real sustain, not just waiting to election week, but early on, at staying, going into communities over a period of time, engaging Latino voters, engaging Asian-American voters, engaging all voters, because people need to understand black voters want the same thing every voter wants. They want safe schools. They want a resilient economy. They want public safety. They want the same thing. We keep thinking, people keep saying, well, what do black voters want? They want a job. They want to work. They want to believe that they have, if they do,
26: they want
27: work,
26: a business. They want access to capital.
27: They have aspirations. They want to be able to start a business. They want to be able to have access to capital. They want to be able to make sure that the playing field is fair. They like James Brown. They don't want nobody to give them nothing. Just open up the door. They get it themselves. And so I think we need to continue to understand that black voters have the same aspirations as every other voter. And I think what's happened is we started speaking just down to voters sometimes. And I think we need to go back to communicating. And we spent a lot of energy. And we were able to take that 51-49 majority in 2023 and turn it into a 64-36 majority in just 2 years to where we are right now. And that's the largest majority, Democratic majority, in 5 decades in Virginia. So we know what to do with it. We continue to do this work and continue to build on it and then deliver once we get the majority. You can't get the majority and celebrate.
26: Right.
27: You have to get the majority, deliver, and then communicate what you deliver.
26: Invest in black people and you will win. Democrats, pay attention. I'm Roland Martin on the Black Information Network.
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28: Here's what's trending this hour. President Trump is planning a midterm convention in Dallas, Texas this September as Republicans aim to hold on to control of Congress. He's calling the event historic, highlighting what he describes as a great American comeback, pointing to tax cuts, border security, and lower costs. The gathering will feature workers and business leaders nationwide and follow a rule change, allowing a national convention in a non-presidential election year. I'm Bree Wood with What's Trending.
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29: LeBron James is speaking out for the first time since news broke that he's leaving the Los Angeles Lakers after 8 seasons. Responding to the team's farewell post on social media, James called it truly an honor to wear purple and gold while carrying on the franchise's legacy. He ended the message by writing, "Hope I made a few proud during my stint." James won an NBA championship with the Lakers in 2020 and became the league's all-time leading scorer during his time in Los Angeles. While he's expected to return for another another NBA season, there's still no word on which team he'll join next. In other NBA news, the Los Angeles Clippers are reportedly trading Kawhi Leonard to the Toronto Raptors. ESPN reports the Clippers will receive multiple draft picks, all-star forward Brandon Ingram and guard Grady Dick. Leonard returns to Toronto, where he led the Raptors to their only NBA title in 2019. And in football news, former NFL running back Richard Murphy is facing multiple charges after investigators say he caused a fatal crash in Baton Rouge, Louisiana. With the latest in sports, I'm Morgan Wood on the Black Information Network, your home for Black news first.
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6: 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Nobody.

album, he was accepting submissions of songs. Enter Brother Number Two. Brother Number Two submits a song for Brother Number One's album, but Brother Number One says, uh-uh, that's trash. So Brother

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3: 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That will give you some breathing room before your first payment is due. 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
3: A 10-year-old in St. Louis, Missouri has been arrested for the murder of a 7-month-old baby. Now, police have arrested the black father of the infant. According to detectives, the child was left unsupervised with the baby.
5: There ain't no way in the world that we supposed to be talking about a baby dead, man, with a gunshot. This is unacceptable.
3: According to Fox News, 7-month-old Kiyomi Parker was shot and killed on Friday. 19-year-old Kamarion Pawnell is the infant's father. Authorities are alleging that the father's negligence of improperly storing a gun played a major role. Pawnell now faces several charges, including second-degree felony murder. The 10-year-old who allegedly pulled the trigger is the youngest in the state to ever be charged with murder.
4: The Archdiocese of San Francisco is settling clergy sex abuse claims to the tune of hundreds of millions of dollars. According to church leaders, the Archdiocese has reached a $395 million settlement with over 500 sexual abuse survivors. As part of the settlement, Archbishop Salvatore Cordeleone will pen a personal apology letter to survivors. Millions of Americans will be impacted this week by what forecasters are calling a mega heat dome lasting well into the July 4th weekend. From the Midwest to the East Coast, record-setting temperatures are expected. The massive dome will expand and intensify by midweek, and cities including Philadelphia, New York, Washington, D.C., and more could hit triple digits. The mega heat dome could also spark the development of tropical storms in the Atlantic and the Gulf.
3: And finally, a black woman goes from being an adult film actress to being a pastor, and her sudden redemption is causing outrage online. Though some are supportive of Jasmine Cashmere's spiritual journey, many of the online comments are brutal, unrelenting, and too vulgar to share. According to Shine My Crown, Cashmere says the change came after years of feeling spiritually unsettled and wanting a life with more purpose. I'm Nicole Deal, along with Mike Moore, on your home for Black News First, the Black Information Network. Your Washington Roundup is next.
6: The Supreme Court has wrapped up its term after issuing several major rulings on its final day. In one case, the court rejected President Trump's effort to limit birthright citizenship. His executive order had sought to deny citizenship to children born in the U.S. unless at least one parent is a citizen or lawful permanent resident. In another ruling, the court upheld state bans in Idaho and West Virginia that restrict transgender athletes from competing in girls' and women's sports. President Trump called that decision a big win. The court also sided with a Republican-backed challenge to campaign finance rules, loosening limits on certain coordinated spending between candidates and political parties. Legal experts say these decisions carry broader implications for black communities, particularly in areas like voting power and political influence, where campaign finance rules shape how resources flow in elections. That's your Washington Roundup. I'm Morgan Wood on the Black Information Network.
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13: I'm Bree Wood with BIN News Now. New Jersey Congressman Tom Keene Jr. is opening up about a battle with depression after stepping away from Capitol Hill for months.
14: Several months ago, due to health concerns, I entered the hospital for some testing. I did not believe that this would result in a long-term stay.
13: Returning to Washington, he told colleagues there's no set timeline for mental health recovery while thanking supporters for standing by him. Former NFL running back Richard Murphy is facing serious charges after a deadly crash in Baton Rouge, Louisiana. Authorities say he's accused of driving impaired, running red lights, and speeding before the crash that killed two people and left another injured. And a Los Angeles jury has ruled that Chris Brown must pay nearly $13 million to a former housekeeper who was severely injured by his dog. The verdict found Brown negligent in the 2020 attack, leaving the woman disfigured. Get BIN News Now on demand 24/7 on the iHeartRadio app.
15: I'm Kevin Brown on your home for 24/7 News, the Black Information Network. A so-called mega heat dome is bringing sweltering temperatures to the eastern U.S. NBC correspondent Shaquille Brewster reports the high heat will last well into the July 4th weekend.
16: An oppressive holiday heat wave has arrived, with sizzling temperatures from the Great Plains to the East Coast. Temperature records in some of the nation's largest cities under threat, hovering near triple digits with the stifling humidity pushing them well over.
15: The dome will expand and intensify by midweek, and cities including Philadelphia, New York, and Washington, D.C. It could spark tropical storm development near the southern U.S., in the Atlantic, and the Gulf. Brewster says some big events are being affected by the hot weather.
16: In Philadelphia, where temperatures may top 100 degrees, World Cup organizers shifting hours for the FIFA Fan Fest this week. That includes watch parties, while a salute to Independence holiday parade has been shortened to a mile.
15: It's a race against time in Venezuela as aftershocks complicate rescue efforts almost a week after devastating back-to-back earthquakes. Anna Vanessa Herrero reports from Caracas, where rescuers from Mexico have joined local residents in combing through what's left of a toppled apartment building.
17: Some of the Mexican crew have been telling me that they are not going to stop until this is absolutely over, until they are sure there is no way you're going to find anyone alive there.
15: The death toll has now risen to more than 1,700. A 4.6 magnitude aftershock was reported by the U.S. Geological Survey on Monday on the Venezuelan coast. Meanwhile, authorities say they've received support from more than 24 countries. Lynn Calloway filed a complaint against two Texas hospitals after experiencing a miscarriage in 2025. Despite seeking medical help, she was sent home without proper treatment, leading to a severe infection. The complaint alleges violations of the Federal Emergency Medical Treatment and Labor Act. Calloway's case highlights the challenges faced by Black women seeking reproductive health care in Texas, where confusion among providers persists despite recent clarifications in physician training materials. The hospitals are addressing the complaint through their regulatory process, and Calloway has also filed complaints with the Texas Medical Board and Texas Board of Nursing. A Black former Marine and security company owner is suing the city of San Diego in California and two officers for racial discrimination and civil rights violations after being pulled over, handcuffed, and searched twice in less than a year. The incidents involved a legally owned firearm and alleged racial profiling during traffic stops. The lawsuit claims that the stops were pretextual and rooted in racial profiling, not actual traffic violations, citing data under California's Racial and Identity Profiling Act. The plaintiff is seeking damages for financial and emotional harm, punitive damages, and a court order to end race-based stops within the San Diego Police Department. LeBron James will be suiting up for a different team next season. His agent told ESPN the four-time MVP informed the Lakers of his decision ahead of the start of free agency. James spent eight seasons with the Lakers and led them to a 2020 championship. The 41-year-old averaged just under 21 points and played in 60 games last season. He's played 23 seasons in the NBA. I'm Kevin Brown on your home for Black News First, the Black Information Network.
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15: I'm Mike Stevens. On your home for Black News First, the Black Information Network. We've often said the Black community is not a monolith. We often do vote in similar ways, but not always. One issue that keeps popping up is different views on Israel and Palestinians. With many younger African Americans leaning more on the side of supporting the Palestinians and older Blacks being more supportive of Israel. And then some have strong feelings about both. Black Maryland Governor Wes Moore this week shared where he stands in terms of hate against either group.
20: I can tell you in our state, I've been very clear that hate will find no oxygen. We have now invested over $10 million into hardening homes of worship, that we have been very clear that anti-Semitic, anti-Muslim hate rhetoric will not only be not tolerated, but we've actually increased penalties for it. I've had a chance to pray with families in my office, both who lost loved ones and had loved ones kidnapped on October 7th. And I've had the chance to pray with Palestinian students inside of my office. I think we all have a moral obligation to snuff this out wherever we see it. We have a moral obligation to make sure that it does not taint our politics. And we have a moral obligation to make sure that our people are safe in their own communities, in their own homes, in their own skin, and also in their homes of worship.
15: That is Black Maryland Governor Wes Moore speaking on CNN. Black New Jersey Congresswoman LaMonica McIver wants a federal judge to dismiss a well-publicized ICE case against her. The Democrat was arrested outside an ICE detention center in Newark. During protests, she and the Black mayor of Newark, Ross Baraka, and others were involved in. The Department of Justice alleges the Black congresswoman interfered with federal officers, something she denies. Houston, Texas police officers responded to a hostage situation at a hotel on the southeast side where a Black woman reported being held against her will by her boyfriend. The incident escalated, leading to a SWAT response and the deployment of flashbang devices to distract the suspect. This Black witness was at the hotel when it happened.
21: I was just intending to come here and pick up someone and keep going, but after that happened, they rushed them out of their rooms real fast.
15: The woman was safely rescued, the suspect arrested. And the fourth annual Small Business Expo has been taking place in Memphis. The program has invested $9 million into businesses and created more than 600 jobs over the years. Black organizer Joanne Massey says being able to help other entrepreneurs only makes sense.
0: have a huge passion for small businesses, and so does, you know, other leaders in our community. So the best part about this is being able to give a platform to those businesses that sometimes people don't hear about and their impact and contribution to economic development.
5: Many communities around the country have events like this that help small Black businesses grow. I'm Mike Stevens on your home for Black News First, the Black Information Network.
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18: 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When the news breaks, you want answers. 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That's what we deliver 24/7. We don't filter your experience through someone else's lens. We lead with the facts, and we create Black voices every step of the way. Whether it's Supreme Court decisions, local elections, or health disparities, we're breaking it down so you can make sense of it. The Black Information Network is not just a news service, it's a public service. Tune in, be heard, and stay a step ahead. With Black News First, this is the Black Information Network.
6: The opinions, beliefs, and viewpoints expressed in this commentary are those of the author and do not necessarily represent those of BIN and its founding partners and employees.
30: I'm James T. Harris, and I have something to say. One of the questions nobody in politics seems willing to answer is a simple one. What exactly is the value of diversity? No, seriously, explain it. We're constantly told diversity is our strength. We're told it must be protected. We're told communities, schools, businesses, and even entire countries should reorganize themselves around it. Fine. But if it's so valuable, why can't anyone explain the value in plain English? Instead, the conversation usually turns into guilt. If you ask questions, you're accused of intolerance. If you point out problems, you're told you're attacking an entire group of people. If a policy isn't working, you're expected to ignore the evidence and repeat the slogan. That's not persuasion. That's intimidation. The real issue isn't diversity. The real issue is whether leaders are willing to be honest about the costs and consequences of their decisions. If a government brings in people faster than communities can absorb them, that's a policy problem. If crime rises and officials refuse to discuss who is committing it and why, That's a leadership problem. If citizens feel less safe but are told to keep quiet because the facts might be politically inconvenient, that's a trust problem. And here's what drives people crazy. Every problem gets redefined so nobody can solve it. A cultural problem becomes an economic problem. A crime problem becomes a mental health problem. A failed policy becomes a communications problem. Anything except admitting that maybe the people in charge made a mistake. The public isn't asking for perfection. They're asking for honesty. If diversity is so valuable, explain the benefits and be honest about the challenges. If immigration is necessary, explain the limits and enforce the rules. If public safety matters, stop treating facts like hate speech, because citizens shouldn't be expected to sacrifice safety, stability, or common sense simply because a politician believes a slogan is more important than reality. I'm James T. Harris for the Black Information Network.
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3: Here's what's trending this hour. A powerful heat dome is spreading across the eastern U.S., bringing dangerous temperatures to millions and expected to last through the July 4th weekend. Cities like Philadelphia, New York, and Washington, D.C. could see triple-digit highs as conditions intensify midweek. Forecasters also warn the extreme heat could help fuel tropic storm development in the Atlantic and Gulf regions. I'm Bree Wood with What's Trending.
2: 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Covering the latest news, sports, and events at our historically black colleges and universities. Here's Morgan Wood.
6: A former Howard University track star is opening up about choosing her mental health over a dream career. Darcy Khan, who competed in WWE's developmental system under the ring name Mason Holiday, announced that she has left the company after struggling with severe depression and anxiety. Khan says she realized professional wrestling no longer aligned with her purpose and decided to step away. Before joining WWE through its Next in Line program, Khan was a standout hurdler at Howard University, winning 3 MEAC titles, capturing a Penn Relays championship, and graduating as the university's 2024 valedictorian with a degree in studio art. She says her next chapter will focus on art, creativity, and protecting her mental health. With the latest in HBCU news, I'm Morgan Wood on the Black Information Network. 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
2: Friends, family, and some of music's biggest stars gathered to say their final goodbyes to legendary music executive Clive Davis. Kenny G opened the memorial service at Manhattan Central Synagogue with a saxophone performance before tributes from Davis's oldest son, Fred, Dionne Warwick, Bruce Springsteen, and Barry Manilow.

0: visit a beautiful center. It's a huge campus.
1: Of course, culture plays a vital role in storytelling, and that includes the food. Chef Cliff Rome, the culinary mind behind the Obama Presidential Center's dining experience, is bringing flavor, history, and identity to every plate served on campus. I asked him about the vision behind the menu and how food connects visitors to the story being told here.
2: Being here,
3: yes.
2: Being part of history,
3: yes.
2: I can accept anything better.
3: I just want to know what you feel is the best part about the Obama Presidential Center. Is it going to give people the hope?
2: The best part about it is that it's here.
3: Yes.
2: Right, that's it.
1: From the exhibits to the conversations to the cuisine, every detail is intentional. And as the celebrations continue, one voice in particular captured the spirit of the moment in a powerful way. Hip-hop legend and actor LL Cool J shared what the Obama Presidential Center means to him and why he believes its opening is significant for people across the U.S.
4: People in the United States of America come in here to see something that is profound and inspiring in perpetuity. And it's not about nostalgia, it's about moving forward. And I think that's important because leadership isn't only about leading today, it's about inspiring the future leaders, right?
3: Yes.
4: And getting them to think more, dream more, learn, want to learn more, want to do more. And so that's what I think this is accomplishing.
1: At its core, the Obama Presidential Center is about access. Access to knowledge, access to opportunity, and access to a vision that reminds people, especially young people, that their voice matters. It's a place where history isn't just remembered, it's activated. Where stories aren't just told, they're lived. And where hope truly has an address. And the door is finally open. For those who walk through its doors, the message is clear. You belong here, and your future is worth building. Tickets for the Obama Presidential Center are completely sold out, but more tickets will be available beginning in July. Visit Obama.org for more details. The Obama Foundation is a nonprofit collaborator of the Black Information Network. I'm Bree Wood for the Black Information Network.
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7: In 2019, marine scientists discovered the remains of the Clotilda at the bottom of Alabama's Mobile River. The Clotilda is believed to be the last known intact U.S. slave ship. In 1860, the Clotilda smuggled 110 Africans to Alabama, decades after the importation of slaves was outlawed in the United States. To hide the crime, the ship's captain, William Foster, burned and sunk the ship. Surviving ancestors of that final harrowing journey went on to establish Africa Town, which still exists today. In her best-selling book, Barracoon, released in 2018, Zora Neale Hurston tells the story of Cudjoe Lewis, the last enslaved African on the Clotilda. The book details Lewis's experiences aboard the slave ship and his role in founding Africa Town. Lewis died in 1935 at the age of 94. Africa Town and the Clotilda are an intricate part of the national conversation about reparations, highlighting the lasting legacy of this dark chapter in American history. I'm Andrea Coleman on the Black Information Network.
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8: I'm Mike Stevens on your home for Black News First, the Black Information Network.
9: A mess. A complete mess.
8: A Black Atlanta mother is trying to get her life back together after the Social Security Administration mistakenly declared her dead. That caused her bank account to be frozen and benefits, like for disability that she was getting, and for food, all of which she depends on, stopped. Adrian Wells Chapman has spent months trying to reestablish her benefits after the government error.
9: It caused so much chaos that, you know, that one little stroke of a key, all the damage that it can cause.
8: Without her government benefits, she tells Atlanta News First Television, she can't get life-saving medications and treatments for the several serious ailments she has, or food assistance for she and her son. She's calling for the Social Security Administration to fix up what they messed up. Instead, she says they're leaving it on her to get her benefits and bank accounts back in order, all by herself.
9: You can't declare somebody deceased just at a drop of a dime. Now you're putting the stress on me to try and figure out who's pulled my social, who's done this, and who do I need to give this piece of paper to.
8: Adrian Wells Chapman does have a GoFundMe account set up to help pay her bills. In other news, black teenagers testified at a Chicago City Council meeting. The topic, teen takeovers. Correspondent Perry Williams has more.
10: They took all the free spaces from us, and they expect us not to go to the beach or go downtown. But there's nowhere for us to connect or meet new people.
11: The hearing was led by Alderman Jesse Fuentes. She says this is the first of many conversations that could help create legislation and funding for after-hour spaces.
8: And a similar sentiment in suburban Atlanta counties. Finding something for teenagers to do could keep them out of trouble, some say. This after three were recently arrested for a string of break-ins. 14 businesses were targeted last week, and at least half a dozen more were vandalized this week. One black business owner spoke to Atlanta News First Television after hearing they were eventually caught in the act.
12: We need more activities for the kids can get into. And maybe we can get them from the street. Maybe. And with prayer.
8: But police in many largely black cities like Atlanta, Chicago, and Detroit say parents have to take a bigger role in keeping their kids in check before they get into trouble. And the black Chicago neighborhood, which is in a food desert, is looking forward to a new supermarket opening up next year. A nonprofit agency, which is getting money from the city, is bringing in Living Fresh Market, believed to be the largest black-owned supermarket in the country. The plan is for it to open Easter Sunday next year, what some might call a resurrection for the neighborhood. I'm Mike Stevens on your home for Black News First, the Black Information Network.
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15: I'm Holly Fry.
14: And I'm Maria Tremarkey.
15: And together, we're exploring the margins of history, and specifically at the intersection of history and true crime.
14: Our first season of the show is all about lady poisoners.
15: And history has not been kind to ladies. Women have been marginalized, they've been vilified, they're falsely accused, and often just plain misunderstood time and time again. But sometimes, women take power for themselves, and they make their voices heard. And sometimes, they do it through murder.
14: So poison's often been called a woman's weapon. And that's despite the fact that roughly two-thirds of the poisonings committed throughout history have been the work of men.
15: So Maria and I wanted to get our hands dirty and dig in and start looking at these women accused of using poison for nefarious means and try to figure out their motivations and see what patterns develop.
14: So we're going to cover everything from Caligula's sister Agrippina.
15: Was she a killer? Or was she just ambitious enough to seem automatically suspicious?
14: To a law made in 19th century England, making it illegal for women to buy arsenic, which was just rat poison.
15: Even though it was men doing most of the killing through poison at the time.
14: To a 1920 Chicago case where Tilly Klimek was given a much harsher sentence than prettier women with similar rap sheets.
15: So the takeaway is if you're going to commit crime, be cute about it.
14: Yes.
15: Some of these women absolutely were guilty, but some of them were probably labeled as criminals when that was not the case.
14: And all of them were viewed through society's lens as sitting at this often sensationalized intersection of being both killers and the fairer sex.
15: But how many were truly villains, and how many were just misunderstood? 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
17: Federal housing assistance will continue for the survivors of the Eaton and Palisades fires as they keep rebuilding.
6: Giving voice to the black community.
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19: The opinions, beliefs, and viewpoints expressed in this commentary are those of the author and do not necessarily represent those of BIN and its founding partners and employees. Now it's time to bring the funk with Roland S. Martin.
20: While some Democrats are fretting about Democratic socialists winning in New York City, what they should be doing is sitting down with Virginia Speaker of the House Don Scott, an African-American, and ask him how were they able to get a trifecta there by keying in on black voters. This is what he told me on Roland Martin Unfiltered at the Virginia Democrats Commonwealth Gala on Saturday.
21: We won back the majority with a two-vote majority, 51-49 in the House, that's 100 seats. And then we took that 2023 victory, and then in 2025, with engaging African-American voters in a real sustained, not just waiting to election week, but early on, sustained, going into communities over a period of time, engaging Latino voters, engaging Asian-American voters, engaging all voters, because people need to understand, black voters want the same thing every voter wants. They want safe schools. They want a resilient economy. They want public safety. They want the same thing. We keep thinking, people keep saying, well, what do black voters want? They want a job. They want to work. They want to believe that they have, if they do,
22: they
21: the
22: want
21: work,
22: a business. They want access to capital.
21: They have aspirations. They want to be able to start a business. They want to be able to have like, access to capital. They want to be able to make sure that the playing field is fair. They like James Brown. They don't want nobody to give them nothing. Just open up the door. They get it themselves. And so I think we need to continue to understand that black voters have the same aspirations as every other voter. And I think what's happened is we started speaking just down to voters sometimes. And I think we need to go back to communicating. We spent a lot of energy, and we were able to take that 51-49 majority in 2023 and turn it into a 64-36 majority in just 2 years to where we are right now. And that's the largest majority, Democratic majority, in 5 decades in Virginia. So we know what to do with it. We continue to do this work and continue to build on it and then deliver once we get the majority. You can't get the majority and celebrate.
22: Right.
21: You have to get the majority, deliver, and then communicate what you deliver.
20: Invest in black people and you will win. Democrats, pay attention. I'm Roland Martin on the Black Information.
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19: Is set to speak today at Naval Air Station Oceana in Virginia Beach. The White House says the visit will highlight the Trump administration's efforts to support military service members and veterans. From July 3rd through 4th, Naval Air Station Oceana will also serve as the operational staging base for military aircraft participating in the National 250th Anniversary flyovers in Washington, D.C. and New York City. I'm Bree Wood with What's Trending.
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19: LeBron James is speaking out for the first time since news broke that he's leaving the Los Angeles Lakers after 8 seasons. Responding to the team's farewell post on social media, James called it truly an honor to wear purple and gold while carrying on the franchise's legacy. He ended the message by writing, "Hope I made a few proud during my stint." James won an NBA championship with the Lakers in 2020 and became the league's all-time leading scorer during his time in Los Angeles. While he's expected to return for another NBA season, there's still no word on which team he'll join next. In other NBA news, the Los Angeles Clippers are reportedly trading Kawhi Leonard to the Toronto Raptors. ESPN reports the Clippers will receive multiple draft picks, all-star forward Brandon Ingram and guard Grady Dick. Leonard returns to Toronto, where he led the Raptors to their only NBA title in 2019. And in football news, former NFL running back Richard Murphy is facing multiple charges after investigators say he caused a fatal crash in Baton Rouge, Louisiana. With the latest in sports, I'm Morgan Wood on the Black Information Network, your home for black news first.
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2: 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That will give you some breathing room before your first payment is due. 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
2: A 10-year-old in St. Louis, Missouri has been arrested for the murder of a 7-month-old baby. Now, police have arrested the black father of the infant. According to detectives, the child was left unsupervised with the baby.
4: Ain't no way in the world that we supposed to be talking about a baby's dead, man, with a gunshot. This is unacceptable.
2: According to Fox News, 7-month-old Kiyomi Parker was shot and killed on Friday. 19-year-old Kamarion Pawnell is the infant's father. Authorities are alleging that the father's negligence of improperly storing a gun played a major role. Pawnell now faces several charges, including second-degree felony murder. The 10-year-old who allegedly pulled the trigger is the youngest in the state to ever be charged with murder.
3: The Archdiocese of San Francisco is settling clergy sex abuse claims to the tune of hundreds of millions of dollars. According to church leaders, the Archdiocese has reached a $395 million settlement with over 500 sexual abuse survivors. As part of the settlement, Archbishop Salvatore Corleone will pen a personal apology letter to survivors. Millions of Americans will be impacted this week by what forecasters are calling a mega heat dome lasting well into the July 4th weekend. From the Midwest to the East Coast, record-setting temperatures are expected. The massive dome will expand and intensify by midweek, and cities including Philadelphia, New York, Washington, D.C., and more could hit triple digits. The mega heat dome could also spark the development of tropical storms in the Atlantic and the Gulf.
2: And finally, a black woman goes from being an adult film actress to being a pastor, and her sudden redemption is causing outrage online. Though some are supportive of Jasmine Cashmere's spiritual journey, many of the online comments are brutal, unrelenting, and too vulgar to share. According to Shine My Crown, Cashmere says the change came after years of feeling spiritually unsettled and wanting a life with more purpose. I'm Nicole Deal, along with Mike Moore, on your home for Black News First, the Black Information Network. Your Washington Roundup is next.
3: House Speaker Mike Johnson says he is very disappointed with the Supreme Court's ruling on birthright citizenship. His comments come after the High Court found the 14th Amendment guarantees automatic citizenship for nearly all children who are born on U.S. soil, including children of parents who are in the country unlawfully. Johnson told reporters he thinks the decision subjects the country to serious challenges going forward, and we'll have to deal with it. And the Supreme Court will decide whether AR-15 and similar rifles are protected by the Second Amendment. The justices will hear arguments during their next term on challenges to bans on the weapons in Connecticut and Chicago, but their decision will also impact laws in roughly 10 states. An issue is whether AR-15s qualify as arms that Americans have a constitutional right to own. And that's your Washington Roundup. I'm Mike Moore on your home for 24/7 News, the Black Information Network.
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5: I'm Kevin Brown with another look at modern-day Black history you should know. On January 6, 2021, as chaos engulfed the U.S. Capitol,
6: multiple Capitol injuries,
5: a group of Black officers stood as pillars of resilience and bravery. Among them was Capitol Police Officer Eugene Goodman, who diverted rioters away from the Senate chamber, potentially saving countless lives. Lieutenant Michael Byrd also faced a dire situation, protecting lawmakers from an advancing mob. His decisive actions safeguarded those entrusted to his care. And Officer Harry Dunn fought back against physical threats and racial slurs, standing firm in the defense of the Capitol and democracy. These Black officers and many others remind us that the strength of our democracy lies in those who protect it. So let's never forget to honor their heroism and strive for a nation worthy of their sacrifice. For the Black Information Network, I'm Kevin Brown.
7: I'm Bree Wood with BIN News Now. Chicago leaders are urging caution as extreme heat moves in with temperatures in the 90s and heat index values in the triple digits. Black Mayor Brandon Johnson is encouraging residents to stay cool and check on others.
8: OEMC and the National Weather Service will work closely together this week to share alerts and resources so that we can stay informed.
7: Cooling centers are open across the city. Black Congresswoman Jahana Hayes is recovering after a health scare that left her hospitalized for 2 days. The Connecticut Democrat said she was treated for a blood clot and is now recovering at home after doctors successfully addressed the issue. And NBA veteran Malik Beasley has been indicted on federal gambling charges, accused of rigging his performance in multiple games during the 2023-24 season. Prosecutors say the scheme involves sports betting activity, and Beasley is expected to turn himself in. Get BIN News Now on demand 24/7 on the iHeartRadio app.
9: I'm Vanessa Tyler on the Black Information Network, your home for Black news first. A Florida Black woman was so smart, but apparently not smart enough to avoid getting caught in a scheme that helped teachers get to the head of the class.
10: She fraudulently took tests for other people, and now there are teachers right here in Broward County that have no business being in the classroom. They did not get their proper certifications. They have cheated and they will pay for it.
9: Officials say Cassandra Knowles took the test for teachers. The 37-year-old is a tutor with a side hustle. Police say for the past several years, she's been taking state exams in person for people and passing with flying colors. Authorities say she was a master of disguise.
11: She changed her hair, dress, and makeup to match that of the cheater for whom she was testing. Knowles even dressed as a man to take an elementary education exam.
9: Officials say she charged $1,000 for her services. She's now in jail, charged with an organized scheme to defraud. And the teachers standing at the head of the class, several are working as teachers in the Broward County school system. Superintendent Dr. Howard Hepburn, who is Black, says what's next is as simple as ABC.
12: When we identify those individuals, we're going to fire them immediately. I'm just going to be honest with you. We just don't tolerate people doing things the wrong way.
9: Investigators say Knowles also provided her test-taking services to other professions as well, like nurses. And she's accused of taking GED tests for people as well. The youngest person ever charged with murder in Missouri is practically a baby himself, but his crime, adult-sized. The 10-year-old is accused of taking his older brother's gun from under the mattress and shooting a 7-month-old in the head. Everyone involved is Black. The baby's father, owner of the gun, gun is 19-year-old Kamarian Ponnell. He is facing second-degree felony murder and one count of endangering the welfare of a child, resulting in death among his charges. It happened in St. Louis, and although the 10-year-old is charged with murder, he will not be tried as an adult. The adorable 7-month-old, identified as Kiyomi Parker, was pronounced dead with a bullet to the head. Her mother, 19-year-old Janila Parker, says little Kiyomi was such a sweet baby, always smiling and laughing. There is a GoFundMe set up for little Kiyomi's funeral and burial. A black woman is accused of really increasing her chances of hitting the Florida lottery. Police say by stealing rolls of scratch-off lottery tickets from the Winn-Dixie where she worked. West Palm Beach officials accuse Essie Davis of grand theft. The tickets paid off. Police say she was able to scratch and win more than $32,000. The problem cropped up when store officials realized the scratch-offs were missing last year. A check of surveillance video allegedly showed her taking entire books of tickets from a lottery dispenser. For more in these stories and international, national, state, and local news impacting the black community, listen to the Black Information Network on the iHeartRadio app or log on to BINnews.com. I'm Vanessa Tyler on the Black Information Network, your home for black news first.
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6: I'm Jaleesa Chapman on the Black Information Network. In 1921, Sadie Alexander became America's first black economist. White employers, however, did not care about her PhD in economics from the University of Pennsylvania. So what does Alexander do? She goes back to school and earns her law degree. Dr. Alexander then combined her skills to launch a remarkable career as a civil rights lawyer, joining President Harry Truman's Committee on Human Rights in 1946, and even marching alongside Martin Luther King Jr. in 1965. Dr. Alexander died in 1989, but her legacy lives on. A group of young black women launched the Sadie Collective to honor the trailblazer and recruit more women of color into the world of economics.
13: We understand that economists help to shape the world. Diversity is absolutely essential in order for good policies to be created.
6: And that's a fact. I'm Jaleesa Chapman on the Black Information Network.
1: Information Network.
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14: I'm Mike Stevens on your home for Black News First, the Black Information Network. We've often said the black community is not a monolith. We often do vote in similar ways, but not always. One issue that keeps popping up is different views on Israel and Palestinians. With many younger African Americans leaning more on the side of supporting the Palestinians and older blacks being more supportive of Israel. And then some have strong feelings about both. Black Maryland Governor Wes Moore this week shared where he stands in terms of hate against either group.
15: I can tell you in our state, I've been very clear that hate will find no oxygen. We have now invested over $10 million into hardening homes of worship, that we have been very clear that anti-Semitic, anti-Muslim hate rhetoric will not only be not tolerated, but we've actually increased penalties for it. I've had a chance to pray with families in my office, both who lost loved ones and had loved ones kidnapped on October 7th. And I've had the chance to pray with Palestinian students inside of my office. I think we all have a moral obligation to snuff this out wherever we see it. We have a moral obligation to make sure that it does not taint our politics. And we have a moral obligation to make sure that our people are safe in their own communities, in their own homes, in their own skin, and also in their homes of worship.
14: That is Black Maryland Governor Wes Moore speaking on CNN. Black New Jersey Congresswoman LaMonica McIver wants a federal judge to dismiss a well-publicized ICE case against her. The Democrat was arrested outside an ICE detention center in Newark. During protests, she and the black mayor of Newark, Ross Baraka, and others were involved in. The Department of Justice alleges the black congresswoman interfered with federal officers, something she denies. Houston, Texas police officers responded to a hostage situation at a hotel on the southeast side where a black woman reported being held against her will by her boyfriend. The incident escalated, leading to a SWAT response and the deployment of flashbang devices to distract the suspect. This black witness was at the hotel when it happened.
16: I was just intending to come here and pick up someone and keep going. But after that happened, they rushed them out of their rooms real fast.
14: The woman was safely rescued, the suspect arrested. And the fourth annual Small Business Expo has been taking place in Memphis. The program has invested $9 million into businesses and created more than 600 jobs over the years. Black organizer Joanne Massey says being able to help other entrepreneurs only makes sense.
17: I have a huge passion for small businesses, and so does, you know, other leaders in our community. So the best part about this is being able to give a platform to those businesses that sometimes people don't hear about and their impact and contribution to economic development.
14: Many communities around the country have events like this that help small black businesses grow. I'm Mike Stevens on your home for Black News First, the Black Information Network.
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18: Imagine you're walking down the street in New York City. As you walk, you start to notice these posters.
19: It was a picture of a drawing of a phone
18: and a number.
19: It said apology.
18: You step into a phone booth and dial.
20: This is apology. Apology is not associated with the police or any other organization, but rather is a way for you to tell people what you have done wrong and how you feel about it. Talk for as long as you want. Thank you.
18: What would you apologize for?
21: I'm a transit cop. 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
22: Mom, Dad, I'm really sorry. 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
27: This line shouldn't be for apologies. It should be for deranged, psychotic people. People are all crazy. I don't believe this.
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31: I have one question for your apology. 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
18: 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And I saw Mr. Apology unravel.
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1: Cell phones have been an integral part of connecting our modern world. But did you know a black nuclear engineer pioneered the technology for them? Henry Thomas Sampson was born in 1934 in Jackson, Mississippi. He earned his bachelor's degree in chemical engineering from Purdue University in 1956, followed by his master's degree from UCLA in 1961 and his PhD shortly after. In 1971, Henry Sampson created the gamma electric cell. It's a device which produced long-lasting power to satellites. Sampson's innovation caught the attention of the Motorola Company, which then placed his patented technology into their telephones. This eventually led to the very first telephone calls being made using cell phones. Henry Sampson passed on June 4th, 2015. His genius and black excellence helped create the globally connected world we share today. This is Tammy Eswick for the Black Information Network.
2: 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I'm Mike Strautmanis, and my history lives here.
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3: Here's what's trending this hour. U.S. officials will not hold direct talks with Iran during meetings in Qatar, instead working through mediations from Pakistan and Qatar. Envoy Steve Witkoff and Jared Kushner are meeting with intermediaries while Iranian officials are also in Qatar for separate technical discussions. Officials confirm no direct negotiations are scheduled, even as both sides continue working on implementing a recently signed agreement. I'm Bree Wood with what's trending.
35: Black Information Network, Eye on HBCUs, covering the latest news, sports, and events at our historically black colleges and universities. Here's Morgan Wood.
4: A former Howard University track star is opening up about choosing her mental health over a dream career. Darcy Kahn, who competed in WWE's developmental system under the ring name Mason Holiday, announced that she has left the company after struggling with severe depression and anxiety. Kahn says she realized professional wrestling no longer aligned with her purpose and decided to step away. Before joining WWE through its Next in Line program, Kahn was a standout hurdler at Howard University, winning 3 MEAC titles, capturing a Penn Relays championship, and graduating as the university's 2024 valedictorian with a degree in studio art. She says her next chapter will focus on art, creativity, and protecting her mental health. With the latest in HBCU news, I'm Morgan Wood on the Black Information Network. 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
5: At the Black Information Network, we believe every child deserves a teacher who believes in them, and that belief often starts at HBCUs. We spotlight the future educators coming out of places like Bowie State, Claflin, and Albany State. Students who are passionate about creating classrooms that affirm, uplift, and educate with intention. We follow teaching majors who spend their days in lectures, their evenings tutoring, and their summers in public school internships across rural districts and inner cities. We talk to alums now running in entire schools, teachers who once stood at the back of the classroom and now lead it. They teach through cultural pride. They manage trauma, celebrate brilliance, and build trust in places where it's often been broken. They remind every student, you

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0: If you have a lump sum of money to invest and want a consistent return on your investment, you may want to consider an annuity. An annuity is a simple contract where you give an insurance company money and they give you guaranteed income in return. You can buy the annuity from a licensed insurance company, a brokerage firm, financial advisor, or from some 401k plans. But the contract itself has to be backed by an insurance company. So you put in the money, either a lump sum or contributions over time, and in return, the company is obligated to pay you steady checks over a specified period or for your lifetime. Immediate annuities start paying you almost right away, while deferred annuities grow for years before turning into income. Minimums to buy in can start around $5,000 to $10,000. The insurer will invest the money and take on the market risk, but your payouts will be consistent. Money news at 24 and 54 minutes past each hour. I'm Nicole Deal on your home for Black News First, the Black Information Network.
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0: Black sports commentator Stephen A. Smith is pushing back against critics after he publicly supported the guilty verdict in the murder trial of Black teen Carmelo Anthony. The 19-year-old claims self-defense in the stabbing death of high school athlete Austin Metcalf, but he was convicted by a Texas jury with no blacks. Smith says he sees no evidence pointing to Anthony's innocence and refuses to apologize for saying the verdict was justified. Anthony was sentenced to 35 years in prison, but his lawyers are filing an appeal.
7: The U.S. Supreme Court is clearing the way for the Trump administration to cut off temporary legal protections for thousands of Haitians and Syrians. Attorney Matthew Hanley specializes in federal immigration law.
8: The Somalis would be in the same situation that the Haitians and the Syrians were last week. You know, they're just in a limbo status and largely should expect TPS to end.
7: Ethiopian immigrants may also be affected. The High Court recently ruling 6-3 that courts cannot review the Trump administration's decisions to end temporary protected status. If immigrants lose their protected status, they will have to find another legal status, leave the country, or risk deportation. Black Colorado Springs Mayor Yemi M. Mobilati is voicing resentment over a lawsuit challenging the constitutionality of when the city's elections are held. The lawsuit from several voting rights groups claim the city's off-year April elections causes a racial disparity, but he says it helps voters.
9: When residents vote in April, they're focused on city issues, city leadership, and city challenges. They're focused on public safety, roads, housing, parks, infrastructure, and the future of our city.
7: Those who are suing say blacks and Hispanics vote half as often as white people during municipal elections.
0: And finally, the CDC is issuing a formal health alert notice after measles cases across the country ramped up to over 2,100. The federal health agency says summer travel will accelerate the spread of this highly infectious disease already found in 41 U.S. jurisdictions. I'm Nicole Deal, along with Mike Moore, on your home for Black News First, the Black Information Network. Your healthy minute is next.
3: A major medical milestone is bringing new hope to people living with sickle cell disease. 23-year-old Daniel Cressy has become the first person in Louisiana to be functionally cured of the inherited blood disorder through gene editing therapy. Doctors at Manning Family Children's Hospital say the treatment used Cressy's own genetically modified stem cells, and the disease is no longer active in his body. The breakthrough is especially significant because sickle cell disease disproportionately affects Black Americans. While the therapy isn't widely available yet, experts say advances like this could transform treatment and improve quality of life for future generations. That's your Healthy Minutes. I'm Morgan Wood on the Black Information Network, BINnews.com, your home for Black news first.
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12: BIN News this hour, I'm Terry McCready. Coming up, surprising reaction from lawmakers after the Supreme Court's birthright citizenship ruling. The two Black justices at odds over the opinion. The court ruling a Black Federal Reserve governor can keep her job, but the Trump administration is keeping up an effort for her indictment. But first, here's BIN News now.
13: Black Chicago Mayor Brandon Johnson is praising a Supreme Court ruling blocking President Trump's attempt to end birthright citizenship.
14: Today's decision allows our residents to continue to live, work, and contribute to the fabric of our city without fear of losing their most fundamental right.
13: The decision upholds the 14th Amendment, ensuring anyone born in the U.S. remains a citizen. Fair organizers have removed Confederate flag imagery from North Carolina's booth at a national celebration in Washington, D.C., following backlash. Critics say the flag does not represent the state as the event continues through July 10th. And the Golden State Warriors are reportedly eyeing a major roster shakeup with interest in signing LeBron James and trading for Anthony Davis. The move comes as the NBA free agency begins and after Draymond Green opted out of his contract, signaling potential big changes in Golden State. Get BIN News now on demand 24/7 on the iHeartRadio app. Here's Terry McCready.
12: Reaction after the Supreme Court struck down President Trump's effort to end birthright citizenship. House Speaker Mike Johnson.
15: I'm very disappointed in that outcome. I think it subjects the country to serious challenges going forward, and we'll have to deal with it as Congress.
12: Meanwhile, Democrats applauding the decision, the court ruling Trump's executive order to eliminate the 14th Amendment's guarantee that those born in the U.S. are American citizens, was unlawful. The case came from a lawsuit filed by the ACLU in New Hampshire last year. Trump's executive order was never in effect after courts across the country blocked it from being implemented. Meanwhile, Black Justice Ketanji Brown Jackson had a harsh response to fellow Black Justice Clarence Thomas for his dissent to the High Court's decision on birthright citizenship in a multi-page concurring opinion. Jackson accused Thomas of adhering to a narrow vision of the 14th Amendment in his dissension. Brown Jackson wrote, despite his longstanding endorsement of a colorblind constitution, Justice Thomas now surprisingly suggests that the citizenship clause was a race-conscious remedial measure relating only to freed slaves such as Dred Scott. Federal Reserve Governor Lisa Cook's attorney is pushing back on the Trump administration's continued legal campaign against her.
16: The court went out of its way to definitively state that this statute, this Federal Reserve statute, is constitutional with its provision for cause and less power to the president. Whereas it ruled that a similar statute for independent agencies was unconstitutional.
12: Abby Lowell on MS Now. He says President Trump and Federal Housing Finance Agency Director Bill Pulte won't succeed in pursuing her prosecution on allegations of mortgage fraud. The Supreme Court ruling 5-4 against Trump's efforts to oust the Black Federal Reserve Board member. Cook will remain on the board for now while Pulte and Trump launch another attempt to have her criminally indicted. Barack Hussein Obama Way, it was introduced this week by the Chicago City Council. The honorary renaming just happens to be where Trump Tower is located. The proposal introduced by 42nd Ward Alderman Brendan Riley would honorarily rename the east side of North Wabash Avenue between East Kinsey Street and East Wacker Drive. A petition to honor the former president now has about 30,000 signatures and says the action resonates with hope and progress in the pursuit of a brighter tomorrow. A political crackdown in Uganda is intensifying with opposition leader Kizza Besigye appearing in court on treason charges. Besigye told the court the trial could not proceed while his lawyers feared for their safety. The opposition veteran has remained in detention since his abduction in Kenya last year. The crackdown has been ordered by General Muhoozi Kainerugaba, leader of Uganda's army. In recent weeks, activists, politicians, and lawyers have been arrested, sparking international criticism over his draconian actions. The latest target was one of East Africa's largest independent media outlets, whose newspapers, television, and radio stations were shut down by soldiers over the weekend. Stay informed, stay connected, and subscribe. 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
18: I'm Mike Stevens on your home for Black News First, the Black Information Network.
19: A mess. A complete mess.
18: That Black Atlanta mother is trying to get her life back together after the Social Security Administration mistakenly declared her dead. That caused her bank account to be frozen and benefits, like for disability that she was getting and for food, all of which she depends on, stopped. Adrienne Wells Chapman has spent months trying to reestablish her benefits after the government error.
19: It caused so much chaos that, you know, that one little stroke of a key, all the damage that it can cause.
18: Without her government benefits, she tells Atlanta News First Television, she can't get life-saving medications and treatments for the several serious ailments she has, or food assistance for she and her son. She's calling for the Social Security Administration to fix up what they messed up. Instead, she says they're leaving it on her to get her benefits and bank accounts back in order all by herself.
19: You can't declare somebody deceased just at a drop of a dime. Now you're putting the stress on me to try and figure out who's pulled my social, who's done this, and who do I need to give this piece of paper to.
18: Adrienne Wells Chapman does have a GoFundMe account set up to help pay her bills. In other news, Black teenagers testified at a Chicago City Council meeting. The topic, teen takeovers. Correspondent Perry Williams has more.
20: They took all the free spaces from us, and they expect us not to go to the beach or go downtown. But there's nowhere for us to connect or meet new people.
21: The hearing was led by Alderman Jesse Fuentes. She says this is the first of many conversations that could help create legislation and funding for after-hour spaces.
18: And a similar sentiment in suburban Atlanta counties. Finding something for teenagers to do could keep them out of trouble, some say. This after three were recently arrested for a string of break-ins. 14 businesses were targeted last week, and at least half a dozen more were vandalized this week. One black business owner spoke to Atlanta News First Television after hearing they were eventually caught in the act.
2: We need more activities for the kids can get into. And maybe we can get them from the street. Maybe. With prayer.
18: But police in many largely black cities like Atlanta, Chicago, and Detroit say parents have to take a bigger role in keeping their kids in check before they get into trouble. And the black Chicago neighborhood, which is in a food desert, is looking forward to a new supermarket opening up next year. A nonprofit agency, which is getting money from the city, is bringing in Living Fresh Market, believed to be the largest black-owned supermarket in the country. The plan is for it to open Easter Sunday next year, what some might call a resurrection for the neighborhood. I'm Mike Stevens on your home for Black News First, the Black Information Network.
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22: 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And answering them can be uncomfortable, scary, embarrassing, just plain awkward. 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Because, yeah, there was like an actual guy, a king, who decided,
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22: And we're going to teach your kids how to be expert negotiators. We're talking about life skills here, people.
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0: Cell phones have been an integral part of connecting our modern world. But did you know a black nuclear engineer pioneered the technology for them? Henry Thomas Sampson was born in 1934 in Jackson, Mississippi. He earned his bachelor's degree in chemical engineering from Purdue University in 1956, followed by his master's degree from UCLA in 1961 and his PhD shortly after. In 1971, Henry Sampson created the gamma electric cell. It's a device which produced long-lasting power to satellites. Sampson's innovation caught the attention of the Motorola company, which then placed his patented technology into their telephones. This eventually led to the very first telephone calls being made using cell phones. Henry Sampson passed on June 4th, 2015. His genius and black excellence helped create the globally connected world we share today. This is Tammy Eswick for the Black Information Network.
3: 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I'm Mike Strautmanis, and my history lives here.
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7: Here's what's trending this hour. Vice President J.D. Vance is set to speak today at Naval Air Station Oceana in Virginia Beach. The White House says the visit will highlight the Trump administration's efforts to support military service members and veterans. From July 3rd through 4th, Naval Air Station Oceana will also serve as the operational staging base for military aircraft participating in the National 250th Anniversary flyovers in Washington, D.C. and New York City. I'm Bree Wood with What's Trending.
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8: LeBron James is speaking out for the first time since news broke that he's leaving the Los Angeles Lakers after 8 seasons. Responding to the team's farewell post on social media, James called it truly an honor to wear purple and gold while carrying on the franchise's legacy. He ended the message by writing, "Hope I made a few proud during my stint." James won an NBA championship with the Lakers in 2020 and became the league's all-time leading scorer during his time in Los Angeles. While he's expected to return for another NBA season, there's still no word on which team he'll join next. In other NBA news, the Los Angeles Clippers are reportedly trading Kawhi Leonard to the Toronto Raptors. ESPN reports the Clippers will receive multiple draft picks, all-star forward Brandon Ingram and guard Grady Dick. Leonard returns to Toronto, where he led the Raptors to their only NBA title in 2019. And in football news, former NFL running back Richard Murphy is facing multiple charges after investigators say he caused a fatal crash in Baton Rouge, Louisiana. With the latest in sports, I'm Morgan Wood on the Black Information Network, your home for Black news first.
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2: Chicago rapper Twista is facing up to 5 years in prison after pleading guilty to owing more than $440,000 in back taxes. Fox 32 Chicago reports the artist entered a guilty plea on June 23rd to 5 misdemeanor counts of willful failure to pay income taxes. Federal prosecutors allege the unpaid taxes span from 2019 through 2023. Meanwhile, 50 Cent is set to perform at Donald Trump Jr.'s Members Only Club Executive Branch on the eve of America's 250th anniversary celebrations. He'll take the stage July 3rd at the exclusive Washington, D.C. venue. The Daily Beast reports the booking follows recent headline sets from Busta Rhymes, Ja Rule, and Timbaland. And Afrobeat star DeVito is celebrating 15 years in music with a new album. His sixth studio project, Oriade, is set for release July 31st. DeVito tells Billboard he hopes listeners come away understanding that purpose doesn't follow the expected path. The album is led by his new single, I Know Who I Be, which was released Friday. With the latest in entertainment, I'm Morgan Wood on the Black Information Network, your home for Black News First.
3: This is Esther Dillard with another spotlight on Black excellence. Tyler Perry is one of the most successful figures in the entertainment industry. Born in New Orleans, Louisiana in 1969, Emmett Perry Jr. endured a difficult childhood marked by poverty and abuse. After changing his name and moving to Atlanta in 1992, Tyler Perry began writing and producing stage plays that became highly successful.
4: All you gotta do is take an R&B song, put Jesus in it, and it's a gospel song.
3: What? It was also during that time that he created his signature character, the iconic Mabel Medea Simmons.
5: Yea, though she walked in the valley with the shadow of Little Red Riding Hood and the Three Bears.
3: With an estimated net worth of over $1 billion, Tyler Perry is also a generous philanthropist, having donated millions to such causes as education, civil rights, and disaster relief. And another shining example of Black excellence. I'm Esther Dillard on the Black Information Network.
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8: In our top story, the U.S. Supreme Court upheld a Mississippi state law allowing mail-in ballots to be counted up to 5 days after Election Day, dealing a blow to President Trump's efforts to restrict mail-in voting. Civil rights groups and Black leaders celebrated the decision, emphasizing the importance of voter participation and democracy. The ruling comes amid ongoing challenges to voting rights and efforts to undermine trust in elections. Critics of the decision, including Trump, argue that it could lead to voter fraud, while supporters highlight the value of mail-in voting in promoting inclusivity and accessibility in the electoral process.
7: In our next story, fair organizers have stripped Confederate flag imagery from the North Carolina booth at the Great American State Fair in Washington, D.C.
2: The graphics were pulled from display screens Monday following public backlash on the National Mall. North Carolina is one of several states that chose not to officially participate in the National 250th birthday celebration, though event staff still set up their own state-themed exhibits. Critics noted the Confederate battle flag is not and never was North Carolina's state flag. A spokesperson for North Carolina Governor Josh Stein, a Democrat, said in a statement, "This flag does not represent the North Carolina that we love. The festival is scheduled to run through July 10th. I'm Morgan Wood on the Black Information Network.
7: A Black family just outside Atlanta, Georgia, has learned the body of a missing 6-year-old family member has been recovered from a pond. The child, Ramon Jett, who is autistic and nonverbal, was visiting with his older sister.
9: According to the mom, at their residence, they have other safety measures in place, you know, higher locks versus the standard, you know, door handle we all have. She said they actually have higher locks on their doors, which keeps this from happening. So it is preventable.
7: Major Frank Thomas there with the Clayton County Police Department. The child's body was found about 125 yards from where he was reported missing. Atlanta News First is reporting none of the family members are likely to face criminal charges, but the child's death is still under investigation.
8: The NFL Detroit Lions have released black cornerback Terrion Arnold just hours after a judge granted him a $1 million bond in his felony kidnapping case. During a bond hearing in Florida, prosecutors questioned a detective.
10: Explain to the judge what are the things they are actually doing to these victims.
11: They're punching them, they're striking them with the weapons, and they're holding them against the wall.
8: The judge reluctantly allowed Arnold bail without an ankle monitor, saying that sports media and social media would tell the world if Arnold didn't comply with travel restrictions. And finally, the Obama Presidential Center will launch a summer series celebrating America's 250th anniversary, You Are America, an 8-week program that will feature events, conversations, and community programming across the center's campus. The Obama Foundation is a nonprofit collaborator of the Black Information Network. I'm Mike Moore, along with Nicole Deal on your home for 24/7 news, the Black Information Network.
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7: 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That will give you some breathing room before your first payment is due. 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I'm Nicole Deal on your home for Black News First, the Black Information Network.
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7: A 10-year-old in St. Louis, Missouri has been arrested for the murder of a 7-month-old baby. Now, police have arrested the black father of the infant. According to detectives, the child was left unsupervised with the baby.
13: There ain't no way in the world that we supposed to be talking about a baby dead, man, with a gunshot. This is unacceptable.
7: According to Fox News, 7-month-old Kyomi Parker was shot and killed on Friday. 19-year-old Kamarion Pawnell is the infant's father. Authorities are alleging that the father's negligence of improperly storing a gun played a major role. Pawnell now faces several charges, including second-degree felony murder. The 10-year-old who allegedly pulled the trigger is the youngest in the state to ever be charged with murder.
8: The Archdiocese of San Francisco is settling clergy sex abuse claims to the tune of hundreds of millions of dollars. According to church leaders, the Archdiocese has reached a $395 million settlement with over 500 sexual abuse survivors. As part of the settlement, Archbishop Salvatore Corleone will pen a personal apology letter to survivors. Millions of Americans will be impacted this week by what forecasters are calling a mega heat dome lasting well into the July 4th weekend. From the Midwest to the East Coast, record-setting temperatures are expected. The massive dome will expand and intensify by midweek, and cities including Philadelphia, New York, Washington, D.C., and more could hit triple digits. The mega heat dome could also spark the development of tropical storms in the Atlantic and the Gulf.
7: And finally, a black woman goes from being an adult film actress to being a pastor, and her sudden redemption is causing outrage online. Though some are supportive of Jasmine Cashmere's spiritual journey, many of the online comments are brutal, unrelenting, and too vulgar to share. According to Shine My Crown, Cashmere says the change came after years of feeling spiritually unsettled and wanting a life with more purpose. I'm Nicole Deal, along with Mike Moore, on your home for Black News First, the Black Information Network. Your Washington Roundup is next.
2: The Supreme Court has wrapped up its term after issuing several major rulings on its final day. In one case, the court rejected President Trump's effort to limit birthright citizenship. His executive order had sought to deny citizenship to children born in the U.S. unless at least one parent is a citizen or lawful permanent resident. In another ruling, the court upheld state bans in Idaho and West Virginia that restrict transgender athletes from competing in girls' and women's sports. President Trump called that decision a big win. The court also sided with a Republican-backed challenge to campaign finance rules, loosening limits on certain coordinated spending between candidates and political parties. Legal experts say these decisions carry broader implications for black communities, particularly in areas like voting power and political influence, where campaign finance rules shape how resources flow in elections. That's your Washington Roundup. I'm Morgan Wood on the Black Information Network.
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15: In the Bay, black culture isn't just lived, it's protected. At the Black Information Network, we document the resistance, reinvention, and realness that makes the Bay Area a black cultural capital. In Oakland, history still breathes through murals of Huey Newton and the echoes of E-40. In Richmond, aunties still cook red beans on Sundays, and grandkids still get lined up with clippers in the kitchen. In San Francisco, you'll find poets hosting open mics in places where jazz never died. We uplift community gardens started by black teachers. We follow youth groups organizing art shows that double as healing circles. Speak to parents fighting for their children's right to learn black history in public schools. Yes, the Bay has changed, but our culture hasn't. From the steps of Lake Mirror to tech hubs run by black coders, we see a new generation building while honoring the past. This isn't just a region, it's a reclamation, and the Black Bay is still here. With Black News First, this is Doug Davis on the Black Information Network.
16: I'm Bree Wood with BIN News Now. President Trump has signed a new executive order expanding right to repair protections for drivers.
17: It's really common sense. Some of these people are better mechanics than the mechanics in the shop.
16: The move gives independent mechanics and car owners access to key diagnostic tools and data, despite pushback from automakers concerned about their proprietary software. Black Los Angeles Mayor Karen Bass has issued emergency orders to speed up cleanup after a massive warehouse fire in Boyle Heights. Crews are working to remove millions of pounds of rotting food as officials warn of ongoing fire risks and a strong odor impacting nearby communities. And Bone Thugs and Harmony are being honored with a star on the Hollywood Walk of Fame. The group says the recognition belongs to their fans and hometown as well, with the ceremony set for July 8th, hosted by Big Boy and Exhibit. Get BIN News Now on demand 24/7 on the iHeartRadio app.
18: I'm Kevin Brown on your home for 24/7 News, the Black Information Network. A so-called mega heat dome is bringing sweltering temperatures to the eastern U.S. NBC correspondent Shaquille Brewster reports the high heat will last well into the July 4th weekend.
19: An oppressive holiday heat wave has arrived, with sizzling temperatures from the Great Plains to the East Coast. Temperature records in some of the nation's largest cities under threat, hovering near triple digits with the stifling humidity pushing them well over.
18: The dome will expand and intensify by midweek, and cities including Philadelphia, New York, and Washington, D.C. It could spark tropical storm development near the southern U.S., in the Atlantic, and the Gulf. Brewster says some big events are being affected by the hot weather.
19: In Philadelphia, where temperatures may top 100 degrees, World Cup organizers shifting hours for the FIFA Fan Fest this week. That includes watch parties. While a salute to Independence holiday parade has been shortened to a mile.
18: It's a race against time in Venezuela as aftershocks complicate rescue efforts almost a week after devastating back-to-back earthquakes. Anna Vanessa Herrero reports from Caracas, where rescuers from Mexico have joined local residents in combing through what's left of a toppled apartment building.
20: Some of the Mexican crew have been telling me that they are not going to stop until this is absolutely over, until they are sure there is no way you're going to find anyone alive there.
18: The death toll has now risen to more than 1,700. A 4.6 magnitude aftershock was reported by the U.S. Geological Survey on Monday on the Venezuelan coast. Meanwhile, authorities say they've received support from more than 24 countries. Lynn Calloway filed a complaint against two Texas hospitals after experiencing a miscarriage in 2025. Despite seeking medical help, she was sent home without proper treatment, leading to a severe infection. The complaint alleges violations of the Federal Emergency Medical Treatment and Labor Act. Calloway's case highlights the challenges faced by Black women seeking reproductive health care in Texas, where confusion among providers persists despite recent clarifications in physician training materials. The hospitals are addressing the complaint through their regulatory process, and Calloway has also filed complaints with the Texas Medical Board and Texas Board of Nursing. A Black former Marine and security company owner is suing the city of San Diego in California and two officers for racial discrimination and civil rights violations after being pulled over, handcuffed, and searched twice in less than a year. The incidents involved a legally owned firearm and alleged racial profiling during traffic stops. The lawsuit claims that the stops were pretextual and rooted in racial profiling, not actual traffic violations, citing data under California's Racial and Identity Profiling Act. The plaintiff is seeking damages for financial and emotional harm, punitive damages, and a court order to end race-based stops within the San Diego Police Department. LeBron James will be suiting up for a different team next season. His agent told ESPN the four-time MVP informed the Lakers of his decision ahead of the start of free agency. James spent eight seasons with the Lakers and led them to a 2020 championship. The 41-year-old averaged just under 21 points and played in 60 games last season. He's played 23 seasons in the NBA. I'm Kevin Brown on your home for Black News First, the Black Information Network.
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7: 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This is a city of slabs, screws, soul food, and self-made empires, where Beyonce learned to sing, where Megan told you to boss up, where Big Mo and DJ Sprue slowed the city down to match its heart rate. 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Black Houston is spiritual and entrepreneurial, and even as the skyline rises and developers creep in, the soul of Black Houston holds steady. Because in the words of our elders, if you don't see us, you're not looking. I'm Nicole Deal with Black News First on the Black Information Network.
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18: I'm Mike Stevens on your home for Black News First, the Black Information Network. We've often said the Black community is not a monolith. We often do vote in similar ways, but not always. One issue that keeps popping up is different views on Israel and Palestinians. With many younger African Americans leaning more on the side of supporting the Palestinians and older Blacks being more supportive of Israel. And then some have strong feelings about both.
0: Black Maryland Governor Wes Moore this week shared where he stands in terms of hate against either group.
4: I can tell you in our state, I've been very clear that hate will find no oxygen. We have now invested over $10 million into hardening homes of worship, that we have been very clear that anti-Semitic, anti-Muslim hate rhetoric will not only be not tolerated, but we've actually increased penalties for it. I've had a chance to pray with families in my office, both who lost loved ones and had loved ones kidnapped on October 7th. And I've had the chance to pray with Palestinian students inside of my office. I think we all have a moral obligation to snuff this out wherever we see it. We have a moral obligation to make sure that it does not taint our politics. And we have a moral obligation to make sure that our people are safe in their own communities, in their own homes, in their own skin, and also in their homes of worship.
0: That is Black Maryland Governor Wes Moore speaking on CNN. Black New Jersey Congresswoman LaMonica McIver wants a federal judge to dismiss a well-publicized ICE case against her. The Democrat was arrested outside an ICE detention center in Newark. During protests, she and the black mayor of Newark, Ross Baraka, and others were involved in. The Department of Justice alleges the black congresswoman interfered with federal officers, something she denies. Houston, Texas police officers responded to a hostage situation at a hotel on the southeast side where a black woman reported being held against her will by her boyfriend. The incident escalated, leading to a SWAT response and the deployment of flashbang devices to distract the suspect. This black witness was at the hotel when it happened.
22: I was just intending to come here and pick up someone and keep going, but after that happened, they rushed them out of their rooms real fast.
0: The woman was safely rescued, the suspect arrested. And the fourth annual Small Business Expo has been taking place in Memphis. The program has invested $9 million into businesses and created more than 600 jobs over the years. Black organizer Joanne Massey says being able to help other entrepreneurs only makes sense.
23: I have a huge passion for small businesses, and so does, you know, other leaders in our community. So the best part about this is being able to give a platform to those businesses that sometimes people don't hear about and their impact and contribution to economic development.
0: Many communities around the country have events like this that help small black businesses grow. I'm Mike Stevens on your home for Black News First, the Black Information Network.
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3: Amber Payton from the Black Information Network. Every headline you hear from us starts with one question. How does this affect our community? We don't just report what's happening. We explain what it means for Black families, Black businesses, and Black futures. From city halls to Capitol Hill, if it matters to you, it matters to us. 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Stay informed, stay connected, turn us on, and turn up the truth. 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
5: The opinions, beliefs, and viewpoints expressed in this commentary are those of the author and do not necessarily represent those of BIN and its founding partners and employees.
8: I'm James T. Harris, and I have something to say. One of the questions nobody in politics seems willing to answer is a simple one. What exactly is the value of diversity? No, seriously, explain it. We're constantly told diversity is our strength. We're told it must be protected. We're told communities, schools, businesses, and even entire countries should reorganize themselves around it. Fine. But if it's so valuable, why can't anyone explain the value in plain English? Instead, the conversation usually turns into guilt. If you ask questions, you're accused of intolerance. If you point out problems, you're told you're attacking an entire group of people. If a policy isn't working, you're expected to ignore the evidence and repeat the slogan. That's not persuasion. That's intimidation. The real issue isn't diversity. The real issue is whether leaders are willing to be honest about the costs and consequences of their decisions. If a government brings in people faster than communities can absorb them, that's a policy problem. If crime rises and officials refuse to discuss who is committing it and why, that's a leadership problem. If citizens feel less safe but are told to keep quiet because the facts might be politically inconvenient, that's a trust problem. And here's what drives people crazy. Every problem gets redefined so nobody can solve it. A cultural problem becomes an economic problem. A crime problem becomes a mental health problem. A failed policy becomes a communications problem. Anything except admitting that maybe the people in charge made a mistake. The public isn't asking for perfection. They're asking for honesty. If diversity is so valuable, explain the benefits and be honest about the challenges. If immigration is necessary, explain the limits and enforce the rules. If public safety matters, stop treating facts like hate speech, because citizens shouldn't be expected to sacrifice safety, stability, or common sense simply because a politician believes a slogan is more important than reality. I'm James T. Harris for the Black Information Network.
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16: Here's what's trending this hour. U.S. officials will not hold direct talks with Iran during meetings in Qatar, instead working through mediations from Pakistan and Qatar. Envoy Steve Witkoff and Jared Kushner are meeting with intermediaries, while Iranian officials are also in Qatar for separate technical discussions. Officials confirm no direct negotiations are scheduled, even as both sides continue working on implementing a recently signed agreement. I'm Bree Wood with What's Trending.
21: 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Here's Morgan Wood.
9: A former Howard University track star is opening up about choosing her mental health over a dream career. Darcy Khan, who competed in WWE's developmental system under the ring name Mason Holiday, announced that she has left the company after struggling with severe depression and anxiety. Khan says she realized professional wrestling no longer aligned with her purpose and decided to step away. Before joining WWE through its Next in Line program, Khan was a standout hurdler at Howard University, winning 3 MEAC titles, capturing a Penn Relays championship, and graduating as the university's 2024 valedictorian with a degree in studio art. She says her next chapter will focus on art, creativity, and protecting her mental health. With the latest in HBCU news, I'm Morgan Wood on the Black Information Network. 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
2: Friends, family, and some of music's biggest stars gathered to say their final goodbyes to legendary music executive Clive Davis. Kenny G opened the memorial service at Manhattan Central Synagogue with a saxophone performance before tributes from Davis's oldest son, Fred, Dionne Warwick, Bruce Springsteen, and Barry Manilow.
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4: A mess. A complete mess.
3: That Black Atlanta mother is trying to get her life back together after the Social Security Administration mistakenly declared her dead. That caused her bank account to be frozen and benefits, like for disability that she was getting, and for food, all of which she depends on, stopped. Adrian Wells Chapman has spent months trying to reestablish her benefits after the government error.
4: It caused so much chaos that, you know, that one little stroke of a key, all the damage that it can cause.
3: Without her government benefits, she tells Atlanta News First Television, she can't get life-saving medications and treatments for the several serious ailments she has, or food assistance for she and her son. She's calling for the Social Security Administration to fix up what they messed up. Instead, she says they're leaving it on her to get her benefits and bank accounts back in order, all by herself.
4: You can't declare somebody deceased just at a drop of a dime. Now you're putting the stress on me to try and figure out who's pulled my social, who's done this, and who do I need to give this piece of paper to.
3: Adrian Wells Chapman does have a GoFundMe account set up to help pay her bills. In other news, Black teenagers testified at a Chicago City Council meeting. The topic, teen takeovers. Correspondent Perry Williams has more.
5: They took all the free spaces from us, and they expect us not to go to the beach or go downtown. But there's nowhere for us to connect or meet new people.
6: The hearing was led by Alderman Jesse Fuentes. She says this is the first of many conversations that could help create legislation and funding for after-hours spaces.
3: And a similar sentiment in suburban Atlanta counties. Finding something for teenagers to do could keep them out of trouble, some say. This after three were recently arrested for a string of break-ins. 14 businesses were targeted last week, and at least half a dozen more were vandalized this week. One Black business owner spoke to Atlanta News First Television after hearing they were eventually caught in the act.
7: We need more activities for the kids can get into. And maybe we can get them from the street. Maybe. And with prayer.
3: But police in many largely Black cities like Atlanta, Chicago, and Detroit say parents have to take a bigger role in keeping their kids in check before they get into trouble. And the Black Chicago neighborhood, which is in a food desert, is looking forward to a new supermarket opening up next year. A nonprofit agency, which is getting money from the city, is bringing in Living Fresh Market, believed to be the largest Black-owned supermarket in the country. The plan is for it to open Easter Sunday next year, what some might call a resurrection for the neighborhood. I'm Mike Stevens on your home for Black News First, the Black Information Network.
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9: On September 17th, 2009, 24-year-old Mytrese Richardson disappeared without a trace in the woods near Malibu, California. She had been arrested at a beachside restaurant for failing to pay a tab and taken to the Lost Hills Sheriff Station.
10: You know, I mean, she's not from that area, and I would hate to wake up to a morning report. Lost somewhere with her head chopped off.
11: At least in the station here, she will be separated, so nobody's going to be with her. So at least that's, you know, the plus thing, so you don't have to worry about her safety.
9: This is the same sheriff station where Mel Gibson was taken to sober up after his drunken rant and then safely driven back to his car. There was no courtesy ride for Mytrese, the young African-American non-celebrity.
12: They knew that she had been released with no car, no money, no cell phone, nothing. And in the dead of night, her mom calls the next morning to tell them that she never came home. And it's like, oh, well, she probably just, you know, they were just very nonchalant and casual about it.
10: She doesn't know the area. She's never been in your area. Well, I think she's depressed. That's what has me.
13: That's worth you more than just her. Okay.
9: The police released her just after midnight.
14: That was not the right. They had my treats victimized from the moment they knew that she was not in the right state of mind she needed to be in. And she needed help. She should have went to a hospital.
9: Maitrice disappeared into the darkness and was never seen alive again. I'm Katherine Townsend, a private investigator, investigative journalist, and host of the podcast Helen Gone. In the third season of Helen Gone, we're going to try to find out what really happened to Maitrice Richardson.
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15: Authorities are charging 22 alleged gang members in what prosecutors say is the largest takedown in the Brooklyn, New York District Attorney's history.
16: The People. Former Los Angeles Fire Department Chief Christian Crowley is now personally suing the city's black mayor, Karen Bass.
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3: Fewer black Tennesseans and others there are getting help from SNAP. Mostly black Memphis is down about 14% since last year at this time.
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17: The opinions, beliefs, and viewpoints expressed in this commentary are those of the author and do not necessarily represent those of BIN and its founding partners and employees. Now it's time to bring the funk with Roland S. Martin.
18: While some Democrats are fretting about Democratic socialists winning in New York City, what they should be doing is sitting down with Virginia Speaker of the House Don Scott, an African-American, and ask him how were they able to get a trifecta there by keying in on black voters. This is what he told me on Roland Martin Unfiltered at the Virginia Democrats Commonwealth Gala on Saturday.
19: We won back the majority with a two-vote majority, 51-49 in the House, that's 100 seats. And then we took that 2023 victory, and then in 2025, with engaging African-American voters in a real sustain, not just waiting to election week, but early on, sustained going into communities over a period of time, engaging Latino voters, engaging Asian-American voters, engaging all voters, because people need to understand black voters want the same thing every voter wants. They want safe schools. They want a resilient economy. They want public safety. They want the same thing. We keep thinking, people keep saying, well, what do black voters want? They want a job. They want to work. They want to believe that they have, if they do,
18: they
19: the
18: want
19: work,
18: a business. They want access to capital.
19: They have aspirations. They want to be able to start a business. They want to be able to have access to capital. They want to be able to make sure that the playing field is fair. They don't want, they like James Brown. They don't want nobody to give them nothing. Just open up the door. They get it themselves. And so I think we need to continue to understand that black voters have the same aspirations as every other voter. And I think what's happened is we started speaking just down to voters sometimes. And I think we need to go back to communicating. And we spent a lot of energy. And we were able to take that 51-49 majority in 2023 and turn it into a 64-36 majority in just 2 years to where we are right now. And that's the largest majority, Democratic majority, in 5 decades in Virginia. So we know what to do with it. We continue to do this work and continue to build on it and then deliver once we get the majority. You can't get the majority and celebrate.
18: Right.
19: You have to get the majority, deliver, and then communicate what you deliver.
18: Invest in black people and you will win. Democrats, pay attention. I'm Roland Martin on the Black Information.
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17: Democratic primary saw major wins and a notable upset. Senator John Hickenlooper secured his party's nomination, defeating progressive challenger Julie Gonzalez. Attorney General Phil Weiser won the Democratic primary for governor, beating Senator Michael Bennett. In a surprise result, Democratic Socialist Milat Kiros unseated longtime Congresswoman Diana DeJet, marking another progressive upset in this year's House races. I'm Bree Wood with What's Trending.
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20: LeBron James is speaking out for the first time since news broke that he's leaving the Los Angeles Lakers after 8 seasons. Responding to the team's farewell post on social media, James called it truly an honor to wear purple and gold while carrying on the franchise's legacy. He ended the message by writing, "Hope I made a few proud during my stint." James won an NBA championship with the Lakers in 2020 and became the league's all-time leading scorer during his time in Los Angeles. While he's expected to return for another another NBA season, there's still no word on which team he'll join next. In other NBA news, the Los Angeles Clippers are reportedly trading Kawhi Leonard to the Toronto Raptors. ESPN reports the Clippers will receive multiple draft picks, all-star forward Brandon Ingram and guard Grady Dick. Leonard returns to Toronto, where he led the Raptors to their only NBA title in 2019. And in football news, former NFL running back Richard Murphy is facing multiple charges after investigators say he caused a fatal crash in Baton Rouge, Louisiana. With the latest in sports, I'm Morgan Wood on the Black Information Network, your home for Black news first.
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25: 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Next week on Netflix, Monday, the stand-up special, Jeff R. Curry, Nice to Meet You. Next Thursday on Netflix, the debut of the remake of Little House on the Prairie, Season 1. Next Friday, the Netflix documentary film special, Shipwrecked, Nightmare at Sea. Next Sunday on Netflix, Love is Blind UK, After the Altar. Next Tuesday on Amazon Prime Video, the launch of the new anime series, The Ghost in the Shell. Next Wednesday on Apple TV, the fifth season start of the dramedy, Trying. Next Wednesday over on Paramount Plus, the debut of the action drama movie War Driver. Next Thursday on Peacock, the premiere of The Five-Star Weekend starring Jennifer Garner. Next Friday on Apple TV, the Charlie Brown and Snoopy Show special. And next Sunday at 9 p.m. Eastern on MGM Plus, the debut of the new drama The Westies starring J.K. 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
26: Lil Durk is making a major legal move ahead of his upcoming trial, with his attorneys now asking a federal judge to separate newly added murder and racketeering charges from his original case or dismiss it altogether. According to All Hip Hop, the rapper has been preparing for an August 20th trial tied to a 2022 shooting in Los Angeles, but prosecutors recently expanded the case to include allegations of a broader criminal enterprise across multiple states. His legal team argues the timing is unfair, saying they've been hit with a massive amount of new evidence just weeks before trial, potentially violating his right to a speedy trial after nearly 2 years in custody. A key hearing is set for July 27th. And Eminem is turning up the heat in his legal battle with Real Housewives of Potomac stars Gisele Bryant and Robin Dixon, bringing in powerhouse law firm Quinn Emanuel, the same legal team trusted by Jay-Z and Megan Thee Stallion, to go head-to-head over his iconic Shady trademark. We previously reported the issue centers around the Housewives podcast Reasonably Shady, which Eminem argues could confuse fans and potentially dilute a brand he's built for more than 20 years. With the latest in entertainment, at 17 and 47 minutes past each hour, I'm Bree Wood on the Black Information Network, your home for Black news first.
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27: 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It's not just a show, it's history in the making. I'm Vanessa Tyler on the Black Information Network.
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30: Dillard, on your home for 24/7 news, the Black Information Network. Hear your top stories. A Black Florida woman is accused of taking tests for other teachers. A Black woman sues two Texas hospitals over denied miscarriage care. and an advocacy group called the Coalition for Humane Immigrant Rights applauds the Supreme Court's decision to reject Trump's bid to end birthright citizenship.
4: The Supreme Court has reaffirmed a principle that has defined our nation for generations. Every child born in the United States belongs and is the citizen of this nation. That promise is rooted in the 14th Amendment, strengthened by our shared values.
30: Meanwhile, Republican House Speaker Mike Johnson reacted to the decision during a House GOP press conference.
5: I'm very disappointed in that outcome. I think it subjects the country to serious challenges going forward, and we'll have to deal with it as Congress.
30: The court ruled Trump's executive order to eliminate the 14th Amendment's guarantee that those born in the U.S. are American citizens was unlawful. The case came from a lawsuit filed by the ACLU in New Hampshire last year. More young Black Americans are traveling alone this summer. That's according to a survey conducted by BLK, the leading dating and social app for the Black community. The organization says it surveyed 1,000 Black Americans and learned that Black travelers are traveling for rest, romance, and reconnection in 2026. Because of high costs of travel, many are opting for short weekend trips close to home. But those who can afford longer trips away are opting for places like Jamaica, Nigeria, Puerto Rico, and the Bahamas. All across the country, officials are warning residents about dangerous heat. A 2025 University of Michigan report says 12% of households in the Metro Detroit area don't have any form of cooling. City officials have opened cooling centers so anyone who just wants to get water and sit in an air-conditioned space can do so.
6: We just want to make sure we have a place where our residents could have like a safe haven from the adverse weather. All of our centers are open. Anybody can come in. You don't need a membership. If you just need to sit, if you just need to get some water.
30: Seniors and children should take extra precautions over the next few days. Health officials say staying hydrated is extremely important to keep from getting overheated. And weather officials say several cities, including New York, Philadelphia, Baltimore, Maryland, and more, could hit triple digits for several days, lasting through the 4th of July weekend. It's the result of a mega heat dome, which also could spark tropical storm development near the southern U.S. in the Atlantic and the Gulf. And finally, as a part of a program to help working class residents in the Big Apple, officials are expanding their public transit discount program. Mayor Zoran Mamdani's latest budget agreement with the city council is calling for the expansion of their Fair Fares program. Residents that earn up to $32,000 a year can apply for half-price bus and subway rides. Mamdani has been reluctant to expand the program as he pushes to make buses completely free. I'm Esther Dillard on your home for Black News First, the Black Information Network.
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3: 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Money news at 24 and 54 minutes past each hour. 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
3: A 10-year-old in St. Louis, Missouri has been arrested for the murder of a 7-month-old baby. Now, police have arrested the Black father of the infant. According to detectives, the child was left unsupervised with the baby.
5: There ain't no way in the world that we supposed to be talking about a baby's dead, man, with a gunshot. This is unacceptable.
3: According to Fox News, 7-month-old Kiyomi Parker was shot and killed on Friday. 19-year-old Kamarion Pawnell is the infant's father. Authorities are alleging that the father's negligence of improperly storing a gun played a major role. Pawnell now faces several charges, including second-degree felony murder. The 10-year-old who allegedly pulled the trigger is the youngest in the state to ever be charged with murder.
4: The Archdiocese of San Francisco is settling clergy sex abuse claims to the tune of hundreds of millions of dollars. According to church leaders, the Archdiocese has reached a $395 million settlement with over 500 sexual abuse survivors. As part of the settlement, Archbishop Salvatore Corleone will pen a personal apology letter to survivors. Millions of Americans will be impacted this week by what forecasters are calling a mega heat dome lasting well into the July 4th weekend. From the Midwest to the East Coast, record-setting temperatures are expected. The massive dome will expand and intensify by midweek, and cities including Philadelphia, New York, Washington, D.C., and more could hit triple digits. The mega heat dome could also spark the development of tropical storms in the Atlantic and the Gulf.
3: And finally, a Black woman goes from being an adult film actress to being a pastor, and her sudden redemption is causing outrage online. Though some are supportive of Jasmine Cashmere's spiritual journey, many of the online comments are brutal, unrelenting, and too vulgar to share. According to Shine My Crown, Cashmere says the change came after years of feeling spiritually unsettled and wanting a life with more purpose. I'm Nicole Deal, along with Mike Moore, on your home for Black News First, the Black Information Network. Your Washington Roundup is next.
4: House Speaker Mike Johnson says he is very disappointed with the Supreme Court's ruling on birthright citizenship. His comments come after the High Court found the 14th Amendment guarantees automatic citizenship for nearly all children who are born on U.S. soil, including children of parents who are in the country unlawfully. Johnson told reporters he thinks the decision subjects the country to serious challenges going forward, and we'll have to deal with it. And the Supreme Court will decide whether AR-15 and similar rifles are protected by the Second Amendment. The justices will hear arguments during their next term on challenges to bans on the weapons in Connecticut and Chicago, but their decision will also impact laws in roughly 10 states. An issue is whether AR-15s qualify as arms that Americans have a constitutional right to own. And that's your Washington Roundup. I'm Mike Moore on your home for 24/7 News, the Black Information Network.
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6: Atlanta is more than the city too busy to hate. It's a city too proud to stop. At the Black Information Network, we tell the story of Black Atlanta, where legacy, luxury, and leadership walk side by side. From Auburn Avenue to the West End, from Morehouse to Magic City, Black culture here is everywhere. We talk with stylists on Edgewood, scholars on the AUC yard, trap artists recording in basements, and small business owners grinding off Cascade. We spotlight designers remixing church fashion into high fashion. We uplift organizers from Bankhead to Buckhead, keeping communities safe, fed, and seen. We celebrate the city where students become senators, where protests become policies, and where Black culture doesn't just thrive, it leads. Atlanta gave us movements, music, and mayors who look like us. And even as the skyline grows taller, our roots grow deeper, because Black Atlanta isn't just a scene, it's a standard. With Black News First, this is Alexandria Igamoni on the Black Information Network.
7: I'm Bree Wood with BIN News Now. A major primary upset in Colorado as longtime Congresswoman Diane DeJet is projected to lose her seat to challenger Malat Quiros.
8: You are the proof that the power of organized people beats the power of organized money.
7: Quiros told supporters it's time to advance a new agenda, though the race remains too close to officially call. The Supreme Court has ruled that Federal Reserve Governor Lisa Cook can remain in her position for now, rejecting President Trump's attempt to remove her. The narrow 5-4 decision keeps the first Black woman on the Fed board in place as the legal battle over presidential authority moves forward. And the Obama Presidential Center is launching a new summer series called You Are America, celebrating the nation's 250th anniversary. The free 8-week program kicks off July 4th. Get BIN News Now on demand 24/7 on the iHeartRadio app.
0: I'm Vanessa Tyler on the Black Information Network, your home for Black News First. A Florida Black woman was so smart, but apparently not smart enough to avoid getting caught in a scheme that helped teachers get to the head of the class.
9: She fraudulently took tests for other people, and now there are teachers right here in Broward County that have no business being in the classroom. They did not get their proper certifications. They have cheated and they will pay for it.
0: Officials say Cassandra Knowles took the test for teachers. The 37-year-old is a tutor with a side hustle. Police say for the past several years, she's been taking state exams in person for people and passing with flying colors. Authorities say she was a master of disguise.
10: She changed her hair, dress, and makeup to match that of the cheater for whom she was testing. Knowles even dressed as a man to take an elementary education exam.
0: Officials say she charged $1,000 for her services. She's now in jail, charged with an organized scheme to defraud. And the teachers standing at the head of the class, several are working as teachers in the Broward County school system. Superintendent Dr. Howard Hepburn, who is Black, says what's next is as simple as ABC.
11: When we identify those individuals, we're going to fire them immediately. I'm just going to be honest with you. We just don't tolerate people doing things the wrong way.
0: Investigators say Knowles also provided her test-taking services to other professions as well, like nurses. And she's accused of taking GED tests for people as well. The youngest person ever charged with murder in Missouri is practically a baby himself, but his crime, adult-sized. The 10-year-old is accused of taking his older brother's gun from under the mattress and shooting a 7-month-old in the head. Everyone involved is Black. The baby's father, owner of the gun, is
12: is 19-year-old Kamarian Pawnell. He is facing second-degree felony murder and one count of endangering the welfare of a child, resulting in death among his charges. It happened in St. Louis, and although the 10-year-old is charged with murder, he will not be tried as an adult. The adorable 7-month-old, identified as Kiyomi Parker, was pronounced dead with a bullet to the head. Her mother, 19-year-old Denyla Parker, says little Kiyomi was such a sweet baby, always smiling and laughing. There is a GoFundMe set up for little Kiyomi's funeral and burial. A black woman is accused of really increasing her chances of hitting the Florida lottery. Police say by stealing rolls of scratch-off lottery tickets from the Winn-Dixie where she worked. West Palm Beach officials accuse Essie Davis of grand theft. The tickets paid off. Police say she was able to scratch and win more than $32,000. The problem cropped up when store officials realized the scratch-offs were missing last year. A check of surveillance video allegedly showed her taking entire books of tickets from a lottery dispenser. For more in these stories and international, national, state, and local news impacting the black community, listen to the Black Information Network on the iHeartRadio app or log on to binnews.com. I'm Vanessa Tyler on the Black Information Network, your home for black news first.
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13: The protest is just the beginning. The policy is where life changes.
14: At the Black Information Network, we follow the movement after the march.
13: What starts as a rally turns into a city ordinance.
14: What begins as a hashtag ends with a vote.
13: And the work in between, that's what we track.
14: We sit down with local officials who were moved by protest and passed real legislation.
13: We talk to young organizers who wrote their own bills and pushed them through.
14: We highlight voter drives sparked by grief and fueled by hope.
13: We also cover the backlash.
14: The people who didn't want change.
13: The bills passed to protect police instead of people.
14: The efforts to criminalize protest itself.
13: But the fight doesn't stop. It just shifts.
14: We follow the wins, the losses, the lessons, and the leaders turning moments into movements.
13: Because protest without policy is volume.
14: But protest followed by action, that's power.
13: With Black News First, this is Q Ward
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15: I'm Mike Stevens on your home for Black News First, the Black Information Network. We've often said the black community is not a monolith. We often do vote in similar ways, but not always. One issue that keeps popping up is different views on Israel and Palestinians. With many younger African Americans leaning more on the side of supporting the Palestinians and older blacks being more supportive of Israel. And then some have strong feelings about both. Black Maryland Governor Wes Moore this week shared where he stands in terms of hate against either group.
16: I can tell you in our state, I've been very clear that hate will find no oxygen. We have now invested over $10 million into hardening homes of worship, that we have been very clear that anti-Semitic, anti-Muslim hate rhetoric will not only be not tolerated, but we've actually increased penalties for it. I've had a chance to pray with families in my office, both who lost loved ones and had loved ones kidnapped on October 7th. And I've had the chance to pray with Palestinian students inside of my office. I think we all have a moral obligation to snuff this out wherever we see it. We have a moral obligation to make sure that it does not taint our politics. And we have a moral obligation to make sure that our people are safe in their own communities, in their own homes, in their own skin, and also in their homes of worship.
15: That is Black Maryland Governor Wes Moore speaking on CNN. Black New Jersey Congresswoman LaMonica McIver wants a federal judge to dismiss a well-publicized ICE case against her. The Democrat was arrested outside an ICE detention center in Newark. During protests, she and the black mayor of Newark, Ross Baraka, and others were involved in. The Department of Justice alleges the black congresswoman interfered with federal officers, something she denies. Houston, Texas police officers responded to a hostage situation at a hotel on the southeast side where a black woman reported being held against her will by her boyfriend. The incident escalated, leading to a SWAT response and the deployment of flashbang devices to distract the suspect. This black witness was at the hotel when it happened.
17: I was just intending to come here and pick up someone and keep going. But after that happened, they rushed them out of their rooms real fast.
15: The woman was safely rescued, the suspect arrested. And the fourth annual Small Business Expo has been taking place in Memphis. The program has invested $9 million into businesses and created more than 600 jobs over the years. Black organizer Joanne Massey says being able to help other entrepreneurs only makes sense.
18: I have a huge passion for small businesses, and so does, you know, other leaders in our community. So the best part about this is being able to give a platform to those businesses that sometimes people don't hear about and their impact and contribution to economic development.
15: Many communities around the country have events like this that help small black businesses grow. I'm Mike Stevens on your home for Black News First, the Black Information Network.
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21: On June 6, 1984, a well-known Beverly Hills con artist named Ron Levin vanishes without a trace. 8 weeks later, a wealthy Iranian exile is kidnapped out of his home and is never heard from again. At first, the two disappearances seem unrelated, but soon suspicion falls on a group of young men united by greed and privilege. They are the golden sons of LA's wealthiest families. They drive matching BMWs, wear tailored Armani suits, lunch at Spago's, and run up tabs at LA's hippest hotspots. They call themselves the Billionaire Boys Club. They are united by a common goal. They want all the riches and status they were promised since birth, and they'll stop at nothing to get it. Their leader is Joe Hunt. He's 23 years old, charming and charismatic, and a master of mind games. But Joe's real talent lies in fleecing millions of dollars from wealthy investors in a high-stakes Ponzi scheme. It's a scheme that will slowly implode and put its members on a path to revenge, kidnapping, and murder. I'm Tracy Patton. Join me and my co-host Timothy Oliphant as we dive into Hollywood in the 1980s, when capitalism is king and greed is good. How did Joe Hunt manage to con millions from investors? Why did a group of privileged young men who had it all follow him down a road of destruction? This is the true story of the Billionaire Boys Club.
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22: 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In most newsrooms, stories about the black community are an occasional headline. 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With Black News First, this is the Black Information Network.
23: The opinions, beliefs, and viewpoints expressed in this commentary are those of the author and do not necessarily represent those of BIN and its founding partners and employees.
24: I'm James T. Harris, and I have something to say. One of the questions nobody in politics seems willing to answer is a simple one. What exactly is the value of diversity? No, seriously, explain it. We're constantly told diversity is our strength. We're told it must be protected. We're told communities, schools, businesses, and even entire countries should reorganize themselves around it. Fine. But if it's so valuable, Why can't anyone explain the value in plain English? Instead, the conversation usually turns into guilt. If you ask questions, you're accused of intolerance. If you point out problems, you're told you're attacking an entire group of people. If a policy isn't working, you're expected to ignore the evidence and repeat the slogan. That's not persuasion. That's intimidation. The real issue isn't diversity. The real issue is whether leaders are willing to be honest about the costs and consequences of their decisions. If a government brings in people faster than communities can absorb them, that's a policy problem. If crime rises and officials refuse to discuss who is committing it and why, that's a leadership problem. If citizens feel less safe but are told to keep quiet because the facts might be politically inconvenient, that's a trust problem. And here's what drives people crazy. Every problem gets redefined so nobody can solve it. A cultural problem becomes an economic problem. A crime problem becomes a mental health problem. A failed policy becomes a communications problem. Anything except admitting that maybe the people in charge made a mistake. The public isn't asking for perfection. They're asking for honesty. If diversity is so valuable, explain the benefits and be honest about the challenges. If immigration is necessary, explain the limits and enforce the rules. If public safety matters, stop treating facts like hate speech, because citizens shouldn't be expected to sacrifice safety, stability, or common sense simply because a politician believes a slogan is more important than reality. I'm James T. Harris for the Black Information Network.
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6: 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A new FBI assessment has determined that three ransom notes tied to the disappearance of Nancy Guthrie are all fake. Investigators say the messages, sent shortly after she vanished and later to media outlets, were not written by anyone with knowledge of her whereabouts. The notes had demanded cryptocurrency and falsely claimed she was dead, but authorities now believe they were attempts to mislead the investigation. I'm Bree Wood with What's Trending.
5: 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Here's Morgan Wood.
8: A former Howard University track star is opening up about choosing her mental health over a dream career. Darcy Khan, who competed in WWE's developmental system under the ring name Mason Holiday, announced that she has left the company after struggling with severe depression and anxiety. Khan says she realized professional wrestling no longer aligned with her purpose and decided to step away. Before joining WWE through its Next in Line program, Khan was a standout hurdler at Howard University, winning three MEAC titles, capturing a Penn Relays championship, and graduating as the university's 2024 valedictorian with a degree in studio art. She says her next chapter will focus on art, creativity, and protecting her mental health. With the latest in HBCU news, I'm Morgan Wood on the Black Information Network. 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
2: Netflix is keeping the momentum going with its hit crime drama Nemesis, officially renewing the series for a second season after a breakout debut that topped the platform's English TV chart and landed in the top 10 in more than 80 countries. The show pulled in over 830 million minutes viewed in its first week and continued to build buzz with strong numbers and fan engagement. Created by Courtney A. Kemp of Power fame, Nemesis follows a high-stakes cat-and-mouse story between a master criminal and a determined detective, and producers are promising season 2 will be even bigger. And in more entertainment news, legendary journalist Ed Bradley is being honored as he's set to be inducted posthumously into the Television Academy's 2026 Hall of Fame, recognizing his groundbreaking career and lasting impact on broadcast journalism. Best known for his iconic work on 60 Minutes, Bradley spent nearly four decades with CBS News and earned

0: security from a licensed insurance company, a brokerage firm, financial advisor, or from some 401k plans. But the contract itself has to be backed by an insurance company. So you put in the money, either a lump sum or contributions over time, and in return, the company is obligated to pay you steady checks over a specified period or for your lifetime. Immediate annuities start paying you almost right away, while deferred annuities grow for years before turning into income. Minimums to buy in can start around $5,000 to $10,000. The insurer will invest the money and take on the market risk, but your payouts will be consistent. Money news at 24 and 54 minutes past each hour. I'm Nicole Deal on your home for Black News First, the Black Information Network.
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0: Black sports commentator Stephen A. Smith is pushing back against critics after he publicly supported the guilty verdict in the murder trial of Black teen Carmelo Anthony. The 19-year-old claimed self-defense in the stabbing death of high school athlete Austin Metcalf, but he was convicted by a Texas jury with no blacks. Smith says he sees no evidence pointing to Anthony's innocence and refuses to apologize for saying the verdict was justified. Anthony was sentenced to 35 years in prison, but his lawyers are filing an appeal.
4: The U.S. Supreme Court is clearing the way for the Trump administration to cut off temporary legal protections for thousands of Haitians and Syrians. Attorney Matthew Hanley specializes in federal immigration law.
5: The Somalis would be in the same situation that the Haitians and the Syrians were last week. You know, they're just in a limbo status and largely should expect TPS to end.
4: Ethiopian immigrants may also be affected. The High Court recently ruling 6-3 that courts cannot review the Trump administration's decisions to end temporary protected status. If immigrants lose their protected status, they will have to find another legal status, leave the country, or risk deportation. Black Colorado Springs Mayor Yemi M. Mobilati is voicing resentment over a lawsuit challenging the constitutionality of when the city's elections are held. The lawsuit from several voting rights groups claim the city's off-year April elections causes a racial disparity, but he says it helps voters.
6: When residents vote in April, they're focused on city issues, city leadership, and city challenges. They're focused on public safety, roads, housing, parks, infrastructure, and the future of our city.
4: Those who are suing say blacks and Hispanics vote half as often as white people during municipal elections.
0: And finally, the CDC is issuing a formal health alert notice after measles cases across the country ramped up to over 2,100. The federal health agency says summer travel will accelerate the spread of this highly infectious disease already found in 41 U.S. jurisdictions. I'm Nicole Deal, along with Mike Moore, on your home for Black News First, the Black Information Network. Your Healthy Minute is next.
7: A major medical milestone is bringing new hope to people living with sickle cell disease. 23-year-old Daniel Cressy has become the first person in Louisiana to be functionally cured of the inherited blood disorder through gene editing therapy. Doctors at Manning Family Children's Hospital say the treatment used Cressy's own genetically modified stem cells, and the disease is no longer active in his body. The breakthrough is especially significant because sickle cell disease disproportionately affects Black Americans. While the therapy isn't widely available yet, experts say advances like this could transform treatment and improve quality of life for future generations. That's your Healthy Minutes. I'm Morgan Wood on the Black Information Network, BINnews.com, your home for Black News First.
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9: 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You're trying to accomplish different different things in a live show than you are on the record. And don't be kind of beholden to one side when you're doing the other side.
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10: The regulations bill. A look at new laws taking effect today around the country. A war powers resolution falls flat in the House. But first, here's BIN News Now.
11: California Governor Gavin Newsom has signed a $352 billion state budget, marking a second straight year of a balanced plan.
12: For the next 2 years, California will have a $0 deficit. We're leaving the state in good hands for the next governor.
11: The package delays some health care cuts and raises taxes, while critics argue the process moved too quickly with limited public input. Three suspects are in custody after a Chicago TV news crew was attacked near the Adler Planetarium. Police say the group yelled racial slurs, damaged equipment and a news vehicle, and a weapon was later recovered as the investigation continues. And Serena Williams' return to singles at Wimbledon ended in a first-round loss, falling in three sets to Australia's Maya Joint. The 44-year-old was playing her first singles match since 2022, but will continue in doubles alongside her sister Venus. Get BIN News Now on demand 24/7 on the iHeartRadio app. Now back to Terry McCready.
10: Hardline Republicans continue to hobble most legislation on the House floor as they keep up their demands for the Senate to pass President Trump's Save America Act voting regulations bill.
13: He has expressed the priority and the preference of the Save America Act. We share that. We passed it three times in the House.
10: But holdouts are blocking Speaker Mike Johnson's plan to merge the Save America Act with the annual defense policy bill, known as the National Defense Authorization Act, before sending it to the Senate. The conservative members ditching a party line procedural vote that would have set up final votes for the defense measure. Johnson told reporters it makes no sense to stop very important progress forward from House Republicans because some Senate Democrats are refusing to do their job. GOP leaders canceling votes for today and tomorrow, sending lawmakers off on their 4th of July recess early. The House returns on July 13th. All right, dozens of new state laws taking effect today nationwide. In Indiana, new laws restrict illegal immigrants from receiving state benefits and require the government to cooperate with federal immigration enforcement. California will now require standardized food labeling. For peak freshness, products will need to use the best if used by label, and for product safety, the use by label. A new law in Florida expands the definition of a dangerous crime by adding violations of computer pornography and child exploitation to the state's statutory definition. In Georgia, it's now illegal to possess, make, sell, or use cellular signal jammers. The House rejecting a Lebanon war powers resolution backed by Democrats. Black House Minority Leader Hakeem Jeffries has suggested the best legislative vehicle to take action on the issue would be the war powers resolution lawmakers previously voted on.
14: This reckless and costly war was entered into without any plan, any objective, any exit strategy, any public support, and any approval of the United States Congress. Those are five different objective reasons to have a problem with what's going on in the Middle East right now.
10: Jeffries on the House floor discussing fallout from the Iran conflict back in April. Lawmakers in the lower chamber voted 189 to 235 to oppose the resolution, which would direct President Trump to remove troops from hostilities in Lebanon. The resolution was sponsored by Michigan Congresswoman Rashida Tlaib, who also sponsored a different Lebanon war powers resolution that was rejected in early June. Over 9,500 Knicks fans so far have signed an online petition that calls for the Hudson River to be renamed after New Jersey native and team all-star guard Jalen Brunson. The 29-year-old was born in New Brunswick, raised in Cherry Hill, and just led New York to its first NBA title in 53 years. The online petition calls for the Hudson to be renamed the Brunson River. Giving the Hudson a new name would require a formal process on state and federal levels. Stay informed, stay connected, and subscribe. Follow VIN News this hour wherever you get your podcasts. I'm Terry McCready for the Black Information Network.
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18: I'm Mike Stevens on your home for Black News First, the Black Information Network.
19: A mess. A complete mess.
18: That Black Atlanta mother is trying to get her life back together after the Social Security Administration mistakenly declared her dead. That caused her bank account to be frozen and benefits, like for disability that she was getting, and for food, all of which she depends on, stopped. Adrienne Wells Chapman has spent months trying to reestablish her benefits after the government error.
19: It caused so much chaos that, you know, that one little stroke of a key, all the damage that it can cause.
18: Without her government benefits, she tells Atlanta News First Television, she can't get life-saving medications and treatments for the several serious ailments she has, or food assistance for she and her son. She's calling for the Social Security Administration to fix up what they messed up. Instead, she says they're leaving it on her to get her benefits and bank accounts back in order, all by herself.
19: You can't declare somebody deceased just at a drop of a dime. Now you're putting the stress on me to try and figure out who's pulled my social, who's done this, and who do I need to give this piece of paper to.
18: Adrienne Wells Chapman does have a GoFundMe account set up to help pay her bills. In other news, black teenagers testified at a Chicago City Council meeting. The topic, teen takeovers. Correspondent Perry Williams has more.
20: They took all the free spaces from us, and they expect us not to go to the beach or go downtown. But there's nowhere for us to connect or meet new people.
21: The hearing was led by Alderman Jesse Fuentes. She says this is the first of many conversations that could help create legislation and funding for after-hour spaces.
18: And a similar sentiment in suburban Atlanta counties. Finding something for teenagers to do could keep them out of trouble, some say. This after three were recently arrested for a string of break-ins. 14 businesses were targeted last week, and at least half a dozen more were vandalized this week. One black business owner spoke to Atlanta News First Television after hearing they were eventually caught in the act.
22: We need more activities for the kids can get into, and maybe we can get them from the street, maybe, and with prayer.
18: But police in many largely black cities like Atlanta, Chicago, and Detroit say parents have to take a bigger role in keeping their kids in check before they get into trouble. And the black Chicago neighborhood, which is in a food desert, is looking forward to a new supermarket opening up next year. A nonprofit agency, which is getting money from the city, is bringing in Living Fresh Market, believed to be the largest black-owned supermarket in the country. The plan is for it to open Easter Sunday next year, what some might call a resurrection for the neighborhood. I'm Mike Stevens on your home for Black News First, the Black Information Network.
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29: rescue efforts continue in Venezuela as officials fear the death toll will continue to rise. Nearly 69,000 others remain missing.
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7: The opinions, beliefs, and viewpoints expressed in this commentary are those of the author and do not necessarily represent those of BIN and its founding partners and employees. Now it's time to bring the funk with Roland S. Martin.
30: While some Democrats are fretting about Democratic socialists winning in New York City, what they should be doing is sitting down with Virginia Speaker of the House Don Scott, an African-American, and ask him how were they able to get a trifecta there by keying in on black voters. This is what he told me on Roland Martin Unfiltered at the Virginia Democrats Commonwealth Gala on Saturday.
31: We won back the majority with a two-vote majority, 51-49 in the House of Representatives, 100 seats. And then we took that 2023 victory, and then in 2025, with engaging African-American voters in a real sustained, not just waiting to election week, but early on, sustained, going into communities over a period of time, engaging Latino voters, engaging Asian-American voters, engaging all voters, because people need to understand, black voters want the same thing every voter wants. They want safe schools. They want a resilient economy. They want public safety. They want the same thing. We keep thinking, people keep saying, well, what do black voters want? They want a job. They want to work. They want to believe that they have, if they do,
32: they want
31: work,
32: a business. They want access to capital.
31: They have aspirations. They want to be able to start a business. They want to be able to have access to capital. They want to be able to make sure that the playing field is fair. They like James Brown. They don't want nobody to give them nothing. Just open up the door. They get it themselves. And so I think we need to continue to understand that black voters have the same aspirations as every other voter. And I think what's happened is we started speaking just down to voters sometimes. And I think we need to go back to communicating. And we spent a lot of energy, and we were able to take that 51-49 majority in 2023 and turn it into a 64-36 majority in just 2 years to where we are right now. And that's the largest majority, Democratic majority, in 5 decades in Virginia. So we know what to do with it. We continue to do this work and continue to build on it and then deliver once we get the majority. You can't get the majority and celebrate.
32: Right.
31: You have to get the majority, deliver, and then communicate what you deliver.
30: Invest in black people and you will win. Democrats, pay attention. I'm Roland Martin on the Black Information Network.
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11: Here's what's trending this hour. The Supreme Court wrapped up its term with several major rulings, including rejecting President Trump's attempt to limit birthright citizenship through an executive order. In another decision, the court upheld state bans in Idaho and West Virginia on transgender athletes competing in girls and women's sports. The justices also sided with Republican-backed challenge to campaign finance rules, easing limits on coordination between candidates and political parties. I'm Bree Wood with What's Trending.
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7: LeBron James is speaking out for the first time since news broke that he's leaving the Los Angeles Lakers after 8 seasons. Responding to the team's farewell post on social media, James called it truly an honor to wear purple and gold while carrying on the franchise's legacy. He ended the message by writing, "Hope I made a few proud during my stint." James won an NBA championship with the Lakers in 2020 and became the league's all-time leading scorer during his time in Los Angeles. While he's expected to return for another NBA season, there's still no word on which team he'll join next. In other NBA news, the Los Angeles Clippers are reportedly trading Kawhi Leonard to the Toronto Raptors. ESPN reports the Clippers will receive multiple draft picks, all-star forward Brandon Ingram and guard Grady Dick. Leonard returns to Toronto, where he led the Raptors to their only NBA title in 2019. And in football news, former NFL running back Richard Murphy is facing multiple charges after investigators say he caused a fatal crash in Baton Rouge, Louisiana. With the latest in sports, I'm Morgan Wood on the Black Information Network, your home for Black news first.
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1: Chicago rapper Twista is facing up to 5 years in prison after pleading guilty to owing more than $440,000 in back taxes. Fox 32 Chicago reports the artist entered a guilty plea on June 23rd to 5 misdemeanor counts of willful failure to pay income taxes. Federal prosecutors allege the unpaid taxes span from 2019 through 2023. Meanwhile, 50 Cent is set to perform at Donald Trump Jr.'s Members Only Club Executive Branch on the eve of America's 250th anniversary celebrations. He'll take the stage July 3rd at the exclusive Washington, D.C. venue. The Daily Beast reports the booking follows recent headline sets from Busta Rhymes, Ja Rule, and Timbaland. And Afrobeat star DeVito is celebrating 15 years in music with a new album. His sixth studio project, Oriade, is set for release July 31st. DeVito tells Billboard he hopes listeners come away understanding that purpose doesn't follow the expected path. The album is led by his new single, I Know Who I Be, which was released Friday. With the latest in entertainment, I'm Morgan Wood on the Black Information Network, your home for Black News First.
2: The United States Senate has had a total of 12 black members, with the first being Hiram Rhodes Rebels, elected in 1870 during the Reconstruction era. Jim Crow and other disenfranchisement tactics led to a gap of nearly 90 years between the first and second U.S. black senators. In 1992, Carol Moseley Braun became the first black woman to serve in the U.S. Senate.
3: I don't know, maybe this is just my day to get to talk about race. Maybe I'm just lucky like that today.
2: Vice President Kamala Harris became the second black female to serve as a U.S. senator in 2017. Barack Obama was the fifth black senator and the first to be elected president of the United States.
4: Race is an issue that I believe this nation cannot afford to ignore right now.
2: While Georgia's Raphael Warnock is the latest black member of the U.S. Senate after his 2021 election. Black U.S. senators have made contributions to the country and paved the way for future generations of black leaders. And that's a fact. This is Mike Moore for the Black Information Network.
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6: In our top story, the U.S. Supreme Court upheld a Mississippi state law allowing mail-in ballots to be counted up to 5 days after Election Day, dealing a blow to President Trump's efforts to restrict mail-in voting. Civil rights groups and black leaders celebrated the decision, emphasizing the importance of voter participation and democracy. The ruling comes amid ongoing challenges to voting rights and efforts to undermine trust in elections. Critics of the decision, including Trump, argue that it could lead to voter fraud. While supporters highlight the value of mail-in voting in promoting inclusivity and accessibility in the electoral process.
7: In our next story, fair organizers have stripped Confederate flag imagery from the North Carolina booth at the Great American State Fair in Washington, D.C.
1: The graphics were pulled from display screens Monday following public backlash on the National Mall. North Carolina is one of several states that chose not to officially participate in the National 250th birthday celebration, though event staff still set up their own state-themed exhibits. Critics noted the Confederate battle flag is not and never was North Carolina's state flag. A spokesperson for North Carolina Governor Josh Stein, a Democrat, said in a statement, "This flag does not represent the North Carolina that we love. The festival is scheduled to run through July 10th. I'm Morgan Wood on the Black Information Network.
7: A black family just outside Atlanta, Georgia, has learned the body of a missing six-year-old family member has been recovered from a pond. The child, Ramon Jett, who is autistic and nonverbal, was visiting with his older sister.
8: According to the mom, at their residence, they have other safety measures in place, you know, higher locks versus the standard, you know, door handle we all have. She said they actually have higher locks on their doors, which keeps this from happening. So it is preventable.
7: Major Frank Thomas there with the Clayton County Police Department. The child's body was found about 125 yards from where he was reported missing. Atlanta News First is reporting none of the family members are likely to face criminal charges, but the child's death is still under investigation.
6: The NFL Detroit Lions have released black cornerback Terrion Arnold just hours after a judge granted him a $1 million bond in his felony kidnapping case. During a bond hearing in Florida, prosecutors questioned a detective.
9: Explain to the judge, what are the things they are actually doing to these victims?
10: They're punching them, they're striking them with the weapons, and they're holding them against a wall.
6: The judge reluctantly allowed Arnold bail without an ankle monitor, saying that sports media and social media would tell the world if Arnold didn't comply with travel restrictions. And finally, the Obama Presidential Center will launch a summer series celebrating America's 250th anniversary, You Are America, an 8-week program that will feature events, conversations, and community programming across the center's campus. The Obama Foundation is a nonprofit collaborator of the Black Information Network. I'm Mike Moore, along with Nicole Deal on your home for 24/7 news, the Black Information Network.
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7: A 10-year-old in St. Louis, Missouri has been arrested for the murder of a 7-month-old baby. Now, police have arrested the black father of the infant. According to detectives, the child was left unsupervised with the baby.
12: There ain't no way in the world that we supposed to be talking about a baby dead, man, with a gunshot. This is unacceptable.
7: According to Fox News, 7-month-old Kyomi Parker was shot and killed on Friday. 19-year-old Kamarion Pawnell is the infant's father. Authorities are alleging that the father's negligence of improperly storing a gun played a major role. Pawnell now faces several charges, including second-degree felony murder. The 10-year-old who allegedly pulled the trigger is the youngest in the state to ever be charged with murder.
6: The Archdiocese of San Francisco is settling clergy sex abuse claims to the tune of hundreds of millions of dollars. According to church leaders, the Archdiocese has reached a $395 million settlement with over 500 sexual abuse survivors. As part of the settlement, Archbishop Salvatore Corleone will pen a personal apology letter to survivors. Millions of Americans will be impacted this week by what forecasters are calling a mega heat dome lasting well into the July 4th weekend. From the Midwest to the East Coast, record-setting temperatures are expected. The massive dome will expand and intensify by midweek, and cities including Philadelphia, New York, Washington, D.C., and more could hit triple digits. The mega heat dome could also spark the development of tropical storms in the Atlantic and the Gulf.
7: And finally, a black woman goes from being an adult film actress to being a pastor, and her sudden redemption is causing outrage online. Though some are supportive of Jasmine Cashmere's spiritual journey, many of the online comments are brutal, unrelenting, and too vulgar to share. According to Shine My Crown, Cashmere says the change came after years of feeling spiritually unsettled and wanting a life with more purpose. I'm Nicole Deal, along with Mike Moore, on your home for Black News First, the Black Information Network. Your Washington Roundup is next.
1: The Supreme Court has wrapped up its term after issuing several major rulings on its final day. In one case, the court rejected President Trump's effort to limit birthright citizenship. His executive order had sought to deny citizenship to children born in the U.S. unless at least one parent is a citizen or lawful permanent resident. In another ruling, the court upheld state bans in Idaho and West Virginia that restrict transgender athletes from competing in girls' and women's sports. President Trump called that decision a big win. The court also sided with a Republican-backed challenge to campaign finance rules, loosening limits on certain coordinated spending between candidates and political parties. Legal experts say these decisions carry broader implications for black communities, particularly in areas like voting power and political influence, where campaign finance rules shape how resources flow in elections. That's your Washington Roundup. I'm Morgan Wood on the Black Information Network.
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14: In the Bay, Black culture isn't just lived, it's protected. At the Black Information Network, we document the resistance, reinvention, and realness that makes the Bay Area a Black cultural capital. In Oakland, history still breathes through murals of Huey Newton and the echoes of E-40. In Richmond, aunties still cook red beans on Sundays, and grandkids still get lined up with clippers in the kitchen. In San Francisco, you'll find poets hosting open mics in places where jazz never died. We uplift community gardens started by black teachers. We follow youth groups organizing art shows that double as healing circles. Speak to parents fighting for their children's right to learn black history in public schools. Yes, the Bay has changed, but our culture hasn't. From the steps of Lake Merritt to tech hubs run by black coders, we see a new generation building while honoring the past. This isn't just a region, it's a reclamation, and the Black Bay is still here. With Black News First, this is Doug Davis on the Black Information Network.
15: I'm Bree Wood with BIN News Now. The Supreme Court has struck down President Trump's effort to end birthright citizenship, ruling the move unconstitutional. House Speaker Mike Johnson reacted to the decision during a House GOP press conference.
16: I'm very disappointed in that outcome. I think it subjects the country to serious challenges going forward, and we'll have to deal with it as Congress.
15: The decision keeps the 14th Amendment in place, drawing praise from Democrats while some Republicans voiced opposition. The House has voted down a war powers resolution aimed at ending U.S. involvement in the hostilities in Lebanon. The measure, backed by Democrats, failed 189 to 235, leaving current military policy unchanged. And former NFL star Chris Johnson says he's been diagnosed with ALS. The 40-year-old revealed the illness has progressed quickly, and he now uses a speech device to communicate, but says he's continuing to fight with support from his family. Get BIN News Now on demand 24/7 on the iHeartRadio app.
17: I'm Kevin Brown on your home for 24/7 News, the Black Information Network. A so-called mega heat dome is bringing sweltering temperatures to the eastern U.S. NBC correspondent Shaquille Brewster reports the high heat will last well into the July 4th weekend.
18: An oppressive holiday heat wave has arrived. with sizzling temperatures from the Great Plains to the East Coast. Temperature records in some of the nation's largest cities under threat, hovering near triple digits with the stifling humidity pushing them well over.
17: The dome will expand and intensify by midweek, and cities including Philadelphia, New York, and Washington, D.C. It could spark tropical storm development near the southern U.S., in the Atlantic, and the Gulf. Brewster says some big events are being affected by the hot weather.
18: In Philadelphia, where temperatures may top 100 degrees, World Cup organizers shifting hours for the FIFA Fan Fest this week. That includes watch parties, while a salute to Independence holiday parade has been shortened to a mile.
17: It's a race against time in Venezuela as aftershocks complicate rescue efforts almost a week after devastating back-to-back earthquakes. Anna Vanessa Herrero reports from Caracas, where rescuers from Mexico have joined local residents in combing through what's left of a toppled apartment building.
19: Some of the Mexican crew have been telling me that they are not going to stop until this is absolutely over, until they are sure there is no way they're going to find anyone alive there.
17: The death toll has now risen to more than 1,700. A 4.6 magnitude aftershock was reported by the U.S. Geological Survey on Monday on the Venezuelan coast. Meanwhile, authorities say they've received support from more than 24 countries. Lynn Calloway filed a complaint against two Texas hospitals after experiencing a miscarriage in 2025. Despite seeking medical help, she was sent home without proper treatment, leading to a severe infection. The complaint alleges violations of the Federal Emergency Medical Treatment and Labor Act. Calloway's case highlights the challenges faced by Black women seeking reproductive health care in Texas, where confusion among providers persists despite recent clarifications in physician training materials. The hospitals are addressing the complaint through their regulatory process, and Calloway has also filed complaints with the Texas Medical Board and Texas Board of Nursing. A Black former Marine and security company owner is suing the city of San Diego in California and two officers for racial discrimination and civil rights violations after being pulled over, handcuffed, and searched twice in less than a year. The incidents involved a legally owned firearm and alleged racial profiling during traffic stops. The lawsuit claims that the stops were pretextual and rooted in racial profiling, not actual traffic violations, citing data under California's Racial and Identity Profiling Act. The plaintiff is seeking damages for financial and emotional harm, punitive damages, and a court order to end race-based stops within the San Diego Police Department. LeBron James will be suiting up for a different team next season. His agent told ESPN the four-time MVP informed the Lakers of his decision ahead of the start of free agency. James spent eight seasons with the Lakers and led them to a 2020 championship. The 41-year-old averaged just under 21 points and played in 60 games last season. He's played 23 seasons in the NBA. I'm Kevin Brown on your home for Black News First, the Black Information Network.
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1: Black culture didn't start in cities. It started here, in the red clay, in the Delta air, in towns where front porches are pool pits, and dirt roads still lead to greatness. At the Black Information Network, we tell the stories of the rural South, where culture is grown, not manufactured. We sit with elders in Alabama who marched, farmed, and prayed us into today. We walk with kids in Mississippi who dream through gospel, beats, and broadband. We highlight Black farmers, midwives, teachers, and mechanics. Culture keepers who don't get headlines but move generations. We lift gullah traditions still alive on the South Carolina coast. We follow HBCU homecomings in towns with one high school and one stoplight. We taste the biscuits that built families and the fried fish that funded tuition. In these communities, Black identity is stitched into everything. With Black News First, this is Misty Jordan on the Black Information Network.
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17: I'm Mike Stevens on your home for Black News First, the Black Information Network. We've often said the Black community is not a monolith. We often do vote in similar ways, but not always. One issue that keeps popping up is different views on Israel and Palestinians.
20: with many younger African Americans leaning more on the side of supporting the Palestinians and older blacks being more supportive of Israel. And then some have strong feelings about both. Black Maryland Governor Wes Moore this week shared where he stands in terms of hate against either group.
21: I can tell you in our state, I've been very clear that hate will find no oxygen. We have now invested over $10 million into hardening homes of worship, that we have been very clear that anti-Semitic, anti-Muslim hate rhetoric will not only be not tolerated, but we've actually increased penalties for it. I've had a chance to pray with families in my office, both who lost loved ones and had loved ones kidnapped on October 7th. And I've had the chance to pray with Palestinian students inside of my office. I think we all have a moral obligation to snuff this out wherever we see it. We have a moral obligation to make sure that it does not taint our politics. And we have a moral obligation to make sure that our people are safe in their own communities, in their own homes, in their own skin, and also in their homes of worship.
20: That is Black Maryland Governor Wes Moore speaking on CNN. Black New Jersey Congresswoman LaMonica McIver wants a federal judge to dismiss a well-publicized ICE case against her. The Democrat was arrested outside an ICE detention center in Newark. During protests, she and the black mayor of Newark, Ross Baraka, and others were involved in. The Department of Justice alleges the black congresswoman interfered with federal officers, something she denies. Houston, Texas police officers responded to a hostage situation at a hotel on the southeast side where a black woman reported being held against her will by her boyfriend. The incident escalated, leading to a SWAT response and the deployment of flashbang devices to distract the suspect. This black witness was at the hotel when it happened.
22: I was just intending to come here and pick up someone and keep going, but after that happened, they rushed them out of their rooms real fast.
20: The woman was safely rescued, the suspect arrested. And the fourth annual Small Business Expo has been taking place in Memphis. The program has invested $9 million into businesses and created more than 600 jobs over the years. Black organizer Joanne Massey says being able to help other entrepreneurs only makes sense.
23: I have a huge passion for small businesses, and so does, you know, other leaders in our community. So the best part about this is being able to give a platform to those businesses that sometimes people don't hear about and their impact and contribution to economic development.
20: Many communities around the country have events like this that help small black businesses grow. I'm Mike Stevens on your home for Black News First, the Black Information Network.
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25: Imagine you're walking down the street in New York City. 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
25: And a number.
26: It said apology.
25: You step into a phone booth and dial.
27: This is apology. Apology is not associated with the police or any other organization, but rather is a way for you to tell people what you've done wrong and how you feel about it. Talk for as long as you want. 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
25: What would you apologize for?
28: I'm a transit cop. 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
29: Mom, Dad, I'm really sorry. 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
25: This is the story of that phone line.
32: 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I'm really not sorry.
33: Terrorizing the West Side.
34: This line shouldn't be for apologies. It should be for deranged, psychotic people.
25: And the man at the other end.
35: I just use the name Mr. Apology because that's the simplest thing.
25: From Wondery, the makers of The Shrink Next Door and Jacked, comes the apology line.
35: Basically, what I'm running amounts to an anonymous public confessional.
25: What happens when you listen to the world's confessions over and over and over?
36: The person who is running this service, I will find out who you are. Sorry, but I'm going to kill you.
37: What's your name?
25: Mr. Apology never told callers his real name.
38: I have one question for you, Apology. Who would
36: you have dinner with me?
25: But I knew his name because he was my husband.
35: I'm tempted to say, yeah, sure, let's have dinner. Your dungeon or mine.
25: I'm Marissa Bridge. For 15 years, I watched the apology line grow. And I saw Mr. Apology unravel.
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1: Cell phones have been an integral part of connecting our modern world. But did you know a Black nuclear engineer pioneered the technology for them? Henry Thomas Sampson was born in 1934 in Jackson, Mississippi. He earned his bachelor's degree in chemical engineering from Purdue University in 1956, followed by his master's degree from UCLA in 1961 and his PhD shortly after. In 1971, Henry Sampson created the gamma electric cell. It's a device which produces long-lasting power to satellites. Sampson's innovation caught the attention of the Motorola Company, which then placed his patented technology into their telephones. This eventually led to the very first telephone calls being made using cell phones. Henry Sampson passed on June 4th, 2015. His genius and Black excellence helped create the globally connected world we share today. This is Tammy Eswick for the Black Information Network.
4: 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I'm Mike Strautmanis, and my history lives here.
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1: Here's what's trending this hour. Serena Williams' return to professional tennis has ended with a first-round loss at Wimbledon as the 44-year-old fell in three sets to 20-year-old Australian Maya Joint. It marked Williams' first singles match since 2022. Despite the setback, she's set to compete in doubles alongside her sister Venus, while Joint advances to face world number 29 Alexandra Ila in the next round. I'm Bree Wood with What's Trending.
5: 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Covering the latest news, sports, and events at our historically Black colleges and universities. Here's Morgan Wood.
1: A former Howard University track star is opening up about choosing her mental health over a dream career. Darcy Khan, who competed in WWE's developmental system under the ring name Mason Holiday, announced that she has left the company after struggling with severe depression and anxiety. Khan says she realized professional wrestling no longer aligned with her purpose and decided to step away. Before joining WWE through its Next in Line program, Khan was a standout hurdler at Howard University, winning three MEAC titles, capturing a Penn Relays championship, and graduating as the university's 2024 valedictorian with a degree in studio art. She says her next chapter will focus on art, creativity, and protecting her mental health. With the latest in HBCU news, I'm Morgan Wood on the Black Information Network. 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
1: Friends, family, and some of music's biggest stars gathered to say their final goodbyes to legendary music executive Clive Davis. Kenny G opened the memorial service at Manhattan Central Synagogue with a saxophone performance before tributes from Davis's oldest son, Fred, Dionne Warwick, Bruce Springsteen, and Barry Manilow. No!

0: Jennifer Hudson performed while Alicia Keys reflected on her three-decade relationship with Davis, recalling that he discovered her when she was just 15 years old.
1: Clive, you are woven into the fabric of who I am, not just as an artist, as a woman.
0: The service was followed by a private burial. Elsewhere in entertainment, the Michael Jackson biopic is now the highest grossing of all time, earning $977 million worldwide. With the latest in entertainment, I'm Morgan Wood on the Black Information Network.
2: I'm Kevin Brown with another look at modern-day Black history you should know. On January 6, 2021, as chaos engulfed the U.S. Capitol,
3: multiple capital injuries,
2: a group of Black officers stood as pillars of resilience and bravery. Among them was Capitol Police Officer Eugene Goodman, who diverted rioters away from the Senate chamber, potentially saving countless lives. Lieutenant Michael Byrd also faced a dire situation, protecting lawmakers from an advancing mob. His decisive actions safeguarded those entrusted to his care. And Officer Harry Dunn fought back against physical threats and racial slurs, standing firm in the defense of the Capitol and democracy. These Black officers and many others

0: 100%.
1: From the exhibits to the conversations to the cuisine, every detail is intentional. And as the celebrations continue, one voice in particular captured the spirit of the moment in a powerful way. Hip-hop legend and actor LL Cool J shared what the Obama Presidential Center means to him and why he believes its opening is significant for people across the U.S.
2: People in the United States of America come in here to see something that is profound and inspiring in perpetuity. And it's not about nostalgia, it's about moving forward. And I think that's important because leadership isn't only about leading today, it's about inspiring the future leaders, right?
3: Yes.
2: And getting them to think more, dream more, learn, want to learn more, want to do more. And so that's what I think this is accomplishing.
1: At its core, the Obama Presidential Center is about access. 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It's a place where history isn't just remembered, it's activated. Where stories aren't just told, they're lived. And where hope truly has an address. And the door is finally open. For those who walk through its doors, the message is clear. You belong here, and your future is worth building. Tickets for the Obama Presidential Center are completely sold out, but more tickets will be available beginning in July. Visit Obama.org for more details. The Obama Foundation is a nonprofit collaborator of the Black Information Network. I'm Bree Wood for the Black Information Network.
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7: For more than five decades, Sesame Street has been a beloved children's program teaching kids lessons about friendship, kindness, and learning.
8: Greetings, I am the Count.
7: From the beginning, the show included African-American actors in key roles offering positive representation. Gordon, played by actor Matt Robinson, was one of the first Black male characters on a children's show.
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7: His role highlighted the importance of family, education, and community for kids of all backgrounds. Sesame Street not only taught numbers and letters, but also celebrated Black culture. It helped show all children, no matter their race, could learn, grow, succeed. So the next time you watch Sesame Street, remember the lasting impact it had on the educational training of Black children to see themselves as smart, capable, worthy of learning. It's not just a show, it's history in the making. I'm Vanessa Tyler on the Black Information Network.
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10: I'm Mike Stevens on your home for Black News First, the Black Information Network.
11: A mess. A complete mess.
10: That Black Atlanta mother is trying to get her life back together after the Social Security Administration mistakenly declared her dead. That caused her bank account to be frozen and benefits like for disability that she was getting and for food, all of which she depends on, stopped. Adrian Wells Chapman has spent months trying to reestablish her benefits after the government error.
11: It caused so much chaos that, you know, that one little stroke of a key, all the damage that it can cause.
10: Without her government benefits, she tells Atlanta News First Television, she can't get life-saving medications and treatments for the several serious ailments she has, or food assistance for she and her son. She's calling for the Social Security Administration to fix up what they messed up. Instead, she says they're leaving it on her to get her benefits and bank accounts back in order all by herself.
11: You can't declare somebody deceased just at a drop of a dime. Now you're putting the stress on me to try and figure out who's pulled my social, who's done this, and who do I need to give this piece of paper to.
10: Adrian Wells Chapman does have a GoFundMe account set up to help pay her bills. In other news, Black teenagers testified at a Chicago City Council meeting. The topic, teen takeovers. Correspondent Perry Williams has more.
12: They took all the free spaces from us, and they expect us not to go to the beach or go downtown. But there's nowhere for us to connect or meet new people.
13: The hearing was led by Alderman Jesse Fuentes. She says this is the first of many conversations that could help create legislation and funding for after-hours spaces.
10: And a similar sentiment in suburban Atlanta counties. Finding something for teenagers to do could keep them out of trouble, some say. This after three were recently arrested for a string of break-ins. 14 businesses were targeted last week, and at least half a dozen more were vandalized this week. One black business owner spoke to Atlanta News First Television after hearing they were eventually caught in the act.
0: We need more activities for the kids can get into. And maybe we can get them from the street. Maybe. With prayer.
10: But police in many largely black cities like Atlanta, Chicago, and Detroit say parents have to take a bigger role in keeping their kids in check before they get into trouble. And the black Chicago neighborhood, which is in a food desert, is looking forward to a new supermarket opening up next year. A nonprofit agency, which is getting money from the city, is bringing in Living Fresh Market, believed to be the largest black-owned supermarket in the country. The plan is for it to open Easter Sunday next year, what some might call a resurrection for the neighborhood. I'm Mike Stevens on your home for Black News First, the Black Information Network.
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14: On September 17th, 2009, 24-year-old Maitrice Richardson disappeared without a trace in the woods near Malibu, California. She had been arrested at a beachside restaurant for failing to pay a tab and taken to the Lost Hills Sheriff's Station.
15: You know, I mean, she's not from that area, and I would hate to wake up to a morning report. Girl lost somewhere with her head chopped off.
16: At least in the station here, she will be separated, so nobody's going to be with her. So at least that's, you know, the plus thing, so you don't have to worry about her safety.
14: This is the same Sheriff's Station where Mel Gibson was taken to sober up after his drunken rant and then safely driven back to his car. There was no courtesy ride for Maitrice, the young African-American non-celebrity.
17: They knew that she had been released with no car, no money, no cell phone, nothing. And in the dead of night, her mom calls the next morning to tell them that she never came home. And it's like, oh, well, she probably just, you know, she'll, they were just very nonchalant and casual about it.
15: She doesn't know the area. She's never been in your area. Well, I think she's depressed. That's what has me.
16: That's worried you more than just her. Okay.
14: The police released her just after midnight.
18: There was nothing right. They had my treats victimized from the moment they knew that she was not in the right state of mind she needed to be in. When she needed help, she should have went to a hospital.
14: Maitrice disappeared into the darkness and was never seen alive again. I'm Katherine Townsend, a private investigator, investigative journalist, and host of the podcast Helen Gone. In the third season of Helen Gone, we're going to try to find out what really happened to Maitrice Richardson.
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1: Cell phones have been an integral part of connecting our modern world. But did you know a black nuclear engineer pioneered the technology for them? Henry Thomas Sampson was born in 1934 in Jackson, Mississippi. He earned his bachelor's degree in chemical engineering from Purdue University in 1956, followed by his master's degree from UCLA in 1961 and his PhD shortly after. In 1971, Henry Sampson created the Gamma Electric Cell. It's a device which produced long-lasting power to satellites. Sampson's innovation caught the attention of the Motorola Company, which then placed his patented technology into their telephones. This eventually led to the very first telephone calls being made using cell phones. Henry Sampson passed on June 4th, 2015. His genius and black excellence helped create the globally connected world we share today. This is Tammy Eswick for the Black Information Network.
2: 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I'm Mike Strautmanis, and my history lives here.
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8: Here's what's trending this hour. Tidal is introducing new rules to flag music created fully or largely with artificial intelligence. The streaming service says those tracks will be labeled and won't qualify for royalties. Tidal also plans to ban AI-generated songs tied to fraud, including content that impersonates real artists or misleads listeners, as part of a broader effort to protect creators and maintain trust on the platform. I'm Bree Wood with What's Trending.
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23: LeBron James is speaking out for the first time since news broke that he's leaving the Los Angeles Lakers after 8 seasons. Responding to the team's farewell post on social media, James called it truly an honor to wear purple and gold while carrying on the franchise's legacy. He ended the message by writing, "Hope I made a few proud during my stint." James won an NBA championship with the Lakers in 2020 and became the league's all-time leading scorer during his time in Los Angeles. While he's expected to return for another NBA season, there's still no word on which team he'll join next. In other NBA news, the Los Angeles Clippers are reportedly trading Kawhi Leonard to the Toronto Raptors. ESPN reports the Clippers will receive multiple draft picks, all-star forward Brandon Ingram and guard Grady Dick. Leonard returns to Toronto, where he led the Raptors to their only NBA title in 2019. And in football news, former NFL running back Richard Murphy is facing multiple charges after investigators say he caused a fatal crash in Baton Rouge, Louisiana. With the latest in sports, I'm Morgan Wood on the Black Information Network, your home for black news first.
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5: A 10-year-old in St. Louis, Missouri has been arrested for the murder of a 7-month-old baby. Now, police have arrested the Black father of the infant. According to detectives, the child was left unsupervised with the baby.
7: There ain't no way in the world that we supposed to be talking about a baby's dead, man, with a gunshot. This is unacceptable.
5: According to Fox News, 7-month-old Kiyomi Parker was shot and killed on Friday. 19-year-old Kamarion Pawnell is the infant's father. Authorities are alleging that the father's negligence of improperly storing a gun played a major role. Pawnell now faces several charges, including second-degree felony murder. The 10-year-old who allegedly pulled the trigger is the youngest in the state to ever be charged with murder.
6: The Archdiocese of San Francisco is settling clergy sex abuse claims to the tune of hundreds of millions of dollars. According to church leaders, the Archdiocese has reached a $395 million settlement with over 500 sexual abuse survivors. As part of the settlement, Archbishop Salvatore Cordeleone will pen a personal apology letter to survivors. Millions of Americans will be impacted this week by what forecasters are calling a mega heat dome lasting well into the July 4th weekend. From the Midwest to the East Coast, record-setting temperatures are expected. The massive dome will expand and intensify by midweek, and cities including Philadelphia, New York, Washington, D.C., and more could hit triple digits. The mega heat dome could also spark the development of tropical storms in the Atlantic and the Gulf.
5: And finally, a Black woman goes from being an adult film actress to being a pastor, and her sudden redemption is causing outrage online. Though some are supportive of Jasmine Cashmere's spiritual journey, many of the online comments are brutal, unrelenting, and too vulgar to share. According to Shine My Crown, Cashmere says the change came after years of feeling spiritually unsettled and wanting a life with more purpose. I'm Nicole Deal, along with Mike Moore, on your home for Black News First, the Black Information Network. Your Washington Roundup is next.
6: House Speaker Mike Johnson says he is very disappointed with the Supreme Court's ruling on birthright citizenship. His comments come after the High Court found the 14th Amendment guarantees automatic citizenship for nearly all children who are born on U.S. soil, including children of parents who are in the country unlawfully. Johnson told reporters he thinks the decision subjects the country to serious challenges going forward, and we'll have to deal with it. And the Supreme Court will decide whether AR-15 and similar rifles are protected by the Second Amendment. The justices will hear arguments during their next term on challenges to bans on the weapons in Connecticut and Chicago, but their decision will also impact laws in roughly 10 states. An issue is whether AR-15s qualify as arms that Americans have a constitutional right to own. And that's your Washington Roundup. I'm Mike Moore on your home for 24/7 News, the Black Information Network.
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5: In Houston, Black culture runs deep. At the Black Information Network, we tell the stories that Third Ward, Fifth Ward, Acres Homes, and Sunnyside built. This is a city of slabs, screws, soul food, and self-made empires, where Beyonce learned to sing, where Megan told you to boss up, where Big Mo and DJ Sprue slowed the city down to match its heart rate. We visit local shops on Alameda, where barbers serve as therapists. We sit with vendors selling everything from shea butter to political books on the corner of Blodgett and Ennis, and catch up with TSU students launching Black-owned startups between classes. Black Houston is spiritual and entrepreneurial, and even as the skyline rises and developers creep in, the soul of Black Houston holds steady. Because in the words of our elders, if you don't see us, you're not looking. I'm Nicole Deal with Black News First on the Black Information Network.
9: I'm Bree Wood with BIN News Now. 16 children who range in age from 1 to 18 years old have been rescued from a home in southern Ohio, where authorities say they were living in deplorable conditions. Ohio Attorney General Andy Wilson.
10: I spent a big portion of my career dedicated to prosecuting these types of cases. And I can tell you this is pure evil.
9: Officials say four adults are now facing felony endangerment charges after two of the children had to be airlifted for medical care. The Buffalo Bills will not include O.J. Simpson on the Wall of Fame at their new stadium. Team officials say despite his on-field legacy, Simpson does not reflect the values the organization wants to represent. And Nicki Minaj is praising Elon Musk, thanking him for what she calls saving free speech. The rapper shared a birthday message and an AI-generated photo on X, celebrating the tech mogul's 55th birthday. Get BIN News Now on demand 24/7 on the iHeartRadio app.
11: I'm Vanessa Tyler on the Black Information Network, your home for Black News First. A Florida Black woman was so smart, but apparently not smart enough to avoid getting caught in a scheme that helped teachers get to the head of the class.
12: She fraudulently took tests for other people, and now there are teachers right here in Broward County that have no business being in the classroom. They did not get their proper certifications. They have cheated and they will pay for it.
11: Officials say Cassandra Knowles took the test for teachers. The 37-year-old is a tutor with a side hustle. Police say for the past several years, she's been taking state exams in person for people and passing with flying colors. Authorities say she was a master of disguise.
13: She changed her hair, dress, and makeup to match that of the cheater for whom she was testing. Knowles even dressed as a man to take an elementary education exam.
11: Officials say she charged $1,000 for her services. She's now in jail, charged with an organized scheme to defraud. And the teachers standing at the head of the class, several are working as teachers in the Broward County school system. Superintendent Dr. Howard Hepburn, who is Black, says what's next is as simple as ABC.
14: When we identify those individuals, we're going to fire them immediately. I'm just going to be honest with you. We just don't tolerate people doing things the wrong way.
11: Investigators say Knowles also provided her test-taking services to other professions as well, like nurses. And she's accused of taking GED tests for people as well. The youngest person ever charged with murder in Missouri is practically a baby himself, but his crime, adult-sized. The 10-year-old is accused of taking his older brother's gun from under the mattress and shooting a 7-month-old in the head. Everyone involved is Black. The baby's father, owner of the gun, is 19-year-old Kamarian Pawnell. He is facing second-degree felony murder and one count of endangering the welfare of a child, resulting in death among his charges. It happened in St. Louis, and although the 10-year-old is charged with murder, he will not be tried as an adult. The adorable 7-month-old, identified as Kiyomi Parker, was pronounced dead with a bullet to the head. Her mother, 19-year-old Janila Parker, says little Kiyomi was such a sweet baby, always smiling and laughing, saying there is a GoFundMe set up for Little Kiyomi's funeral and burial. A black woman is accused of really increasing her chances of hitting the Florida lottery. Police say by stealing rolls of scratch-off lottery tickets from the Winn-Dixie where she worked. West Palm Beach officials accuse Essie Davis of grand theft. The tickets paid off. Police say she was able to scratch and win more than $32,000. The problem cropped up when store officials realized the scratch-offs were missing last year. A check of surveillance video allegedly showed her taking entire books of tickets from a lottery dispenser. For more in these stories and international, national, state, and local news impacting the black community, listen to the Black Information Network on the iHeartRadio app or log on to binnews.com. I'm Vanessa Tyler on the Black Information Network, your home for black news first.
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15: Atlanta is more than the city too busy to hate. It's a city too proud to stop. At the Black Information Network, we tell the story of Black Atlanta, where legacy, luxury, and leadership walk side by side. From Auburn Avenue to the West End, from Morehouse to Magic City, Black culture here is everywhere. We talk with stylists on Edgewood, scholars on the AUC yard, trap artists recording in basements, and small business owners grinding off Cascade. We spotlight designers remixing church fashion into high fashion. We uplift organizers from Bankhead to Buckhead, keeping communities safe, fed, and seen. We celebrate the city where students become senators, where protests become policies, and where Black culture doesn't just thrive, it leads. Atlanta gave us movements, music, and mayors who look like us. And even as the skyline grows taller, our roots grow deeper, because Black Atlanta isn't just a scene, it's a standard. With Black News First, this is Alexandria Ikemoni on the Black Information Network.
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8: I'm Mike Stevens on your home for Black News First, the Black Information Network. We've often said the black community is not a monolith. We often do vote in similar ways, but not always. One issue that keeps popping up is different views on Israel and Palestinians. With many younger African Americans leaning more on the side of supporting the Palestinians and older blacks being more supportive of Israel. And then some have strong feelings about both. Black Maryland Governor Wes Moore this week shared where he stands in terms of hate against either group.
16: I can tell you in our state, I've been very clear that hate will find no oxygen. We have now invested over $10 million into hardening homes of worship, that we have been very clear that anti-Semitic, anti-Muslim hate rhetoric will not only be not tolerated, but we've actually increased penalties for it. I've had a chance to pray with families in my office, both who lost loved ones and had loved ones kidnapped on October 7th. And I've had the chance to pray with Palestinian students inside of my office. I think we all have a moral obligation to snuff this out wherever we see it. We have a moral obligation to make sure that it does not taint our politics. And we have a moral obligation to make sure that our people are safe in their own communities, in their own homes, in their own skin, and also in their homes of worship.
8: That is Black Maryland Governor Wes Moore speaking on CNN. Black New Jersey Congresswoman LaMonica McIver wants a federal judge to dismiss a well-publicized ICE case against her. The Democrat was arrested outside an ICE detention center in Newark. During protests, she and the black mayor of Newark, Ross Baraka, and others were involved in. The Department of Justice alleges the black congresswoman interfered with federal officers, something she denies. Houston, Texas police officers responded to a hostage situation at a hotel on the southeast side where a black woman reported being held against her will by her boyfriend. The incident escalated, leading to a SWAT response and the deployment of flashbang devices to distract the suspect. This black witness was at the hotel when it happened.
17: I was just intending to come here and pick up someone and keep going, but after that happened, they rushed them out of their rooms real fast.
8: The woman was safely rescued, the suspect arrested. And the fourth annual Small Business Expo has been taking place in Memphis. The program has invested $9 million into businesses and created more than 600 jobs over the years. Black organizer Joanne Massey says being able to help other entrepreneurs only makes sense.
18: I have a huge passion for small businesses, and so does, you know, other leaders in our community. So the best part about this is being able to give a platform to those businesses that sometimes people don't hear about and their impact and contribution to economic development.
8: Many communities around the country have events like this that help small Black businesses grow. I'm Mike Stevens on your home for Black News First, the Black Information Network.
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21: On September 16th, 1961, Betty and Barney Hill cut their vacation short and decided to drive home.
22: They were having difficulty finding their way around the city, and Barney decided he just wanted to drive home, knowing that they would arrive at their home on New Hampshire's seacoast at about 2 o'clock in the morning.
21: What they saw that night in the New Hampshire sky would change everything.
23: I began walking across the highway, looking up at the object with the binoculars, putting them down, shaking my head, saying, well, this just can't be true. I don't believe it.
21: A light in the sky.
22: At first she thought of a falling star, but she realized that falling stars don't fall upwards, and that's what this one was doing.
21: 2 years later, the Hills would undergo hypnosis.
24: He's trying to start the car, it won't stop. And the vet are coming towards us. And I think, well, I can't get away from this. If I get the car door open, I can run in the woods and hide.
21: That became known the world over.
25: Dr. Simon gave me a post-hypnotic suggestion. He said, if I wanted to, I could sketch the star map. But if I didn't want to, I didn't have to. So about 2 weeks later, I sketched it.
21: Their account has been scrutinized.
26: Under the influence of hypnosis, especially if you're highly hypnotizable, you are even more susceptible to contamination and distortion.
21: By scientists, skeptics, theorists, and believers.
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21: 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Were the Hills confused about what they saw, or did they have an encounter with beings not of this world? 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
28: 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Whether it's Supreme Court decisions, local elections, or health disparities, we're breaking it down so you can make sense of it. The Black Information Network is not just a news service, it's a public service. 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With Black News First, this is the Black Information Network.
29: The opinions, beliefs, and viewpoints expressed in this commentary are those of the author and do not necessarily represent those of BIN and its founding partners and employees.
30: I'm James T. Harris, and I have something to say. One of the questions nobody in politics seems willing to answer is a simple one. What exactly is the value of diversity? No, seriously, explain it. We're constantly told diversity is our strength. We're told it must be protected. We're told communities, schools, businesses, and even entire countries should reorganize themselves around it. Fine. But if it's so valuable, why can't anyone explain the value in plain English? Instead, the conversation usually turns into guilt. If you ask questions, you're accused of intolerance. If you point out problems, you're told you're attacking an entire group of people. If a policy isn't working, you're expected to ignore the evidence and repeat the slogan. That's not persuasion. That's intimidation. The real issue isn't diversity. The real issue is whether leaders are willing to be honest about the costs and consequences of their decisions. If a government brings in people faster than communities can absorb them, that's a policy problem. If crime rises and officials refuse to discuss who is committing it and why, that's a leadership problem. If citizens feel less safe but are told to keep quiet because the facts might be politically inconvenient, that's a trust problem. And here's what drives people crazy. Every problem gets redefined so nobody can solve it. A cultural problem becomes an economic problem. A crime problem becomes a mental health problem. A failed policy becomes a communications problem. Anything except admitting that maybe the people in charge made a mistake. The public isn't asking for perfection. They're asking for honesty. If diversity is so valuable, explain the benefits and be honest about the challenges. If immigration is necessary, explain the limits and enforce the rules. If public safety matters, stop treating facts like hate speech, because citizens shouldn't be expected to sacrifice safety, stability, or common sense simply because a politician believes a slogan is more important than reality. I'm James T. Harris for the Black Information Network.
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1: Here's what's trending this hour. Serena Williams' return to professional tennis has ended with a first-round loss at Wimbledon as the 44-year-old fell in three sets to 20-year-old Australian Maya Joint. It marked Williams' first singles match since 2022. Despite the setback, she's set to compete in doubles alongside her sister Venus, while Joint advances to face world number 29 Alexandra Ila in the next round. I'm Bree Wood with What's Trending.
3: 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Here's Morgan Wood.
4: A former Howard University track star is opening up about choosing her mental health over a dream career. Darcy Khan, who competed in WWE's developmental system under the ring name Mason Holiday, announced that she has left the company after struggling with severe depression and anxiety. Khan says she realized professional wrestling no longer aligned with her purpose and decided to step away. Before joining WWE through its Next in Line program, Khan was a standout hurdler at Howard University, winning three MEAC titles, capturing a Penn Relays championship, and graduating as the university's 2024 valedictorian with a degree in studio art. She says her next chapter will focus on art, creativity, and protecting her mental health. With the latest in HBCU news, I'm Morgan Wood on the Black Information Network. 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
2: Netflix is keeping the momentum going with its hit crime drama Nemesis, officially renewing the series for a second season after a breakout debut that topped the platform's English TV chart and landed in the top 10 in more than 80 countries. The show pulled in over 830 million minutes viewed in its first week and continued to build buzz with strong numbers and fan engagement. Created by Courtney A. Kemp of Power fame, Nemesis follows a high-stakes cat-and-mouse story between a master criminal and a determined detective, and producers are promising season 2 will be even bigger. And in more entertainment news, legendary journalist Ed Bradley is being honored as he's set to be inducted posthumously into the Television Academy's 2026 Hall of Fame, recognizing his groundbreaking career and lasting impact on broadcast journalism. Best known for his iconic work on 60 Minutes, Bradley spent nearly four decades with CBS News and earned 20 Emmy Awards along the way, becoming one of the most respected voices in television history. He's part of a star-studded class with the official induction ceremony set for August. With the latest in entertainment at 17 and 47 minutes past each hour, I'm Bree Wood on the Black Information Network, your home for Black news first.
3: In the DMV, Black culture is legacy in motion. It walks down Georgia Avenue. It catches B30 from BWI. It speaks in church basements in Southeast and leaves fingerprints on every page of local history. At the Black Information Network, we bring you stories from the Beltway and beyond where culture is complex, current, and carved from strength. This is still Chocolate City, where your music still means go-go, where your cookout might feature mambo sauce and reggae in the same breath, where Howard University students march for justice and elders still remember what it meant when Marion Barry said, "We're the people." We are shining a light on the aunties pressing hair in Temple Hills and the uncles teaching classes in Langley Park and the activists in Anacostia, fighting for Black home ownership one row house at a time. This isn't just a region, it's a rhythm that can't be imitated, and the beat, it's ours. With Black News First, this is Morgan Wood on the Black Information Network.
4: 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Here are your top stories. More reaction to the Supreme Court's decision about birthright citizenship. And Chicago's Mayor Brandon Johnson announces a proposed protecting renters ordinance to keep residents from getting evicted.
5: We have not updated our renter protections.

0: was justified. Anthony was sentenced to 35 years in prison, but his lawyers are filing an appeal.
1: The U.S. Supreme Court is clearing the way for the Trump administration to cut off temporary legal protections for thousands of Haitians and Syrians. Attorney Matthew Hanley specializes in federal immigration law.
2: The Somalis would be in the same situation that the Haitians and the Syrians were last week. You know, they're just in a limbo status and largely should expect TPS to end.
1: Ethiopian immigrants may also be affected. A high court recently ruling 6-3 that courts cannot review the Trump administration's decisions to end temporary protected status. If immigrants lose their protected status, they will have to find another legal status, leave the country, or risk deportation. Black Colorado Springs Mayor Yemi M. Mobilati is voicing resentment over a lawsuit challenging the constitutionality of when the city's elections are held. The lawsuit from several voting rights groups claim the city's off-year April elections causes a racial disparity, but he says it helps voters.
3: When residents vote in April, they're focused on city issues, city leadership, and city challenges. They're focused on public safety, roads, housing, parks, infrastructure, and the future of our city.
1: Those who are suing say Blacks and Hispanics vote half as often as white people during municipal elections.
0: And finally, the CDC is issuing a formal health alert notice after measles cases across the country ramped up to over 2,100. The Federal Health Agency says summer travel will accelerate the spread of this highly infectious disease already found in 41 U.S. jurisdictions. I'm Nicole Deal, along with Mike Moore, on your home for Black News First, the Black Information Network. Your Healthy Minute is next.
4: A major medical milestone is bringing new hope to people living with sickle cell disease. 23-year-old Daniel Cressy has become the first person in Louisiana to be functionally cured of the inherited blood disorder through gene editing therapy. Doctors at Manning Family Children's Hospital say the treatment used Cressy's own genetically modified stem cells, and the disease is no longer active in his body. The breakthrough is especially significant because sickle cell disease disproportionately affects Black Americans. While the therapy isn't widely available yet, experts say advances like this could transform treatment and improve quality of life for future generations. That's your Healthy Minutes. I'm Morgan Wood on the Black Information Network, BINnews.com, your home for Black News First.
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9: BIN News this hour. I'm Doug Davis. Coming up, President Trump and Maryland Governor African-American Wes Moore are offering two different messages as the nation is set to mark 250 years. And day two of my week-long series titled 250 Years on a Racial Reckoning for America continues. But first, here's BIN News now.
10: A dangerous heat dome is gripping much of the eastern U.S., bringing extreme temperatures to millions. Frank Velez is the director of the Chicago Office of Emergency Management.
11: An extreme heat warning has been issued by the National Weather Center. Dangerous heat and humidity levels are expected throughout the week.
10: Officials warn cities could see triple-digit heat through the 4th of July weekend, with the potential for additional storm activity developing. A Black woman from Florida, Cassandra Knowles, has been arrested for allegedly taking teacher certification exams for others in exchange for money. Investigators say she charged about $1,000 per test and now faces multiple fraud charges. And a judge in the Tupac Shakur murder case will allow prosecutors to use the defendant's own tell-all book as evidence. Dwayne Keefe D. Davis, who has pleaded not guilty, wrote the book voluntarily, making it admissible. Get BIN News now on demand 24/7 on the iHeartRadio app. Here's Doug Davis.
9: All right. Thanks and happy Wednesday. As the nation prepares its 250th anniversary, the celebrations are taking two different paths in the D.C. Maryland region. In Washington, President Trump is hosting a large national mall event, while in nearby Baltimore, Maryland Governor African-American Wes Moore is using Sail 250, a week-long event that brings international sailing ships, U.S. Navy and Coast Guard vessels, along with aircraft together at the Inner Harbor and other waterfront sites. Moore, who served as an Army captain, tells NBC Washington about the work of patriotism.
12: This was something that came from our forefathers. Our job is to protect it and now make sure we're passing something off something just as beautiful as what we inherited. It's something that we all must do every single day. And so I want to spend our time not just celebrating the past and celebrating the journey of Maryland and this country, but spend time really also celebrating how bright our future is.
9: Moore will speak at the Sail 250 on July 4th and adds that the event puts an emphasis on unity, duty, and the idea that patriotism can be inclusive without losing its meaning. Now on to day two of my week-long BIN News This Hour series titled 250 Years On, A Racial Reckoning for America. A while back, I moderated a panel discussion with civil rights attorneys Areva Martin, Camila Moore, and reparationist Tara Perry of BlackPact.org to examine the failed promises of Reconstruction, reparations, and the road ahead. And as we approach the nation's 250th anniversary, Tara Perry stated that it's time for the country to level up and face the music.
13: And address the harms that it has caused the Black American descendants of chattel slavery, aka freedmen. And in the ways that I think it was very interesting how in the past few weeks that they were talking about the Trump redress, the Trump fund, or the trust that was created. And there was all this discussion of, oh, now we could do reparations. There are tons of funds that already existed. So to use that as a talking point to act as though Trump can find reparations for him and his homies. No, this infrastructure was already in place. And the question is why Democrats have not been using it. It's such a broader discussion to really push people who claim to have Black American descendants out of slavery freedmen's interests at heart. Then we need to really ask questions why you're not utilizing the current infrastructure that's in place on our behalf. And that's what's not being done. No matter who we're voting for, no matter who's coming to our community, no matter who got hot sauce in a bag, we're not asking those questions. We're guilting Black folks to go out and vote. But when we're putting people in power to represent our interests, they forget all about us. So hopefully that'll change with the 250-year anniversary of America and moving forward.
9: And we'll hear more from our panel discussion on our series titled 250 Years On, A Racial Reckoning for America on the next segment of BIN News This Hour. So stay connected and subscribe and follow BIN News This Hour wherever you get your podcasts. 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
16: Welcome to the journey around America where we visit iconic locations connected to Black history. 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The theater became famous for Amateur Night, a weekly talent show that launched the careers of stars like Lauryn Hill and the Jackson 5.
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19: I'm Mike Stevens on your home for Black News First, the Black Information Network. For conservative African Americans who hold Ronald Reagan in high esteem, you should listen to this. It's him back in 1971 speaking to then President Richard Nixon while Reagan was governor of California. You can hear clearly Reagan calling some Black diplomats from Africa monkeys.
20: To watch that thing on television that did.
21: Yeah.
20: To see those monkeys from those African countries. They're still uncomfortable wearing shoes.
19: The audio was recently released from the National Archives. It was a discussion about something that happened in the United Nations. The future President Reagan also called them cannibals and said something about Negroes being on welfare. Now, other presidents have also made racist remarks, including President Lyndon Johnson, who supported impactful legislation that benefited African Americans. He was also known for freely using the N-word. The comments suggest you can't always trust what politicians of any party say in public when they may be saying things like that in private. Research shows majority black schools around the country are about three times more likely to close. According to the Stanford University Graduate School of Education, many of the unused buildings are because of declining enrollment, chronic underfunding, housing shifts, and gentrification in black communities. In Columbus, Ohio, they're trying to figure out what to do with their underused buildings. The school board has already voted to demolish some of them. Black board member Dr. Antoinette Miranda says it's time.
2: We have too many buildings. We have kicked the can down the road, without a doubt.
19: But not all black parents agree. This woman lives right near one of the schools that could be torn down.
21: If you combine schools, then it's more kids that's not going to get the education that they actually need.
19: And now ABC 6 Television says state lawmakers are involved trying to pass legislation that will force the school district to make a decision soon. Well, as we get closer to the 4th of July holiday weekend, many states where black people live are dealing with the first major heat wave of the summer, with dangerous temperatures expected all week. The National Weather Service says the heat index will top 100 degrees in several places every day through Thursday, with actual highs climbing to around 101 later this week, and it can feel like 105 to 108. And officials are urging everybody to stay hydrated, limit time outdoors during the hottest part of the day, and never leave children or pets in parked vehicles. And the Obama Presidential Center in Chicago will launch a summer series celebrating America's 250th birthday. You Are America is a free 8-week program that will feature events, performances, films, conversations, and community programming across the center's campus. The Obama Foundation is a nonprofit collaborator of the Black Information Network. I'm Mike Stevens on your home for Black News First, the Black Information Network.
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23: 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And answering them can be uncomfortable, scary, embarrassing, just plain awkward. 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Each week, we're answering the questions kids have about money and how it works, and making your life a little easier along the way. 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Because, yeah, there was like an actual guy, a king, who decided,
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23: And we're going to teach your kids how to be expert negotiators. We're talking about life skills here, people.
35: So there's something you want, but in order to get something from someone else, you have to help them get there.
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15: To the Black community.
0: Potter, an Atlanta police officer, will not face any charges stemming from shooting and killing Devin Anderson while off duty outside a bar.
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15: Is on the Black Information Network.
3: The opinions, beliefs, and viewpoints expressed in this commentary are those of the author and do not necessarily represent those of BIN and its founding partners and employees. Now it's time to bring the funk with Roland S. Martin.
4: While some Democrats are fretting about Democratic socialists winning in New York City, what they should be doing is sitting down with Virginia Speaker of the House Don Scott, an African-American, and ask him how were they able to get a trifecta there by keying in on Black voters. This is what he told me on Roland Martin Unfiltered at the Virginia Democrats Commonwealth Gala on Saturday.
5: We won back the majority with a two-vote majority, 51-49 in the House of Representatives, 100 seats. And then we took that 2023 victory, and then in 2025, with engaging African-American voters in a real sustained, not just waiting to election week, but early on, sustained, going into communities over a period of time, engaging Latino voters, engaging Asian-American voters, engaging all voters, because people need to understand Black voters want the same thing every voter wants. They want safe schools. They want a resilient economy. They want public safety. They want the same thing. We keep thinking, people keep saying, well, what do Black voters want? They want a job. They want to work. They want to believe that they have, if they do,
6: they want
5: work,
6: a business. They want access to capital.
5: They have aspirations. They want to be able to start a business. They want to be able to have access to capital. They want to be able to make sure that the playing field is fair. They like James Brown. They don't want nobody to give them nothing. Just open up the door. They get it themselves. And so I think we need to continue to understand that Black voters have the same aspirations as every other voter. And I think what's happened is we started speaking just down to voters sometimes. And I think we need to go back to communicating. And we spent a lot of energy, and we were able to take that 51-49 majority in 2023 and turn it into a 64-36 majority in just 2 years to where we are right now. And that's the largest majority, Democratic majority, in 5 decades in Virginia. So we know what to do with it. We continue to do this work and continue to build on it and then deliver once we get the majority. You can't get the majority and celebrate.
6: Right.
5: You have to get the majority, deliver, and then communicate what you deliver.
4: Invest in Black people and you will win. Democrats, pay attention. I'm Roland Martin on the Black Information Network.
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7: Here's what's trending this hour. Tidal is introducing new rules to flag music created fully or largely with artificial intelligence. The streaming service says those tracks will be labeled and won't qualify for royalties. Tidal also plans to ban AI-generated songs tied to fraud, including content that impersonates real artists or misleads listeners, as part of a broader effort to protect creators and maintain trust on the platform. I'm Bree Wood with What's Trending.
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3: LeBron James is speaking out for the first time since news broke that he's leaving the Los Angeles Lakers after 8 seasons. Responding to the team's farewell post on social media, James called it truly an honor to wear purple and gold while carrying on the franchise's legacy. He ended the message by writing, "Hope I made a few proud during my stint." James won an NBA championship with the Lakers in 2020 and became the league's all-time leading scorer during his time in Los Angeles. While he's expected to return for another NBA season, there's still no word on which team he'll join next. In other NBA news, the Los Angeles Clippers are reportedly trading Kawhi Leonard to the Toronto Raptors. ESPN reports the Clippers will receive multiple draft picks, all-star forward Brandon Ingram and guard Grady Dick. Leonard returns to Toronto, where he led the Raptors to their only NBA title in 2019. And in football news, former NFL running back Richard Murphy is facing multiple charges after investigators said he caused a fatal crash in Baton Rouge, Louisiana. With the latest in sports, I'm Morgan Wood on the Black Information Network, your home for Black news first.
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3: Chicago rapper Twista is facing up to 5 years in prison after pleading guilty to owing more than $440,000 in back taxes. Fox 32 Chicago reports the artist entered a guilty plea on June 23rd to 5 misdemeanor counts of willful failure to pay income taxes. Federal prosecutors allege the unpaid taxes span from 2019 through 2023. Meanwhile, 50 Cent is set to perform at Donald Trump Jr.'s Members Only Club Executive Branch on the eve of America's 250th anniversary celebrations. He'll take the stage July 3rd at the exclusive Washington, D.C. venue. The Daily Beast reports the booking follows recent headline sets from Busta Rhymes, Ja Rule, and Timbaland. And Afrobeat star DeVito is celebrating 15 years in music with a new album. His sixth studio project, Oriade, is set for release July 31st. DeVito tells Billboard he hopes listeners come away understanding that purpose doesn't follow the expected path. The album is led by his new single, I Know Who I Be, which was released Friday. With the latest in entertainment, I'm Morgan Wood on the Black Information Network, your home for Black News First.
13: The United States Senate has had a total of 12 Black members, with the first being Hiram Rhodes Rebels, elected in 1870 during the Reconstruction era. Jim Crow and other disenfranchisement tactics led to a gap of nearly 90 years between the first and second U.S. Black senators. In 1992, Carol Moseley Braun became the first Black woman to serve in the U.S. Senate.
14: I don't know, maybe this is just my day to get to talk about race. Maybe I'm just lucky like that today.
13: Vice President Kamala Harris became the second Black female to serve as a U.S. senator in 2017. Barack Obama was the fifth Black senator and the first to be elected president of the United States.
17: Race is an issue that I believe this nation cannot afford to ignore right now.
13: While Georgia's Raphael Warnock is the latest Black member of the U.S. Senate after his 2021 election. Black U.S. senators have made contributions to the country and paved the way for future generations of Black leaders. And that's a fact. This is Mike Moore for the Black Information Network.
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18: In our top story, the U.S. Supreme Court upheld a Mississippi state law allowing mail-in ballots to be counted up to 5 days after Election Day, dealing a blow to President Trump's efforts to restrict mail-in voting. Civil rights groups and Black leaders celebrated the decision, emphasizing the importance of voter participation and democracy. The ruling comes amid ongoing challenges to voting rights and efforts to undermine trust in elections. Critics of the decision, including Trump, argue that it could lead to voter fraud, while supporters highlight the value of mail-in voting in promoting inclusivity and accessibility in the electoral process.
19: In our next story, fair organizers have stripped Confederate flag imagery from the North Carolina booth at the Great American State Fair in Washington, D.C.
3: The graphics were pulled from display screens Monday following public backlash on the National Mall. North Carolina is one of several states that chose not to officially participate in the National 250th birthday celebration, though event staff still set up their own state-themed exhibits. Critics noted the Confederate battle flag is not and never was North Carolina's state flag. A spokesperson for North Carolina Governor Josh Stein, a Democrat, said in a statement, "This flag does not represent the North Carolina that we love. The festival is scheduled to run through July 10th. I'm Morgan Wood on the Black Information Network.
19: A black family just outside Atlanta, Georgia, has learned the body of a missing six-year-old family member has been recovered from a pond. The child, Ramon Jett, who is autistic and nonverbal, was visiting with his older sister.
20: According to the mom, at their residence, they have other safety measures in place, you know, higher locks versus the standard, you know, door handle we all have. She said they actually have higher locks on their doors, which keeps this from happening, so it is preventable.
19: Major Frank Thomas there with the Clayton County Police Department. The child's body was found about 125 yards from where he was reported missing. Atlanta News First is reporting none of the family members are likely to face criminal charges, but the child's death is still under investigation.
18: The NFL Detroit Lions have released black cornerback Terrion Arnold just hours after a judge granted him a $1 million bond in his felony kidnapping case. During a bond hearing in Florida, prosecutors questioned a detective.
21: Explain to the judge what are the things they are actually doing to these victims.
22: They're punching them, they're striking them with the weapons, and they're holding them against the wall.
18: The judge reluctantly allowed Arnold bail without an ankle monitor, saying that sports media and social media would tell the world if Arnold didn't comply with travel restrictions. And finally, the Obama Presidential Center will launch a summer series celebrating America's 250th anniversary, You Are America, an 8-week program that will feature events, conversations, and community programming across the center's campus. The Obama Foundation is a nonprofit collaborator of the Black Information Network. I'm Mike Moore, along with Nicole Deal on your home for 24/7 News, the Black Information Network.
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19: 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And while you're at it, you might as well ask about amortizing a few payments back into the rate. That will give you some breathing room before your first payment is due. 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
19: A 10-year-old in St. Louis, Missouri has been arrested for the murder of a 7-month-old baby. Now, police have arrested the black father of the infant. According to detectives, the child was left unsupervised with the baby.
5: Ain't no way in the world that we supposed to be talking about a baby dead, man, with a gunshot. This is unacceptable.
19: According to Fox News, 7-month-old Kiyomi Parker was shot and killed on Friday. 19-year-old Kamarion Pawnell is the infant's father. Authorities are alleging that the father's negligence of improperly storing a gun played a major role. Pawnell now faces several charges, including second-degree felony murder. The 10-year-old who allegedly pulled the trigger is the youngest in the state to ever be charged with murder.
18: The Archdiocese of San Francisco is settling clergy sex abuse claims to the tune of hundreds of millions of dollars. According to church leaders, the Archdiocese has reached a $395 million settlement with over 500 sexual abuse survivors. As part of the settlement, Archbishop Salvatore Corleone will pen a personal apology letter to survivors. Millions of Americans will be impacted this week by what forecasters are calling a mega heat dome lasting well into the July 4th weekend. From the Midwest to the East Coast, record-setting temperatures are expected. The massive dome will expand and intensify by midweek, and cities including Philadelphia, New York, Washington, D.C., and more could hit triple digits. The mega heat dome could also spark the development of tropical storms in the Atlantic and the Gulf.
19: And finally, a black woman goes from being an adult film actress to being a pastor, and her sudden redemption is causing outrage online. Though some are supportive of Jasmine Cashmere's spiritual journey, many of the online comments are brutal, unrelenting, and too vulgar to share. According to Shine My Crown, Cashmere says the change came after years of feeling spiritually unsettled and wanting a life with more purpose. I'm Nicole Deal, along with Mike Moore, on your home for Black News First, the Black Information Network. Your Washington Roundup is next.
3: The Supreme Court has wrapped up its term after issuing several major rulings on its final day. In one case, the court rejected President Trump's effort to limit birthright citizenship. His executive order had sought to deny citizenship to children born in the U.S. unless at least one parent is a citizen or lawful permanent resident. In another ruling, the court upheld state bans in Idaho and West Virginia that restrict transgender athletes from competing in girls and women's sports. President Trump called that decision a big win. The court also sided with a Republican-backed challenge to campaign finance rules, loosening limits on certain coordinated spending between candidates and political parties. Legal experts say these decisions carry broader implications for black communities, particularly in areas like voting power and political influence, where campaign finance rules shape how resources flow in elections. That's your Washington Roundup. I'm Morgan Wood on the Black Information Network.
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16: 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On September 11, 2001, First Officer Leroy Homer Jr. was in the cockpit of United Airlines Flight 93. A skilled pilot, a devoted husband, and a proud veteran of the U.S. Air Force, Homer's life was one of dedication and courage. When terrorists hijacked the plane, Homer and the passengers faced an unthinkable choice. Knowing the stakes, they banded together, forcing the plane down in a Pennsylvania field, a selfless act that saved countless lives on the ground and stopped an attack on our nation's capital. Leroy Homer Jr.'s bravery wasn't limited to that day. He broke barriers throughout his career, inspiring young black aviators to soar. He was more than a pilot. He was a hero, a trailblazer, and a symbol of sacrifice for greater good. As we remember Flight 93 and all the heroes and American lives that we lost on 9/11, let us also honor the legacy of Leroy Homer Jr., a black man who showed us the true meaning of courage in the face of terror. This is Ramses Ja on your home for 24/7 Black News First, the Black Information Network.
24: I'm
0: Bree Wood with BIN News Now. 16 children who range in age from 1 to 18 years old have been rescued from a home in southern Ohio where authorities say they were living in deplorable conditions. Ohio Attorney General Andy Wilson.
4: I spent a big portion of my career dedicated to prosecuting these types of cases. And I can tell you this is pure evil.
0: Officials say four adults are now facing felony endangerment charges after two of the children had to be airlifted for medical care. The Buffalo Bills will not include O.J. Simpson on the Wall of Fame at their new stadium. Team officials say despite his on-field legacy, Simpson does not reflect the values the organization wants to represent. And Nicki Minaj is praising Elon Musk, thanking him for what she calls saving free speech. The rapper shared a birthday message and an AI-generated photo on X, celebrating the tech mogul's 55th birthday. Get BIN News Now, on demand 24/7 on the iHeartRadio app.
7: I'm Kevin Brown on your home for 24/7 News, the Black Information Network. A so-called mega heat dome is bringing sweltering temperatures to the eastern U.S. NBC correspondent Shaquille Brewster reports the high heat will last well into the July 4th weekend.
9: An oppressive holiday heat wave has arrived, with sizzling temperatures from the Great Plains to the East Coast. Temperature records in some of the nation's largest cities under threat, hovering near triple digits with the stifling humidity pushing them well over.
7: The dome will expand and intensify by midweek, and cities including Philadelphia, New York, and Washington, D.C. It could spark tropical storm development near the southern U.S., in the Atlantic, and the Gulf. Brewster says some big events are being affected by the hot weather.
9: In Philadelphia, where temperatures may top 100 degrees, World Cup organizers shifting hours for the FIFA Fan Fest this week. That includes watch parties. While a salute to Independence holiday parade has been shortened to a mile.
7: It's a race against time in Venezuela as aftershocks complicate rescue efforts almost a week after devastating back-to-back earthquakes. Anna Vanessa Herrero reports from Caracas, where rescuers from Mexico have joined local residents in combing through what's left of a toppled apartment building.
24: Some of the Mexican crew have been telling me that they are not going to stop until this is absolutely over, until they are sure there is no way you're going to find anyone alive there.
7: The death toll has now risen to more than 1,700. A 4.6 magnitude aftershock was reported by the U.S. Geological Survey on Monday on the Venezuelan coast. Meanwhile, authorities say they've received support from more than 24 countries. Lynn Calloway filed a complaint against two Texas hospitals after experiencing a miscarriage in 2025. Despite seeking medical help, she was sent home without proper treatment, leading to a severe infection. The complaint alleges violations of the Federal Emergency Medical Treatment and Labor Act. Calloway's case highlights the challenges faced by Black women seeking reproductive health care in Texas, where confusion among providers persists despite recent clarifications in physician training materials. The hospitals are addressing the complaint through their regulatory process, and Calloway has also filed complaints with the Texas Medical Board and Texas Board of Nursing. A Black former Marine and security company owner is suing the city of San Diego in California and two officers for racial discrimination and civil rights violations after being pulled over, handcuffed, and searched twice in less than a year. The incidents involved a legally owned firearm and alleged racial profiling during traffic stops. The lawsuit claims that the stops were pretextual and rooted in racial profiling, not actual traffic violations, citing data under California's Racial and Identity Profiling Act. The plaintiff is seeking damages for financial and emotional harm, punitive damages, and a court order to end race-based stops within the San Diego Police Department. LeBron James will be suiting up for a different team next season. His agent told ESPN the four-time MVP informed the Lakers of his decision ahead of the start of free agency. James spent eight seasons with the Lakers and led them to a 2020 championship. The 41-year-old averaged just under 21 points and played in 60 games last season. He's played 23 seasons in the NBA. I'm Kevin Brown on your home for Black News First, the Black Information Network.
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10: I'm Vanessa Tyler with a look at modern-day Black history you should know. September 11th, 2001, we will never forget. Amid the terror and destruction, countless heroes answered the call, running toward danger while others fled. Among them were Black firefighters and police officers who made the ultimate sacrifice. They were fathers, mothers, sons, daughters, courageous first responders who carried the weight of duty, knowing the risks. Firefighter Vernon Cherry, a gifted singer with Ladder 118 in Brooklyn, gave his life that day. NYPD officer Clinton Davis stood as a guardian of the city he loved. These heroes reflected the strength and resilience of their communities. Their sacrifices remind us of the unity and courage we are capable of, even in our darkest moments. This is Vanessa Tyler on your home for 24/7 Black News First, the Black Information Network.
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7: I'm Mike Stevens on your home for Black News First, the Black Information Network. We've often said the Black community is not a monolith. We often do vote in similar ways, but not always. One issue that keeps popping up is different views on Israel and Palestinians. With many younger African Americans leaning more on the side of supporting the Palestinians and older Blacks being more supportive of Israel. And then some have strong feelings about both. Black Maryland Governor Wes Moore this week shared where he stands in terms of hate against either group.
11: I can tell you in our state, I've been very clear that hate will find no oxygen. We have now invested over $10 million into hardening homes of worship, that we have been very clear that anti-Semitic, anti-Muslim hate rhetoric will not only be not tolerated, but we've actually increased penalties for it. I've had a chance to pray with families in my office, both who lost loved ones and had loved ones kidnapped on October 7th. And I've had the chance to pray with Palestinian students inside of my office. I think we all have a moral obligation to snuff this out wherever we see it. We have a moral obligation to make sure that it does not taint our politics. And we have a moral obligation to make sure that our people are safe in their own communities, in their own homes, in their own skin, and also in their homes of worship.
7: That is Black Maryland Governor Wes Moore speaking on CNN. Black New Jersey Congresswoman LaMonica McIver wants a federal judge to dismiss a well-publicized ICE case against her. The Democrat was arrested outside an ICE detention center in Newark. During protests, she and the Black mayor of Newark, Ross Baraka, and others were involved in. The Department of Justice alleges the Black congresswoman interfered with federal officers, something she denies. Houston, Texas police officers responded to a hostage situation at a hotel on the southeast side where a Black woman reported being held against her will by her boyfriend. The incident escalated, leading to a SWAT response and the deployment of flashbang devices to distract the suspect. This Black witness was at the hotel when it happened.
12: I was just intending to come here and pick up someone and keep going, but after that happened, they rushed them out of their rooms real fast.
7: The woman was safely rescued, the suspect arrested. And the fourth annual Small Business Expo has been taking place in Memphis. The program has invested $9 million into businesses and created more than 600 jobs over the years. Black organizer Joanne Massey says being able to help other entrepreneurs only makes sense.
13: I have a huge passion for small businesses, and so does, you know, other leaders in our community. So the best part about this is being able to give a platform to those businesses that sometimes people don't hear about and their impact and contribution to economic development.
7: Many communities around the country have events like this that help small Black businesses grow. I'm Mike Stevens on your home for Black News First, the Black Information Network.
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17: This is apology. Apology is not associated with the police or any other organization, but rather is a way for you to tell people what you've done wrong and how you feel about it. Talk for as long as you want. Thank you.
2: What would you apologize for?
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21: Mom, Dad, I'm really sorry. 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
2: This is the story of that phone line.
27: For hitting my brother, not voting. 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
28: Terrorizing the West Side.
29: This
28: line
29: shouldn't be for apologies. It should be for deranged, psychotic people. Crazy. I don't believe this.
2: And the man at the other end.
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2: From Wondery, the makers of The Shrink Next Door and Jacked, comes The Apology Line.
30: Basically, what I'm running amounts to an anonymous public confessional.
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2: Mr. Apology never told callers his real name.
33: I have one question for your apology. Would you have dinner with me?
2: But I knew his name because he was my husband.
30: I'm tempted to say, yeah, sure, let's have dinner. Your dungeon or mine.
2: I'm Marissa Bridge. For 15 years, I watched the Apology Line grow. And I saw Mr. Apology unravel.
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35: 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In most newsrooms, stories about the Black community are an occasional headline. Here, they're the main focus every hour, every day. We cover national news through a Black lens, we lift up local voices, and we follow up when others move on. Our goal is simple. 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Because you deserve a news source that sees the full picture and keeps you in it. With Black News First, this is the Black Information Network.
36: The opinions, beliefs, and viewpoints expressed in this commentary are those of the author and do not necessarily represent those of BIN and its founding partners and employees.
37: I'm James T. Harris, and I have something to say. One of the questions nobody in politics seems willing to answer is a simple one. What exactly is the value of diversity? No, seriously, explain it. We're constantly told diversity is our strength. We're told it must be protected. We're told communities, schools, businesses, and even entire countries should reorganize themselves around it. Fine. But if it's so valuable, why can't anyone explain the value in plain English? Instead, the conversation usually turns into guilt. If you ask questions, you're accused of intolerance. If you point out problems, you're told you're attacking an entire group of people. If a policy isn't working, you're expected to ignore the evidence and repeat the slogan. That's not persuasion. That's intimidation. The real issue isn't diversity. The real issue is whether leaders are willing to be honest about the costs and consequences of their decisions. If a government brings in people faster than communities can absorb them, that's a policy problem. If crime rises and officials refuse to discuss who is committing it and why, that's a leadership problem. If citizens feel less safe but are told to keep quiet because the facts might be politically inconvenient, that's a trust problem. And here's what drives people crazy. Every problem gets redefined so nobody can solve it. A cultural problem becomes an economic problem. A crime problem becomes a mental health problem. A failed policy becomes a communications problem. Anything except admitting that maybe the people in charge made a mistake. The public isn't asking for perfection. They're asking for honesty. If diversity is so valuable, explain the benefits and be honest about the challenges. If immigration is necessary, explain the limits and enforce the rules. If public safety matters, stop treating facts like hate speech, because citizens shouldn't be expected to sacrifice safety, stability, or common sense simply because a politician believes a slogan is more important than reality. I'm James T. Harris for the Black Information Network.
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0: Serena Williams's return to professional tennis has ended with a first-round loss at Wimbledon as the 44-year-old fell in three sets to 20-year-old Australian Maya Joint. It marked Williams's first singles match since 2022. Despite the setback, she's set to compete in doubles alongside her sister Venus, while Joint advances to face world number 29 Alexandra Ila in the next round. I'm Bree Wood with What's Trending.
15: 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Covering the latest news, sports, and events at our historically black colleges and universities. Here's Morgan Wood.
1: A former Howard University track star is opening up about choosing her mental health over a dream career. Darcy Khan, who competed in WWE's developmental system under the ring name Mason Holiday, announced that she has left the company after struggling with severe depression and anxiety. Khan says she realized professional wrestling no longer aligned with her purpose and decided to step away. Before joining WWE through its Next in Line program, Khan was a standout hurdler at Howard University, winning three MEAC titles, capturing a Penn Relays championship, and graduating as the university's 2024 valedictorian with a degree in studio art. She says her next chapter will focus on art, creativity, and protecting her mental health. With the latest in HBCU news, I'm Morgan Wood on the Black Information Network. 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
7: I'm Kevin Brown with another look at modern-day black history you should know. On January 6, 2021, as chaos engulfed the U.S. Capitol,
4: multiple capital entries,
7: a group of black officers stood as pillars of resilience and bravery. Among them was Capitol Police Officer Eugene Goodman, who diverted rioters away from the Senate chamber, potentially saving countless lives. Lieutenant Michael Byrd also faced a dire situation, protecting lawmakers from an advancing mob. His decisive actions safeguarded those entrusted to his care. And Officer Harry Dunn fought back against physical threats and racial slurs, standing firm in the defense of the Capitol and democracy. These black officers and many others remind us that the strength of our democracy lies in those who protect it. So let's never forget to honor their heroism and strive for a nation worthy of their sacrifice. For the Black Information Network, I'm Kevin Brown.
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1: Friends, family, and some of music's biggest stars gathered to say their final goodbyes to legendary music executive Clive Davis. Kenny G opened the memorial service at Manhattan's Central Synagogue with a saxophone performance before tributes from Davis's oldest son, Fred, Dionne Warwick, Bruce Springsteen, and Barry Manilow.

0: Jennifer Hudson performed while Alicia Keys reflected on her three-decade relationship with Davis, recalling that he discovered her when she was just 15 years old.
1: Clive, you are woven into the fabric of who I am, not just as an artist, as a woman.
0: The service was followed by a private burial. Elsewhere in entertainment, the Michael Jackson biopic is now the highest grossing of all time, earning $977 million worldwide. With the latest in entertainment, I'm Morgan Wood on the Black Information Network.
2: I'm Bill Black with another Bet You Didn't Know music fact. So I just got through reading Mariah Carey's book, The Meaning of Mariah Carey. And in it, she talks about her and Derek Jeter had a brief fling from 97 to 1998 towards the end of her marriage to Tommy Mottola. She also revealed that Derek was the inspiration for this song.

0: History. I'm Layla Ali, and my history lives here.
1: I'm Bill Black with another Bet You Didn't Know music fact. How many times have you seen the Temptations movie and said this line?
2: They coming to see me.
3: They coming to see the Temptations.
2: Ain't nobody coming to see you, Otis.
1: Maybe there was one somebody. You ever heard Patti LaBelle talk about the time she was engaged?

0: Jennifer Hudson performed while Alicia Keys reflected on her three-decade relationship with Davis, recalling that he discovered her when she was just 15 years old.
1: Clive, you are woven into the fabric of who I am, not just as an artist, as a woman.
0: The service was followed by a private burial. Elsewhere in entertainment, the Michael Jackson biopic is now the highest grossing of all time, earning $977 million worldwide. With the latest in entertainment, I'm Morgan Wood on the Black Information Network.
2: I'm Bill Black with another Bet You Didn't Know music fact. Okay, this is Patrice Rushens. And this was her big, big record, Forget Me Nots. But did you know there was a very, very, very big record written for Patrice Rushens? She declined? Let me explain. Okay, surely you know this song, right?

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3: I'm Mike Stevens on your home for Black News First, the Black Information Network.
4: A mess. A complete mess.
3: That Black Atlanta mother is trying to get her life back together after the Social Security Administration mistakenly declared her dead. That caused her bank account to be frozen and benefits, like for disability that she was getting, and for food, all of which she depends on, stopped. Adrienne Wells Chapman has spent months trying to reestablish her benefits after the government error.
4: It caused so much chaos that, you know, that one little stroke of a key, all the damage that it can cause.
3: Without her government benefits, she tells Atlanta News First Television, she can't get life-saving medications and treatments for the several serious ailments she has, or food assistance for she and her son. She's calling for the Social Security Administration to fix up what they messed up. Instead, she says they're leaving it on her to get her benefits and bank accounts back in order all by herself.
4: You can't declare somebody deceased just at a drop of a dime. Now you're putting the stress on me to try and figure out who's pulled my social, who's done this, and who do I need to give this piece of paper to.
3: Adrienne Wells Chapman does have a GoFundMe account set up to help pay her bills. In other news, Black teenagers testified at a Chicago City Council meeting. The topic, teen takeovers. Correspondent Perry Williams has more.
5: They took all the free spaces from us, and they expect us not to go to the beach or go downtown. But there's nowhere for us to connect or meet new people.
6: The hearing was led by Alderman Jesse Fuentes. She says this is the first of many conversations that could help create legislation and funding for after-hour spaces.
3: And a similar sentiment in suburban Atlanta counties. Finding something for teenagers to do could keep them out of trouble, some say. This after three were recently arrested for a string of break-ins. 14 businesses were targeted last week, and at least half a dozen more were vandalized this week. One Black business owner spoke to Atlanta News First Television after hearing they were eventually caught in the act.
7: We need more activities for the kids can get into, and maybe we can get them from the street, maybe, with prayer.
3: But police in many largely Black cities like Atlanta, Chicago, and Detroit say parents have to take a bigger role in keeping their kids in check before they get into trouble. And the Black Chicago neighborhood, which is in a food desert, is looking forward to a new supermarket opening up next year. A nonprofit agency, which is getting money from the city, is bringing in Living Fresh Market, believed to be the largest Black-owned supermarket in the country. The plan is for it to open Easter Sunday next year, what some might call a resurrection for the neighborhood. I'm Mike Stevens on your home for Black News First, the Black Information Network.
8: I like to think of the Obama Presidential Center as a tribute to what happens when ordinary people come together to do extraordinary things. 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
1: Most people know about Restaurant Week, but not everyone knows there's a Black Restaurant Week born in Houston, Texas in 2016 and is now spreading to cities across the country. It's more than just menus. It's a movement.
2: And so we really want to create something that was more all-inclusive to the creative things we were seeing happening in the food scene.
1: That's one of the three founders, Fallon Farrell.
2: As we've grown through the years, we've literally watched businesses start off as like a pop-up food tent and now having like two or three locations.
1: From soul food kitchens to hidden gem caterers, Black Restaurant Week shines a light where it's long been missing. It's helped generate tens of millions of dollars for Black-owned businesses, keeping legacies alive and creating new ones. And it's part of Black history still being written every time a diner takes that first bite. I'm Esther Dillard for the Black Information Network.
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4: The opinions, beliefs, and viewpoints expressed in this commentary are those of the author and do not necessarily represent those of BIN and its founding partners and employees. Now it's time to bring the funk with Roland S. Martin.
5: While some Democrats are fretting about Democratic socialists winning in New York City, what they should be doing is sitting down with Virginia Speaker of the House, Don Scott, an African-American, and ask him how were they able to get a trifecta there by keying in on Black voters. This is what he told me on Roland Martin Unfiltered at the Virginia Democrats Commonwealth Gala on Saturday.
6: We won back the majority with a two-vote majority, 51-49 in the House, that's 100 seats. And then we took that 2023 victory, and then in 2025, with engaging African-American voters in a real sustained, not just waiting to election week, but early on, sustained going into communities over a period of time, engaging Latino voters, engaging Asian-American voters, engaging all voters, because people need to understand Black voters want the same thing every voter wants. They want safe schools. They want a resilient economy. They want public safety. They want the same thing. We keep thinking, people keep saying, well, what do Black voters want? They want a job. They want to work. They want to believe that they have, if they do,
7: they
6: the
7: want
6: work,
7: a business. They want access to capital.
6: They have aspirations. They want to be able to start a business. They want to be able to have access to capital. They want to be able to make sure that the playing field is fair. They like James Brown. They don't want nobody to give them nothing. Just open up the door. They get it themselves. And so I think we need to continue to understand that Black voters have the same aspirations as every other voter. And I think what's happened is we started speaking just down to voters sometimes. And I think we need to go back to communicating. And we spent a lot of energy, and we were able to take that 51-49 majority in 2023 and turn it into a 64-36 majority in just 2 years to where we are right now. And that's the largest majority, Democratic majority, in 5 decades in Virginia. So we know what to do with it. We continue to do this work and continue to build on it and then deliver once we get the majority. You can't get the majority and celebrate.
7: Right.
6: You have to get the majority, deliver, and then communicate what you deliver.
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8: Here's what's trending this hour. President Trump is in North Dakota for the dedication of the Theodore Roosevelt Presidential Library. Millions across the eastern U.S. are facing extreme heat as a heat wave intensifies ahead of the 4th of July weekend. The hottest conditions are centered in the Great Lakes, impacting Wisconsin, Ohio, Michigan, and Illinois, with temperatures in Washington and New York nearing 100 degrees. And AAA is forecasting more than 72 million Americans will travel during this year's Independence Day holiday period. I'm Amber Payton, and that's what's trending.
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9: LeBron James is speaking out for the first time since news broke that he's leaving the Los Angeles Lakers after 8 seasons. Responding to the team's farewell post on social media, James called it truly an honor to wear purple and gold while carrying on the franchise's legacy. He ended the message by writing, "Hope I made a few proud during my stint." James won an NBA championship with the Lakers in 2020 and became the league's all-time leading scorer during his time in Los Angeles. While he's expected to return for another another NBA season, there's still no word on which team he'll join next. In other NBA news, the Los Angeles Clippers are reportedly trading Kawhi Leonard to the Toronto Raptors. ESPN reports the Clippers will receive multiple draft picks, all-star forward Brandon Ingram and guard Grady Dick. Leonard returns to Toronto, where he led the Raptors to their only NBA title in 2019. And in football news, former NFL running back Richard Murphy is facing multiple charges after investigators say he caused a fatal crash in Baton Rouge, Louisiana. With the latest in sports, I'm Morgan Wood on the Black Information Network, your home for Black news first.
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12: Number 3, Nobody.

Birdman Williams and Ronald Slim Williams, the label would lift the Louisiana rapper from local stages to national acclaim. Juvenile, BG, Turk, Bulletproof, and later Lil Wayne would form the Hot Boys and would catch the attention of Universal Record executives.

0: 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I'm Charlamagne Tha God, host of the world's most dangerous morning show, The Breakfast Club, and my history lives here.
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6: Black pastor Terry Reed has been sentenced to 80 years in prison for sexually abusing two boys in Alabama, marking his third conviction for crimes against minors.
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7: We were not even emancipated until 1863, so I don't know what everybody getting ready for a celebration.
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8: The opinions, beliefs, and viewpoints expressed in this commentary are those of the author and do not necessarily represent those of BIN and its founding partners and employees. Now it's time to bring the funk with Roland S. Martin.
9: While some Democrats are fretting about Democratic socialists winning in New York City, what they should be doing is sitting down with Virginia Speaker of the House Don Scott, an African-American, and ask him how were they able to get a trifecta there by keying in on Black voters. This is what he told me on Roland Martin Unfiltered at the Virginia Democrats Commonwealth Gala on Saturday.
10: We won back the majority with a two-vote majority, 51-49 in the House, that's 100 seats. And then we took that 2023 victory, and then in 2025, with engaging African-American voters in a real sustain, not just waiting to election week, but early on, sustained going into communities over a period of time, engaging Latino voters, engaging Asian-American voters, engaging all voters, because people need to understand Black voters want the same thing every voter wants. They want safe schools. They want a resilient economy. They want public safety. They want the same thing. We keep thinking, people keep saying, well, what do Black voters want? They want a job. They want to work. They want to believe that they have, if they do,
9: they want
10: work,
9: a business. They want to access the capital.
10: They have aspirations. They want to be able to start a business. They want to be able to have access to capital. They want to be able to make sure that the playing field is fair. They like James Brown. They don't want nobody to give them nothing. Just open up the door. They get it themselves. And so I think we need to continue to understand that Black voters have the same aspirations as every other voter. And I think what's happened is we started speaking just down to voters sometimes. And I think we need to go back to communicating. And we spent a lot of energy. And we were able to take that 51-49 majority in 2023 and turn it into a 64-36 majority in just 2 years to where we are right now. And that's the largest majority, Democratic majority, in 5 decades in Virginia. So we know what to do with it. We continue to do this work and continue to build on it and then deliver once we get the majority. You can't get the majority and celebrate.
9: Right.
10: You have to get the majority, deliver, and then communicate what you deliver.
9: Invest in Black people and you will win. Democrats, pay attention. I'm Roland Martin on the Black Information Network.
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11: Here's what's trending this hour. President Trump is in North Dakota for the dedication of the Theodore Roosevelt Presidential Library. Millions across the eastern U.S. are facing extreme heat as a heat wave intensifies ahead of the 4th of July weekend. The hottest conditions are centered in the Great Lakes, impacting Wisconsin, Ohio, Michigan, and Illinois, with temperatures in Washington and New York nearing 100 degrees. And AAA is forecasting more than 72 million Americans will travel during this year's Independence Day holiday period. I'm Amber Payton, and that's what's trending.
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12: LeBron James is speaking out for the first time since news broke that he's leaving the Los Angeles Lakers after 8 seasons. Responding to the team's farewell post on social media, James called it truly an honor to wear purple and gold while carrying on the franchise's legacy. He ended the message by writing, "Hope I made a few proud during my stint." James won an NBA championship with the Lakers in 2020 and became the league's all-time leading scorer during his time in Los Angeles. While he's expected to return for another NBA season, there's still no word on which team he'll join next. In other NBA news, the Los Angeles Clippers are reportedly trading Kawhi Leonard to the Toronto Raptors. ESPN reports the Clippers will receive multiple draft picks, all-star forward Brandon Ingram and guard Grady Dick. Leonard returns to Toronto, where he led the Raptors to their only NBA title in 2019. And in football news, former NFL running back Richard Murphy is facing multiple charges after investigators say he caused a fatal crash in Baton Rouge, Louisiana. With the latest in sports, I'm Morgan Wood on the Black Information Network, your home for Black news first.
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3: Chicago rapper Twista is facing up to 5 years in prison after pleading guilty to owing more than $440,000 in back taxes. Fox 32 Chicago reports the artist entered a guilty plea on June 23rd to 5 misdemeanor counts of willful failure to pay income taxes. Federal prosecutors allege the unpaid taxes span from 2019 through 2023. Meanwhile, 50 Cent is set to perform at Donald Trump Jr.'s Members Only Club Executive Branch on the eve of America's 250th anniversary celebrations. He'll take the stage July 3rd at the exclusive Washington, D.C. venue. The Daily Beast reports the booking follows recent headline sets from Busta Rhymes, Ja Rule, and Timbaland. And Afrobeat star DeVito is celebrating 15 years in music with a new album. His sixth studio project, Oriade, is set for release July 31st. DeVito tells Billboard he hopes listeners come away understanding that purpose doesn't follow the expected path. The album is led by his new single, I Know Who I Be, which was released Friday. With the latest in entertainment, I'm Morgan Wood on the Black Information Network, your home for Black News First.
4: The United States Senate has had a total of 12 Black members, with the first being Hiram Rhodes Rebels, elected in 1870 during the Reconstruction era. Jim Crow and other disenfranchisement tactics led to a gap of nearly 90 years between the first and second U.S. Black senators. In 1992, Carol Moseley Braun became the first Black woman to serve in the U.S. Senate.
5: I don't know, maybe this is just my day to get to talk about race. Maybe I'm just lucky like that today.
4: Vice President Kamala Harris became the second Black female to serve as a U.S. senator in 2017. Barack Obama was the fifth Black senator and the first to be elected president of the United States.
6: Race is an issue that I believe this nation cannot afford to ignore right now.
4: While Georgia's Raphael Warnock is the latest Black member of the U.S. Senate after his 2021 election. Black U.S. senators have made contributions to the country and paved the way for future generations of Black leaders. And that's a fact. This is Mike Moore for the Black Information Network.
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8: In our top story, Chicago Mayor Brandon Johnson is praising the Supreme Court's decision to reject President Trump's effort to end birthright citizenship. The city's Black mayor said the decision reaffirms that every child born in the United States is a citizen of this country.
10: Today's decision allows our residents to continue to live, work, and contribute to the fabric of our city without fear of losing their most fundamental right.
8: The Supreme Court ruled Trump's executive order to eliminate the 14th Amendment's guarantee that those born in the U.S. are American citizens was unlawful.
9: In Detroit, Michigan, the city council has approved a 9-month extension of the city's contract with ShotSpotter after a narrow 5-4 vote. The contract will cost the city over $2 million. Residents are raising concerns about surveillance, privacy, and the impact on neighborhoods where the technology is being implemented. This Black woman voicing her support while attending the city council meeting.
11: Unfortunately, my nephew was killed. But if it wasn't for this ShotSpotter, my 7-year-old son would be dead. So I support it because it's going to save a lot of children.
9: One critic says ShotSpotter targets Black and brown communities and violates privacy. According to Data USA, Detroit is a majority Black populated city. 75% of residents there identify as Black or African American. In Jackson, Mississippi, bond has been denied for two Black men accused in a triple homicide. The incident claimed the lives of two women and a 2-year-old child. Black Police Chief Rochelle Brackney.
12: We will not comment or speculate on motive. Again, we don't want to jeopardize this case and put anything at risk. We want to make sure that every single lead is uncovered. Every information that we have is thoroughly vetted.
9: The suspects have been identified as Cornelius Carter and Jordan Carter. The men are not related. Cops say they were arrested after attempting to flee from police while in a car. Both men were charged with capital murder.
8: A black woman has filed a complaint against two Texas hospitals after experiencing a miscarriage in 2025. Despite seeking medical help, Lynn Calloway says she was initially denied treatment to terminate the pregnancy and was sent home with minimal care. The complaint alleges violations of the Federal Emergency Medical Treatment and Labor Act. The hospitals are addressing the complaint through regulatory processes, and Calloway has also filed complaints with the Texas Medical Board and Texas Board of Nursing. And finally, a black female board-certified autism technician and founder of Spectrum Protection has been recognized by the Evergreen Awards as the best neurodivergent support services in the U.S. of 2026. Meet Elena Simpson. The award acknowledges the company's approach to supporting neurodivergent individuals through practical strategies. I'm Mike Moore, along with Nicole Deal, on your home for 24/7 News, the Black Information Network.
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9: 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That will give you some breathing room before your first payment is due. 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
9: As portions of the U.S. experience record-breaking heat, we remember the deadly heat wave of 1995 in the predominantly black neighborhood of Garfield Park in Chicago, Illinois.
14: They were trying to get fans to people's, especially the senior citizens.
9: According to NBC News, as summer temperatures soared, 739 residents died, and roughly 245 of them were black.
15: It's not just that it's hot, it's also about access to health care. It's about people living alone. It's about people having access to cooling.
9: That is Daniel Horton with Northwestern University.
8: Meanwhile, extreme heat is still a concern in predominantly black Chicago, Illinois.
16: The National Weather Service says the alert will remain until tomorrow. Some residents took to nearby pools to cool off.
17: I was just at home burning up, so I had to get out.
18: It's really hot, but I'm glad they opened the pool today.
16: Health and city officials are reminding people to check on neighbors, stay hydrated, and use cooling centers if needed. Call 311 for a Chicago cooling center near you. I'm Perry Williams.
8: 16 children have been rescued from a home in southern Ohio, where authorities there say that they were living in deplorable conditions. Ohio Attorney General Andy Wilson says what they saw in the home was pure evil. The kids range in age from 1 to 18.
19: Several of the children are in serious condition. Two of the children had to be care flighted to level 1 trauma centers because of the nature of the injuries. And it's very, very serious, obviously.
8: Four adults in the home are now being charged with felony child endangerment. It's unclear what the children's relationship is to the people who were arrested, but the AG says this is not a case of human trafficking.
9: And finally, new laws are taking effect in Maryland this month, which has one of the highest percentages of Black residents in the country. The state is under the leadership of Black Governor Wes Moore. The new laws include the Utility Relief Act, which aims to lower the cost of household utilities. The Reducing Energy Load Inflation for Everyday Families law will include some immediate rebates and direct bill credits that will save the average home about $150 a year. I'm Nicole Deal, along with Mike Moore, on your home for Black News First, the Black Information Network. Your Washington Roundup is next.
8: Vice President J.D. Vance is praising the military as the country gets ready to celebrate its 250th anniversary. He spoke at the Naval Air Station in Virginia Beach, Virginia. He told troops he's grateful for all of them for willing to put on the uniform to protect the country. Vance added they make it possible for Americans to pursue the American dream. He also praised President Trump, saying he has given the military clearly defined missions and the tools needed to accomplish those missions. And speaking of President Trump, he's attempting to distance himself from a newly released report on his personal financial disclosures. When questioned about profiting while president, Trump told reporters, "I don't get involved in my personal. We have funds that run my money." And that's your Washington Roundup. I'm Mike Moore on your home for 24/7 News, the Black Information Network.
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3: Amber Payton with BIN News Now. Black Chicago Mayor Brandon Johnson is defending his administration's failed bid to buy back the city's parking meter system.
10: Clearly, once that bid was submitted and I took a look and began to assess it even closer, I decided not to go through with it.
3: Johnson says he ultimately did not support the $3.3 billion offer, which topped the nearest competitor by hundreds of millions. President Trump is remembering Black Village People singer Victor Willis after his death at 74. Willis, best known for the hit YMCA, was honored by Trump on Truth Social, where he wrote that Willis will be sorely missed. And a judge in the Tupac Shakur murder trial will allow prosecutors to use defendant Dwayne Keefe D. Davis's tell-all book as evidence. Prosecutors believe Davis was involved in the rapper's 1996 murder in Las Vegas. Davis has pleaded not guilty. Get BIN News Now on demand 24/7 on the iHeartRadio app.
23: I'm Kevin Brown on your home for 24/7 News, the Black Information Network. President Trump is attempting to distance himself from a newly released report on his personal finance disclosures. When questioned about profiting while president, Trump told reporters, "I don't get involved in my personal. We have funds that run my money.
24: I don't know what they call closed accounts or something. You put your money in and that's it. I don't talk to them. They're big institutions and they run it."
23: The reports show that more than $1 billion in revenue from cryptocurrency sales and other ventures. Trump further explained the financial institutions handling his personal finances create a blind account, and he purposefully does not speak to anyone handling in those funds. It's going to be a brutally hot 4th of July weekend for much of the country. These people are not looking forward to it.
0: It goes from kind of fun to be out in to almost unbearable. Like, you really have to take a lot of breaks at that point.
1: Stay hydrated. That is the number one thing.
4: It's going to be suffocating.
23: Forecasters say temperatures of 90 to 105 degrees are expected this week from the plains into the Appalachians and from the Gulf Coast to the eastern seaboard. It's about 10 to 20 degrees above average. The conditions could lead to strong thunderstorm activity early next week. Cassandra Knowles, a black woman from Fort Lauderdale, Florida, was arrested for allegedly taking teacher certification exams for others in exchange for money. She charged about $1,000 per test and faces multiple fraud-related charges. The case involves a broader investigation into fake test-taking tied to professional teaching credentials in Florida. Knowles allegedly took exams on behalf of multiple individuals, recruited clients through social media, and changed her appearance to match the person she was impersonating. The investigation is ongoing with more test sessions and possible victims under review. Danny Glover has opened up about his life with Alzheimer's disease, with his daughter Mandisa Glover providing support. The veteran actor spoke about the impact of the disease on his daily life, with Mandisa explaining that his awareness fluctuates. Despite the challenges, Glover remains focused on what's important to him, including his daughter and friends. Mandisa, a chef based in New York City, shares a close bond with her father and son, Adesola, and continues to be a pillar of support as Glover navigates his diagnosis. Researchers at Iowa State are investigating how menopause can affect the brain. The study will examine how menopause may accelerate brain and blood vessel aging. It'll follow 370 women in menopause to examine changes in brain blood flow and their link to cognitive function, biomarkers, and overall brain health. Researchers hope the findings will help explain women's higher risk of stroke, Alzheimer's disease, and dementia. The lead singer of the Village People has passed away. Victor Willis co-founded the disco group in 1977. They were famous for their masculine costumes and had a string of hits, including Macho Man, In the Navy, and their biggest hit, YMCA. The band confirmed that Victor Willis, who co-wrote the song and sung lead, has passed away Monday after a short but aggressive illness. Victor Willis was 74 years old. I'm Kevin Brown on your home for Black News First, the Black Information Network.
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5: Knowing your rights can mean the difference between freedom and fear.
6: At the Black Information Network, we break down the law in ways that empower, not intimidate.
5: We answer questions like, what can you say during a stop? 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
6: We talk to black lawyers, civil rights attorneys, and community advocates teaching workshops in barbershops and after-school centers.
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5: And about using information to take back control.
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23: I'm Mike Stevens on your home for Black News First, the Black Information Network. We've often said the black community is not a monolith. We often do vote in similar ways, but not always. One issue that keeps popping up is different views on Israel and Palestinians. With many younger African Americans leaning more on the side of supporting the Palestinians and older blacks being more supportive of Israel. And then some have strong feelings about both. Black Maryland Governor Wes Moore this week shared where he stands in terms of hate against either group.
4: I can tell you in our state, I've been very clear that hate will find no oxygen. We have now invested over $10 million into hardening homes of worship, that we have been very clear that anti-Semitic, anti-Muslim hate rhetoric will not only be not tolerated, but we've actually increased penalties for it. I've had a chance to pray with families in my office, both who lost loved ones and had loved ones kidnapped on October 7th. And I've had the chance to pray with Palestinian students inside of my office. I think we all have a moral obligation to snuff this out wherever we see it. We have a moral obligation to make sure that it does not taint our politics. And we have a moral obligation to make sure that our people are safe in their own communities, in their own homes, in their own skin, and also in their homes of worship.
11: That is Black Maryland Governor Wes Moore speaking on CNN. Black New Jersey Congresswoman LaMonica McIver wants a federal judge to dismiss a well-publicized ICE case against her. The Democrat was arrested outside an ICE detention center in Newark. During protests, she and the black mayor of Newark, Ross Baraka, and others were involved in. The Department of Justice alleges the black congresswoman interfered with federal officers, something she denies. Houston, Texas police officers responded to a hostage situation at a hotel on the southeast side where a black woman reported being held against her will by her boyfriend. The incident escalated, leading to a SWAT response and the deployment of flashbang devices to distract the suspect. This black witness was at the hotel when it happened.
12: I was just intending to come here and pick up someone and keep going, but after that happened, they rushed them out of their rooms real fast.
11: The woman was safely rescued, the suspect arrested. And the fourth annual Small Business Expo has been taking place in Memphis. The program has invested $9 million into businesses and created more than 600 jobs over the years. Black organizer Joanne Massey says being able to help other entrepreneurs only makes sense.
13: I have a huge passion for small businesses, and so does, you know, other leaders in our community. So the best part about this is being able to give a platform to those businesses that sometimes people don't hear about and their impact and contribution to economic development.
11: Many communities around the country have events like this that help small black businesses grow. I'm Mike Stevens on your home for Black News First, the Black Information Network.
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27: On September 17th, 2009, 24-year-old Maitrice Richardson disappeared without a trace in the woods near Malibu, California. She had been arrested at a beachside restaurant for failing to pay a tab and taken to the Lost Hills Sheriff Station.
28: You know, I mean, she's not from that area, and I would hate to wake up to a morning report. Lost somewhere with her head chopped off.
29: At least in the station here, she will be separated, so nobody's going to be with her. So at least that's, you know, the plus thing, so you don't have to worry about her safety.
27: This is the same sheriff station where Mel Gibson was taken to sober up after his drunken rant and then safely driven back to his car. There was no courtesy ride for Maitrice, the young African-American non-celebrity. They knew that she had been released with no car, no money, no cell phone, nothing. And in the dead of night, her mom calls the next morning to tell them that she never came home. And it's like, oh, well, she probably just, you know, she'll, they were just very nonchalant and casual about it.
28: She doesn't know the area. She's never been in your area. Well, I think she's depressed. That's what has me
29: worried. That's worried you more than just her. Okay.
27: The police released her just after midnight.
30: That was nothing right. They had my treats victimized from the moment they knew that she was not in the right state of mind she needed to be in. And she needed help. She should have went to a hospital.
27: Maitrice disappeared into the darkness and was never seen alive again. I'm Katherine Townsend, a private investigator, investigative journalist, and host of the podcast Helen Gone. In the third season of Helen Gone, We're going to try to find out what really happened to Maitrece Richardson.
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9: Cell phones have been an integral part of connecting our modern world. But did you know a black nuclear engineer pioneered the technology for them? Henry Thomas Sampson was born in 1934 in Jackson, Mississippi. He earned his bachelor's degree in chemical engineering from Purdue University in 1956, followed by his master's degree from UCLA in 1961 and his PhD shortly after. In 1971, Henry Sampson created the gamma electric cell. It's a device which produces long-lasting power to satellites. Sampson's innovation caught the attention of the Motorola Company, which then placed his patented technology into their telephones. This eventually led to the very first telephone calls being made using cell phones. Henry Sampson passed on June 4th, 2015. His genius and black excellence helped create the globally connected world we share today. This is Tammy Eswick for the Black Information Network.
10: 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I'm Mike Strautmanis, and my history lives here.
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27: Talks on potential peace negotiations with Iran, but no direct meeting with Iranian representatives is expected. A couple known for climbing skyscrapers is in custody after scaling the Empire State Building in Manhattan, where they got engaged at the top. And AAA is forecasting more than 72 million Americans will travel during this year's Independence Day holiday period. That's a record high, despite a modest 0.5% increase from last year amid inflation pressures. I'm Amber Payton, and that's what's trending.
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27: Hampton University is remembering Tony Brown, Dean Emeritus of the Scripps Howard School of Journalism and Communications, who died in June at the age of 93. Brown was a pioneering broadcaster, educator, author, and civil rights advocate who spent more than four decades elevating black voices in American media. He was best known as the longtime host and executive producer of Tony Brown's Journal, a nationally recognized television program focused on issues impacting black America. In 2004, Brown became the first dean of Hampton University's Scripps Howard School of Journalism and Communications, where he served until 2009 and helped mentor future journalists. He also played a major role in civil rights and economic empowerment efforts, including organizing a 1963 civil rights march in Detroit featuring Dr. Martin Luther King Jr. and founding Black College Day. University leaders say Brown's legacy continues to shape Hampton and the journalism profession. With the latest HBCU news, I'm Amber Payton on the Black Information Network and BINnews.com.
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26: 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Number 3, In Your Eyes.

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2: Friends, family, and some of music's biggest stars gathered to say their final goodbyes to legendary music executive Clive Davis. Kenny G opened the memorial service at Manhattan Central Synagogue with a saxophone performance before tributes from Davis's oldest son, Fred, Dionne Warwick, Bruce Springsteen, and Barry Manilow.

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3: I'm Mike Stevens on your home for Black News First, the Black Information Network.
4: A mess. A complete mess.
3: That Black Atlanta mother is trying to get her life back together after the Social Security Administration mistakenly declared her dead. That caused her bank account to be frozen and benefits, like for disability that she was getting, and for food, all of which she depends on, stopped. Adrian Wells Chapman has spent months trying to reestablish her benefits after the government error.
4: It caused so much chaos that, you know, that one little stroke of a key, all the damage that it can cause.
3: Without her government benefits, she tells Atlanta News First Television, she can't get life-saving medications and treatments for the several serious ailments she has, or food assistance for she and her son. She's calling for the Social Security Administration to fix up what they messed up. Instead, she says they're leaving it on her to get her benefits and bank accounts back in order, all by herself.
4: You can't declare somebody deceased just at a drop of a dime. Now you're putting the stress on me to try and figure out who's pulled my social, who's done this, and who do I need to give this piece of paper to.
3: Adrian Wells Chapman does have a GoFundMe account set up to help pay her bills. In other news, Black teenagers testified at a Chicago City Council meeting. The topic, teen takeovers. Correspondent Perry Williams has more.
5: They took all the free spaces from us, and they expect us not to go to the beach or go downtown. But there's nowhere for us to connect or meet new people.
6: The hearing was led by Alderman Jesse Fuentes. She says this is the first of many conversations that could help create legislation and funding for after-hour spaces.
3: And a similar sentiment in suburban Atlanta counties. Finding something for teenagers to do could keep them out of trouble, some say. This after three were recently arrested for a string of break-ins. 14 businesses were targeted last week, and at least half a dozen more were vandalized this week. One Black business owner spoke to Atlanta News First Television after hearing they were eventually caught in the act.
7: We need more activities for the kids can get into. And maybe we can get them from the street. Maybe. And with prayer.
3: But police in many largely Black cities like Atlanta, Chicago, and Detroit say parents have to take a bigger role in keeping their kids in check before they get into trouble. And the Black Chicago neighborhood, which is in a food desert, is looking forward to a new supermarket opening up next year. A nonprofit agency, which is getting money from the city, is bringing in Living Fresh Market, believed to be the largest Black-owned supermarket in the country. The plan is for it to open Easter Sunday next year, what some might call a resurrection for the neighborhood. I'm Mike Stevens on your home for Black News First, the Black Information Network.
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8: This is Layla Ali, undefeated world champion Hall of Fame boxer, wellness advocate, and CEO of Layla Ali Lifestyle. 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I'm Layla Ali, and my history lives here.
0: I'm Bill Black with another Bet You Didn't Know music fact. 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
7: Black pastor Terry Reed has been sentenced to 80 years in prison for sexually abusing two boys in Alabama, marking his third conviction for crimes against minors.
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10: Cell phones have been an integral part of connecting our modern world. But did you know a black nuclear engineer pioneered the technology for them? Henry Thomas Sampson was born in 1934 in Jackson, Mississippi. He earned his bachelor's degree in chemical engineering from Purdue University in 1956, followed by his master's degree from UCLA in 1961 and his PhD shortly after. In 1971, Henry Sampson created the Gamma Electric Cell. It's a device which produced long-lasting power to satellites. Sampson's innovation caught the attention of the Motorola Company, which then placed his patented technology into their telephones. This eventually led to the very first telephone calls being made using cell phones. Henry Sampson passed on June 4th, 2015. His genius and black excellence helped create the globally connected world we share today. This is Tammy Eswick for the Black Information Network.
11: 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I'm Mike Strautmanis, and my history lives here.
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4: East Side to the Coast.
12: Here's what's trending this hour. President Trump is on his way back to Washington, D.C. after leading the dedication of the Theodore Roosevelt Presidential Library in North Dakota. The intense heat dome is prompting the Trump administration to issue emergency orders for a mid-Atlantic power grid. The Energy Department aims to maximize output as all-time heat records are expected to be broken throughout the East Coast. And it's do or die for Team USA as it begins the knockout stage of the World Cup tonight. I'm Amber Payton, and that's what's trending.
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13: LeBron James is speaking out for the first time since news broke that he's leaving the Los Angeles Lakers after 8 seasons. Responding to the team's farewell post on social media, James called it truly an honor to wear purple and gold while carrying on the franchise's legacy. He ended the message by writing, "Hope I made a few proud during my stint." James won an NBA championship with the Lakers in 2020 and became the league's all-time leading scorer during his time in Los Angeles. While he's expected to return for another NBA season, there's still no word on which team he'll join next. In other NBA news, the Los Angeles Clippers are reportedly trading Kawhi Leonard to the Toronto Raptors. ESPN reports the Clippers will receive multiple draft picks, all-star forward Brandon Ingram and guard Grady Dick. Leonard returns to Toronto, where he led the Raptors to their only NBA title in 2019. And in football news, former NFL running back Richard Murphy is facing multiple charges after investigators say he caused a fatal crash in Baton Rouge, Louisiana. With the latest in sports, I'm Morgan Wood on the Black Information Network, your home for Black News first.
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14: 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Two congressmen board a small plane in Alaska. They fly into violent weather,
15: icing conditions, turbulence,
14: and disappear. Despite a massive search,
16: we're just praying that it's out in that snow they're gonna find him walking around up there.
14: They're never found. The case goes cold. That is, until a young reporter named John Walczak starts digging.
17: I'm standing right in the middle of Portage Pass in Alaska.
14: What he finds is one of the strangest stories you've never heard.
18: Did he indicate what was in the suitcase?
19: He said it was a bomb.
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13: Lil Durk is making a major legal move ahead of his upcoming trial, with its attorneys now asking a federal judge to separate newly added murder and racketeering charges from his original case or dismiss it altogether. According to All Hip Hop, the rapper has been preparing for an August 20th trial tied to a 2022 shooting in Los Angeles, but prosecutors recently expanded the case to include allegations of a broader criminal enterprise across multiple states. His legal team argues the timing is unfair, saying they've been hit with a massive amount of new evidence just weeks before trial, potentially violating his right to a speedy trial after nearly 2 years in custody. A key hearing is set for July 27th. And Eminem is turning up the heat in his legal battle with Real Housewives of Potomac stars Gisele Bryant and Robin Dixon, bringing in powerhouse law firm Quinn Emanuel, the same legal team trusted by Jay-Z and Megan Thee Stallion, to go head-to-head over his iconic Shady trademark. We previously reported the issue centers around the Housewives podcast Reasonably Shady, which Eminem argues could confuse fans and potentially dilute a brand he's built for more than 20 years. With the latest in entertainment at 17 and 47 minutes past each hour, I'm Bree Wood on the Black Information Network, your home for Black news first.
21: In the Bay, Black culture isn't just lived, it's protected. At the Black Information Network, we document the resistance, reinvention, and realness that makes the Bay Area a Black cultural capital. In Oakland, history still breathes through murals of Huey Newton and the echoes of E-40. In Richmond, aunties still cook red beans on Sundays, and grandkids still get lined up with clippers in the kitchen. In San Francisco, you'll find poets hosting open mics in places where jazz never died. We uplift community gardens started by Black teachers. We follow youth groups organizing art shows that double as healing circles. Speak to parents fighting for their children's right to learn Black history in public schools. Yes, the Bay has changed, but our culture hasn't. From the steps of Lake Mirror to tech hubs run by Black coders, we see a new generation building while honoring the past. This isn't just a region, it's a reclamation, and the Black Bay is still here. With Black News First, this is Doug Davis on the Black Information Network.
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12: Dillard, on your home for 24/7 news, the Black Information Network. Here are your top stories. A Black Florida woman is accused of taking tests for other teachers. A Black woman sues two Texas hospitals over denied miscarriage care. And an advocacy group called the Coalition for Humane Immigrant Rights applauds the Supreme Court's decision to reject Trump's bid to end birthright citizenship.
22: The Supreme Court has reaffirmed a principle that has defined our nation for generations. Every child born in the United States belongs and is the citizen of this nation. That promise is rooted in the 14th Amendment, strengthened by our shared values.
12: Meanwhile, Republican House Speaker Mike Johnson reacted to the decision during a House GOP press
1: press conference.
3: I'm very disappointed in that outcome. I think it subjects the country to serious challenges going forward, and we'll have to deal with it as Congress.
1: The court ruled Trump's executive order to eliminate the 14th Amendment's guarantee that those born in the U.S. are American citizens was unlawful. The case came from a lawsuit filed by the ACLU in New Hampshire last year. More young Black Americans are traveling alone this summer. That's according to a survey conducted by BLK, the leading dating and social app for the Black community. The organization says it surveyed 1,000 Black Americans and learned that Black travelers are traveling for rest, romance, and reconnection in 2026. Because of high costs of travel, many are opting for short weekend trips close to home. But those who can afford longer trips away are opting for places like Jamaica, Nigeria, Puerto Rico, and the Bahamas. All across the country, officials are warning residents about dangerous heat. A 2025 University of Michigan report says 12% of households in the Metro Detroit area don't have any form of cooling. City officials have opened cooling centers so anyone who just wants to get water and sit in an air-conditioned space can do so.
5: We just want to make sure we have a place where our residents can have like a safe haven from the adverse weather. All of our centers are open. Anybody can come in. You don't need a membership. If you just need to sit, if you just need to get some water.
1: Seniors and children should take extra precautions over the next few days. Health officials say staying hydrated is extremely important to keep from getting overheated. And weather officials say several cities, including New York, Philadelphia, Baltimore, Maryland, and more, could hit triple digits for several days, lasting through the 4th of July weekend. It's the result of a mega heat dome, which also could spark tropical storm development near the southern U.S. in the Atlantic and the Gulf. And finally, as a part of a program to help working class residents in the Big Apple, officials are expanding their public transit discount program. Mayor Zoran Mamdani's latest budget agreement with the city council is calling for the expansion of their Fair Fares program. Residents that earn up to $32,000 a year can apply for half-price bus and subway rides. Mamdani has been reluctant to expand the program as he pushes to make buses completely free. I'm Esther Dillard on your home for Black News First, the Black Information Network.
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0: adjustment to the rate. That will give you some breathing room before your first payment is due. 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
3: And I'm Esther Dillard on your home for 24/7 News, the Black Information Network.
4: A new report says three ransom notes in the Nancy Guthrie case were all fake. An FBI source told Reuters that after assessing the authenticity of the notes, they determined that none of them are genuine. Two ransom notes were reported in early February, just days after the 84-year-old mother of Today Show host Savannah Guthrie disappeared from her southern Arizona home. The first one demanded millions in cryptocurrency. The second claimed she had died. The FBI reportedly concluded that whoever wrote the notes did not know Guthrie's whereabouts.
3: The Black chief of staff and former Chicago alderman Kerry Austin is receiving probation for his role in a public corruption case. Chester Wilson was sentenced to 3 years of probation after pleading guilty to theft of government funds last year. Austin and Wilson were indicted in 2021 over allegations they conspired to receive home improvements from construction contractors seeking city assistance for a development project in Austin's ward. Last year, the Black former city council member was found unfit to stand trial.
4: For the first time in Georgia's history, minorities make up the majority of the state's population. As of July 2025, the U.S. Census Bureau estimates more than 11 million people call Georgia home. The data shows non-white and Hispanic residents together make up more than 51% of the state's population. An Atlanta Journal-Constitution analysis claims more than 500,000 people moved to Georgia from 2020 to 2025. Hispanic, Black, and Asian residents make up the largest shares of that growth.
3: And the Obama Presidential Center will release its next block of tickets next Wednesday. Former President Barack Obama shared why he believes the center is special.
5: I hope this center will serve as an affirmation of just how special, how precious our democracy truly is.
3: Tickets will go on sale to the public July 8th. The tickets will cover from September through January of 2027. The museum is currently sold out. 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
6: Vice President J.D. Vance is praising the military as the country gets ready to celebrate its 250th anniversary. He spoke at the Naval Air Station in Virginia Beach, Virginia. He told troops he's grateful for all of them for willing to put on the uniform to protect the country. Vance added they make it possible for Americans to pursue the American dream. He also praised President Trump, saying he has given the military clearly defined missions and the tools needed to accomplish those missions. And speaking of President Trump, he's attempting to distance himself from a newly released report on his personal financial disclosures. The report showed more than $1 billion in revenue from cryptocurrency sales and other ventures. When questioned about profiting while president, Trump told reporters, "I don't get involved in my personal. We have funds that run my money." And that's your Washington Roundup. I'm Mike Moore on your home for 24/7 News, the Black Information Network.
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7: 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And catch up with TSU students launching Black-owned startups between classes. Black Houston is spiritual and entrepreneurial. And even as the skyline rises and developers creep in, the soul of Black Houston holds steady. Because in the words of our elders, if you don't see us, you're not looking. I'm Nicole Deal with Black News First on the Black Information Network.
8: I'm Amber Payton with BIN News Now. President Trump is distancing himself from a new report on his personal financial disclosures. Asked about profiting while in office, Trump said he does not get involved in his personal finances and that outside institutions manage his money through what he calls a blind account.
9: You know why I'm profiting? Because the stock market's going up. Everybody's profiting.
8: The report showed more than $1 billion in revenue from crypto sales and other ventures. A new Kentucky crime report shows 300 hate crimes were reported statewide in 2025, with more than 60% motivated by race. Of the race-based cases, 67 were anti-Black, while Latino and Hispanic residents were the next most targeted group with 26 incidents. And a Los Angeles jury says Chris Brown must pay his former housekeeper nearly $13 million after she was mauled by his dog in 2020. The housekeeper was attacked by Brown's 200-pound Caucasian Shepherd while working outside of his home. Get BIN News Now on demand 24/7 on the iHeartRadio app.
10: I'm Vanessa Tyler on the Black Information Network, your home for Black News First. A Florida Black woman was so smart, but apparently not smart enough to avoid getting caught in a scheme that helped teachers get to the head of the class.
11: She fraudulently took tests for other people, and now there are teachers right here in Broward County that have no business being in the classroom. They did not get their proper certifications. They have cheated and they will pay for it.
10: Officials say Cassandra Knowles took the test for teachers. The 37-year-old is a tutor with a side hustle. Police say for the past several years, she's been taking state exams in person for people and passing with flying colors. Authorities say she was a master of disguise.
12: She changed her hair, dress, and makeup to match that of the cheater for whom she was testing. Knowles even dressed as a man to take an elementary education exam.
10: Officials say she charged $1,000 for her services. She's now in jail, charged with an organized scheme to defraud. And the teachers standing at the head of the class, several are working as teachers in the Broward County school system. Superintendent Dr. Howard Hepburn, who is Black, says what's next is as simple as ABC.
13: When we identify those individuals, we're going to fire them immediately. I'm just going to be honest with you. We just don't tolerate people doing things the wrong way.
10: Investigators say Knowles also provided her test-taking services to other professions as well, like nurses. And she's accused of taking GED tests for people as well. The youngest person ever charged with murder in Missouri is practically a baby himself, but his crime, adult-sized. The 10-year-old is accused of taking his older brother's gun from under the mattress and shooting a 7-month-old in the head. Everyone involved is Black. The baby's father, owner of the gun, is 19-year-old Kamarian Pawnell. He is facing second-degree felony murder and one count of endangering the welfare of a child, resulting in death among his charges. It happened in St. Louis, and although the 10-year-old is charged with murder, he will not be tried as an adult. The adorable 7-month-old, identified as Kiyomi Parker, was pronounced dead with a bullet to the head. Her mother, 19-year-old Janila Parker, says little Kiyomi was such a sweet baby, always smiling and laughing. There is a GoFundMe set up for little Kiyomi's funeral and burial. A Black woman is accused of really increasing her chances of hitting the Florida lottery. Police say by stealing rolls of scratch-off lottery tickets from the Winn-Dixie where she worked. West Palm Beach officials accuse Essie Davis of grand theft. The tickets paid off. Police say she was able to scratch and win more than $32,000. The problem cropped up when store officials realized the scratch-offs were missing last year. A check of surveillance video allegedly showed her taking entire books of tickets from a lottery dispenser. For more in these stories and international, national, state, and local news impacting the Black community, listen to the Black Information Network on the iHeartRadio app or log on to BINnews.com. I'm Vanessa Tyler on the Black Information Network, your home for Black News First.
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14: In the DMV, Black culture is legacy in motion. It walks down Georgia Avenue. It catches B30 from BWI. It speaks in church basements in Southeast and leaves fingerprints on every page of local history. At the Black Information Network, we bring you stories from the Beltway and beyond, where culture is complex, current, and carved from strength. This is still Chocolate City, where your music still means go-go, where your cookout might feature mambo sauce and reggae in the same breath, where Howard University students march for justice and elders still remember what it meant when Marion Barry said, "We're the people." We are shining a light on the aunties pressing hair in Temple Hills and the uncles teaching classes in Langley Park and the activists in Anacostia fighting for Black home ownership one row house at a time. This isn't just a region, it's a rhythm that can't be imitated, and the beat, it's ours. With Black News First, this is Morgan Wood on the Black Information Network.
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15: I'm Mike Stevens on your home for Black News First, the Black Information Network. We've often said the Black community is not a monolith. We often do vote in similar ways, but not always. One issue that keeps popping up is different views on Israel and Palestinians. With many younger African Americans leaning more on the side of supporting the Palestinians and older Blacks being more supportive of Israel. And then some have strong feelings about both. Black Maryland Governor Wes Moore this week shared where he stands in terms of hate against either group.
16: I can tell you in our state, I've been very clear that hate will find no oxygen. We have now invested over $10 million into hardening homes of worship, that we have been very clear that anti-Semitic, anti-Muslim hate rhetoric will not only be not tolerated, but we've actually increased penalties for it. I've had a chance to pray with families in my office, both who lost loved ones and had loved ones kidnapped on October 7th, and I've had the chance to pray with Palestinian students inside of my office. I think we all have a moral obligation to snuff this out wherever we see it. We have a moral obligation to make sure that it does not taint our politics. And we have a moral obligation to make sure that our people are safe in their own communities, in their own homes, in their own skin, and also in their homes of worship.
15: That is Black Maryland Governor Wes Moore speaking on CNN. Black New Jersey Congresswoman LaMonica McIver wants a federal judge to dismiss a well-publicized ICE case against her. The Democrat was arrested outside an ICE detention center in Newark. During protests, she and the Black mayor of Newark, Ross Baraka, and others were involved in. The Department of Justice alleges the Black congresswoman interfered with federal officers, something she denies. Houston, Texas police officers responded to a hostage situation at a hotel on the southeast side where a Black woman reported being held against her will by her boyfriend. The incident escalated, leading to a SWAT response and the deployment of flashbang devices to distract the suspect. This Black witness was at the hotel when it happened.
17: I was just intending to come here and pick up someone and keep going, but after that happened, they rushed them out of their rooms real fast.
15: The woman was safely rescued, the suspect arrested. And the fourth annual Small Business Expo has been taking place in Memphis. The program has invested $9 million into businesses and created more than 600 jobs over the years. Black organizer Joanne Massey says being able to help other entrepreneurs only makes sense.
18: I have a huge passion for small businesses, and so does, you know, other leaders in our community. So the best part about this is being able to give a platform to those businesses that sometimes people don't hear about and their impact and contribution to economic development.
15: Many communities around the country have events like this that help small Black businesses grow. I'm Mike Stevens on your home for Black News First, the Black Information Network.
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21: On September 30th, 2008, just one day before the U.S. Senate would vote to bail out many of the largest banks in our country, one of the most daring and unusual heists in recent memory was pulled off in the small town of Monroe, Washington. The crime was audacious. It was ornate. It was also a little bit ridiculous. There were disguises, Craigslist hired decoys, a once great athlete turned criminal mastermind. And it had an escape so outlandish that it's still, to this day, hard to believe. This season, we will dive deeply into the DB Tuber heist that rocked this suburb of Seattle. We will talk with eyewitnesses, the